0: Yes, he was. You know, then he became a Western person. Bam.
1: Yeah, I mean, that was interesting.
0: A good look for him, and it didn't work. Not, by the way, there's anything wrong with the name Nigel. It's just that in our industry, it doesn't work as well as other names.
1: Yeah.
0: If I put it right. So all the Nigels out there.
1: We love all the Nigels out there, don't
0: your name.
1: Worry.
0: Yes, just it's not applicable to this business we're in.
1: No.
0: Especially at school.
1: But, look, kids can be very, very cruel. And I've said it before, like, I just didn't talk at school or that for a couple of years until, you know, my accent pretty much faded away. So is it, and even then I got asked if I was from New Zealand because I still had this little bit of something going on. So, yeah, kids are horrible. Don't like them, shouldn't have them. Everybody should be born at 20.
0: I was never bullied at school.
1: You're lucky.
0: Did you get bullied? Well, no, I could handle myself. And, I'll tell you a quick story about handling yourself. My I was a little boy, little fella, and he was picked on quite often. So I would go around watching him at lunchtime to make sure he was okay because that's what Mum said to do. And then one day I didn't see, and they hung him on the fence by his tie. So he was dying, choking. And I remember running over and lifting him off the fence and then decking the two people who did it, or the kids who did it. And then the prefect came. He thought I was the person causing the trouble. And but he was 6 foot, and I couldn't reach him. But I could reach his Adam's apple.
1: Yeah.
0: And down he went. And then, of course, they wanted to expel me. And all of this because they tried to hang my brother on the fence.
1: Well, it wasn't until I was in grade six that I finally retaliated against bullies. And again,
0: you went out there and took lessons, did you, love?
1: No, my grandmother said, "That's enough. I am tired of you girls coming home the way you are. Next time they start on you, take out the ringleaders." So my sister and I did. We actually hospitalised one of them.
0: Oh, you ganged up.
1: Mm. Well, there was six.
0: Combined.
1: There was six of them and two of us. And after we beat them up, I turned around and said, "Never fight the Scots unless you've got an army behind you."
0: Oh, dear.
1: After that, we became friends.
0: Sounds like a movie title.
1: Well, my mum always said that, you know, you and whose army? And Mum would say, "Don't need an army, I'm Scottish." That was
0: enough. Well, the Scots have a reputation. There was a fellow I used to manage once called Billy Owens, and he came over here and he was a singer, one of the earliest rock and roll singers, and sadly he died, but boy, he had a chip on his shoulder and he didn't get in his way.
1: Yeah.
0: I remember when it took me 2 years to find him, and he came into the office, he said, "My name's Billy Owens." And then he said, "What's it to you?" Oops.
1: Uh-oh.
0: Well, yeah. Billy, I've been looking for you for a couple of years, and I used to be a fan of yours at the dances back in 1961. Oh, really?
1: Oh, dear.
0: And he's gone to God, of course.
1: Well,
0: all the Scots have gone. Betty McQuaid, Midnight Bus, you know, they're all gone.
1: Yes, unfortunately.
0: All gone.
1: That's
0: all right, Mark.
1: What happens. All right, my love, I will...
0: Well, we'll go and I'll go and lick my wounds and then I'll get a doll effigy of the internet and stick pins in it.
1: Now you sound like me. I just threatened to hit it with my walking stick all the time. doesn't always work, but sometimes it does.
0: Too much of The Omen.
1: I love The Omen.
0: Oh, yes, it was a great movie, but it was a bit scary.
1: Nah.
0: And Sam Neill was very, very evil as the...
1: Damien. He was great as Damien. He was brilliant.
0: Yeah. He was, the devil playing James Mason.
1: he was brilliant in that, and in Event Horizon, he was so evil in that as well. He took those roles really well.
0: Yeah, there's many good roles, but nevertheless, we will talk next week.
1: We shall talk next week. Thank you very much.
0: Catch you on the roundabout.
1: Catch you on the flip side. Bye.
0: Bye, Mark.
1: Bye. Yes, wonderful information. Great man. And what he doesn't know about what's going on in Hollywood, nobody knows. Okay, phone, hang up now. No, keeps trying to dial him back again. There, got it, finally. Phew. All right, let us get a couple of these commercials out the way and then we'll get into some more music.
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Okay, minor technical difficulty. We're going to get it working. The CD player decided it was not going to play it. But we'll just get back there. Yeah, let's try again.

there we go. A bit of Damien Leith and Galway Girl. Now, just trying to get these CDs organised again. We're going to start off with Sugar Nifty. That's the name of the band, believe it or not. And the Tamanori Set. There we go. Oh, good. This one gives me lots of time to get Andy Stewart organised.

Well, that should have got you all up dancing around your kitchens, dining rooms, whatever, wherever. All right, it is 18 minutes past 10. Crime Stoppers, and this one is Crime Stoppers and Victoria Police have joined forces to launch a new statewide campaign aimed at disrupting retail crime following continued increases in incidents and growing concern for the safety and well-being of retail workers across Victoria. The campaign, The Real Cost of Retail Crime, encourages Victorians to report information about crime occurring in retail settings and repeat offenders, while shining light on the harm experienced by retail frontline workers, businesses and local communities. Recent crime statistics show retail crime remains at record levels. As of March 2026, there were 41,775 retail thefts recorded, a slight increase on 41,756 in the previous year. Theft of alcohol, well, accounts for more than a third of all items stolen. Wow. A lot of people out there that need booze, obviously. Police intelligence shows retail crime is increasingly driven by repeat offenders, with a 54% of offenders responsible for ongoing and organised offending across retail settings. And for all you people out there that don't know what that means, it means that every time people steal from shops, taking alcohol, cigarettes, flour, bread, milk, meat, whatever it happens to be, bottles of perfume, they're jacking our prices up. Well, they're not really jacking them up, but they're putting them up to cover their losses. So the more people that are stealing from supermarkets or little boutiques or whatever, that is what causes a lot of price rises. It's, very annoying. Retail environments remain a common location for crime in Victoria, exposing workers, many of whom are young and early in their working lives, to repeated incidents of theft, aggression, intimidation and violence. Yes, just like nurses. They cop quite a lot. I mean, I have been in shops where there have been people getting quite aggressive with, you know, the young girl or guy at the entrance that wants to check the docket to make sure that the shopping that they've got's the same thing. But a lot of people get very narky about that. And in my opinion, and this is in my opinion, most of those that get narky about it, it's not because they're in a hurry. It's because they've got a book or something stashed in the bag that they shouldn't have. Naughty people. The new campaign builds on the success of previous Crime Stoppers Victoria retail crime initiatives and focuses on two key actions: improving crime reporting and increasing community awareness of the true impact of retail crime. Using CCTV imagery and information, the campaign highlights unsolved incidents and persons of interest to prompt public reporting and help police investigations. Crime Stoppers Victoria's Chief Executive Stella Smith said retail crime continues to be underestimated despite its serious and lasting impact. Yes. And I mean, you might think some of those people that just shout at these young kids and things, you know, big deal. I can tell you it really does affect you when that happens, because you don't know what the next person's going to do. You don't know if, you know, somebody might be carrying a knife or something, even though that is highly illegal.
It doesn't matter to some people, they still do it. So, yeah, it can be very, very scary and you can feel very, very scared. I know of someone who knew somebody was stealing some stuff and just did not bother about it. They had been told by their bosses, look, if somebody's taking something, we'll let them go. Don't try and stop them because we don't want you to get injured. And just let security know instead. So, yeah, some retail shops try to look out for their people as much as they can and, you know, signal security instead of having their workers getting abused, although you still get abused when you're working in a shop. Trust me, you know, it's like, do you know where the pasta is? Oh, it's in aisle. But where in that aisle? And I mean, I've heard people do that. And it's like, you know, just go look. It's not that difficult. But nursing is much the same. I mean, you know, you had people that yelled at you as if it was your fault that their family member was unwell. You know, you didn't give them the disease. You didn't cause their accident. You were nowhere near them. You'd never even met them before. But the families tended to come in and yell at you as if it was all your fault. So there you go. Victorian Police Commander Melissa Webber said retail theft is often mistakenly dismissed as a low-level offence. Despite the harm it causes, retail crime is not a victimless crime. It affects the worker behind the counter, the business owner trying to make a living, and ultimately every member of the community who has to pay the price, she said. Yes. No one should feel unsafe, face intimidation, threats or violence simply because they are at work or doing their shopping. We are targeting retail crime head-on with several dedicated police teams working daily with retailers across Melbourne and throughout regional Victoria to identify and hold offenders to account. The community can help with this by reporting what they know to Crime Stoppers. If you see something, say something, please. The Real Cost of Retail Crime campaign encourages Victorians to remain alert, recognise suspicious behaviour and report information that may assist police in preventing repeat offending and the escalation of a more serious crime. And, of course, you can always contact Crime Stoppers on their website, crimestoppersvic.com.au, or you can call them on 1-800-333-000. And, of course, as far as it goes, if your English is not great and you're doing it on the web, it will be translated if you want to type it up in Mandarin or Thai or whatever it happens to be. It'll translate at the other end. Or the same on the phones. You just ask for somebody that can speak in your language, and that is most beneficial. But, yeah, if you see something going on in a shop, let somebody know about it. Or if you see something going on where somebody looks very suspicious outside a shop, maybe, you know, just let the people in the shop know that there's a suspicious-looking character outside. And if you shop here at Warringal, be aware that we do frequently have police officers around the shopping centre. They come here for morning tea and lunch and afternoon tea and dinner. So, you know, I pretty much know them all by sight, but that's me. Not that I've done anything wrong, just that I know them by sight. But, yes, they're also around, so, you know, if there's a police officer in the vicinity, let them know what you're seeing. And if you see somebody, you know, picking something up,
and then walking out the store without paying for it, let somebody know straight away. Don't sort of go, oh, should I, shouldn't I? Just go do it. Let somebody know so that they're aware that this person done that and they can maybe do some damage control. All right, time to go back for some music, I think. And this is the Caledonian Castaways and the song I didn't play last week, Black Puddin'. And just tick that.

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1: 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What have we got next? Oh, one of my favourites, Celtic Thunder, Hallelujah.

0: The sleeping time, Kjellberg. I'm not sure that I could actually go to sleep to that playing, but anyway, it is a beautiful tune. I was going to say song, but there's no lyrics. Duh.
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0: Yes, and if you missed any of today's show, or you miss any shows, go to our website and then go to the little sign that says podcast, and you can catch up with any show that you have missed. About 10 minutes after the show finishes, it is on the podcast there, so easy peasy. So if you missed any of today's about Sam Neill, jump on the podcast, have a listen, and don't forget, the man is up next. Frankie Baby Hayes and Evan to take you through Hit Scene. All right, enough chatter. Here is what you have been waiting for. Andy Stewart. We're going to start off with St. Andrew's Night.

This song is rather a sad one, although it's quite bright. It's very sad. The message contained in it is indeed tragic. It's about a fellow who inherited a fortune and money, thousands and thousands of pounds. He spent most of this money on women and gambling and drink, and he just wasted the rest. It's called...

0: Oh, there you go. I haven't got time to read through all of these, but I'll give you a quick rundown. Here's to the Gordons, 94 this morning. We got a baby in the house, sailing up the Clyde. I belong to Glasgow. I am a rover. The hiking song, Hello, My Nut Brown Maiden. Old tramping song, Marching Through the Heather. Oh, I managed to say them all. There you go. And 20-second countdown to Frankie Baby and and Evan. And Evan's putting up fingers at me. Nice ones. Not nasty ones, nice ones. Thank you all for joining me. I will be back tomorrow. Special guest in studio. Hope you can join me from 11 to 1. Until then, ciao now.
1: Good morning and welcome to Hit Zone. Frank Hayes with you once again, taking you through to one today. And I've got another assortment of some great tunes from years gone by for you over the next couple of hours, which I'll tell you all about very shortly. In the meantime, big thanks to Margaret and Greg for always an entertaining couple of hours. And if you like what you heard, then tune in again same time next Tuesday morning here on Inner FM for more of the same. Okay, on today's show, have some early American doo-wop from a band called The Mystics, some Bo Brummels, one of our veteran rockers, Lonnie Lee, our Beatles track for the week, Ronnie Burns, our Stones track for the week, some Otis Redding, Hollies, and so it goes. Got a good one there from Slade that I forgot I had in my library, but whatever else we can fit in between now and one today, but to get things underway this morning, as I say, this great doo-wop band out of America from late 50s and probably their best remembered track. Song called Hushaby. It's 11:01 here on Inner FM.

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1: Don't worry about Daddy Boy. 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
4: Indeed you are. It's 11:11, and getting things underway this morning. American outfit, the Mystics, and the big one for them, Hushaboy, and their lead vocalist, Phil Cracker Leachy, I think that's how you pronounce it, having a birthday in a couple of days, born September the 17th, 1937, so it's about 89 or something like that. Yes, second one in the American singer Dee Dee Sharp, and a track called The Night. And Dee Dee actually had a birthday last week when we weren't here, and born Dionne LaRue on September 9th, 1945. And the third one in there, one of the early teen idols, Frankie Avalon, and Bobby Socks to Stockings. And Frankie's having a birthday in a couple of days, born September 18th, 1939. Real name Frankie Avalone, but he cut the E off it and became Frankie Avalon. He was famous for a lot of those beach movies with Annette Funicello and the like, and as I say, one of the early teen idols. Very good morning to my trusty right-hand man, Evan. How goes it?
5: I'm really good. And how's your good self?
4: Yes, fit and firing for the moment.
5: That's good. That's good. Is the weather helping?
4: Oh, I guess it's not hurting, but I'd like it a whole lot warmer.
5: So we all.
4: Yeah, cold doesn't agree with me. I'm not a, pardon me, I'm not a polar bear.
5: I know someone who likes the cold around here.
4: Who prefer might that be?
5: A fellow presenter. Loves the cold.
4: Eh?
5: Mm. Margaret.
4: Does she?
5: Mm.
4: Yeah.
5: Scottish, good Scottish weather.
4: Yeah, all right.
5: Bracing stuff.
4: No, I've been up there for Christmas for the, where do I go, Edinburgh, was it? Yeah, for the Hogmanay. Night. And, yes, plenty of rocket fuel to keep the blood circulating. It was that cold up there.
5: I bet.
4: I couldn't live in that.
5: No.
4: No, sorry.
5: No, you're soon acclimatise, I think. Just put an extra layer on. No, not you're me. Shaking your head.
4: No, no, sorry, bub, no.
5: No,
4: okay. I got enough with our own winters.
5: Yeah, cold and wet. No, it's not what we like.
4: So, what, we haven't been there for a fortnight. You've got
5: sorry,
4: a better offer again. I couldn't match the pay packet you were getting, so I had the week off, so what have you been up to in the past fortnight?
5: I've been up to plenty. I've been rehearsing for a pipe march at Diamond Creek Rotary Festival last Saturday night, and for our spring concert with our choir, orchestrated by Tim Jacques, our fantastic leader, and keyboardist Elizabeth Sutherland, and we just made a stupendous sound with our choir. If mm-hmm. I could give a shout out to Singularity Choir, and we put on a good show for the folks there at Upway Crossway. I made a new friend. Hi Rodney, if you're listening. We just had a lovely sing-along of Sound of Music song greats, you know, Edelweiss, with everyone up in the tea room.
6: Mm-hmm.
5: And it was just a lovely atmosphere and, you know, singing for people and together just brings community and all-round general goodwill, and I'm all for it, whether I'm singing or marching, which is one of my new loves in life now, marching with my pipe band. And it just adds to the atmosphere of goodwill all around and makes you feel like a decent human being. You know, you're giving back to the community, and I guess that's why I'm here at the station, because I feel like I'm giving back to the listeners out there.
4: Oh, that's all good. Yeah.
5: Yeah.
4: You've been having loads of fun.
5: Loads of fun. Yeah.
4: Moment of game.
5: Yeah, that's it. I wouldn't be in it if it wasn't.
4: No, me either. Mm. No. Like, you a couple of hours of escapism every week.
5: Yeah.
4: Me at the house.
5: Yeah. Yeah, get you out in the community.
4: That does. All right, 11:16, show's hit soon with Frank and Evan right here on Inner FM.

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4: 11:24 on Inner FM, and top of the bracket, the American outfit, the Beau Brummels, and probably their best remembered track, Just a Little, and the vocalist for the Beau Brummels, Sal Valentino, also the songwriter, etc., had a birthday last week on the 8th of September, born back in 1942. Second one in there, our Beatles track for the week, one of their very early ones, I'll Get You. And from our Beatles diary for the week, September the 16th, 1963, She Loves You, backed with I'll Get You, which was our featured track, is released on the Swan label, catalogue number 4152 in the US. Again, it failed to enter the Billboard chart listings. September 12, 1963. The Beatles' fame was spreading to Australia, so at Abbey Road, the boys recorded four separate messages that could be broadcast down under, featuring their usual witty repartee. September 17th, 1964, for the bonus of being paid $150,000, about $5,000 a minute, they added an extra show to the schedule at the Municipal Stadium in Kansas City, Missouri. A bad chaff if you can get it, is at $5,000 a minute, and you got to remember that's back in 1963. September 18th, 1966, John and Neil Aspinall, the Beatles' road manager, headed to Spain, main location for the film How I Won the War, where John stayed till November the 7th. It was during this time that he wrote Strawberry Fields Forever. September 16th, 1967, at Abbey Road, the band worked on Your Mother Should Know, Blue Jay Way, and I Am the Walrus. September 14th, 1968, Hey Jude, backed with Revolution, topped the UK charts, remaining there for 2 weeks. September 13th, 1969, Plastic Ono Band made their debut at Varsity Stadium in Toronto, together with John and Yoko. The lineup included Eric Clapton, Klaus Voormann, of course he was the one that designed the cover of, what was it? The White Album, not the White Album.
5: Sgt. Pepper's?
4: No, before that, I can't even know, but Memory Block. And I'll move on. And Alan White, who was a close associate to the Fab Four. John had already decided to leave the Beatles, but his news was kept quiet due to legal issues. And the third track in there, The Great Freddie and the Dreamers, mid-60s Britain, and a track called Do the Freddy, and one of their band members Bernie Dwyer, the drummer, having a birthday. Hang on, I'm getting myself confused here. Had a birthday back on September the 11th. He was born back in 1940. So there you are.
5: That's a remarkable time, the mid-60s, with the Beatles doing their run up to their studio albums, Sgt. Pepper's White Album.
4: When I was trying to think of it, it was Revolver.
5: Yeah.
4: Today, but Klaus Voormann did the cover design on that for them.
5: That's a stunning album, isn't it?
4: Oh, a great album. That was sort of, I think, a turning point in the career. That was a follow-up to Rubber Soul, I think. And it sort of changed the direction. They got more experimental, and it was like the forerunner to Sgt. Pepper's.
5: Mm.
4: And just on the other one there, Freddie and the Dreamers, Do the Freddie. I think Chubby Checker did a version of that also.
5: Mm. Yeah. Peter Sellers sang She Loves You too, I believe.
4: He did, yes. Haven't heard that for a long, long time.
5: Yeah, he just does it with his inimical style.
4: Yes.
5: Because it was close to the Beatles.
4: In
5: fact, he made an appearance while they were rehearsing for the rooftop concert.
4: Oh, yeah, in Abbey Road, and the final one, the Let It Be.
5: That one, and I've got guitar written here next to Bo Brummel's. Do the little exercise on guitar tutorial. In fact, I've brought my Stars guitar in from Big Steve this morning to practice some of my classical pieces.
4: Like, yes, I could hear you on that when I was setting up earlier, and wondered where it was coming from. I thought Margaret was playing it, and I just happened to look out the window here at the studio and saw you doing a Jose Feliciano.
5: I'm coming up to that. Just exercising the fingers, warming them up before I do a couple of bars of, Giuliano and the like, just keeping it plugging along.
4: Yes.
5: Yeah, it's all on the nylon string, which is easier on the fingers than the, the steel. Steel string is much harder on the fingers without a plectrum, but with the classical, you just play all these lovely, lovely tunes, your finger picking, and people like it. It calms everyone down.
4: That's what you want, is
5: yeah.
4: In this frantic world that we inhabit.
5: That's right.
4: We have a text up here. Hi, Frank and Evan. Great music. It would sound even better on my leather clad transistor radio hanging from the rear vision mirror of my 1954 VW Beetle. Yeah, I have one of them. I don't know what year it was, but a great little bus. Yes. Both gone to God. Well, I'm glad you haven't there, Jeffrey. Mm. It's got the memories, and that's from Jeff Putnam from Monday Morning's Press Play. And nice to hear from you.
5: Yes, I'll have to listen to that podcast. I believe it was it had a lineup of Led Zeppelin in it.
4: Which one's that?
5: Jeff Putnam's program yesterday morning.
4: Oh, yeah, he's right across the board as Jeffrey. He's got a very broad taste in music, and it's great. Yeah, you get to hear all this, some of the stuff I haven't heard for a long, long time, and does a mighty job every Monday morning at 9 o'clock. Press Play, it's called.
5: Yes, Press Play.
4: Yeah.
5: I wonder if that leather-clad radio was a national.
4: Yes, you'll have to send him a text and ask him.
5: Or Dave Graham, who collects such memorabilia and restores them, like the HMV portable record players.
4: Yes, he does, doesn't he? Yeah, he's the authority on them, young Dave.
5: Yeah.
4: Have another one up there. Greetings, Frank and Evan.
5: Thank you.
4: Listening as I do, I walk along the Yarra in Yarra Bend. Yeah, nice down that part of the world. Used to go swimming down there when I was a kid. Great track so far. Stay warm, Harry. And very good morning, Harry. Always good to hear from you.
5: Yeah, indeed. Hi, Harry.
4: And that's the name of the game, isn't it? Stay warm, because as we said earlier, don't like the cold all that much.
5: No, we're pretty much warm in here. We're in T-shirts.
4: No, you'd be warm. You just pounded the poor panel into submission doing your drumming there to some of those tracks.
5: Yes.
4: Just like it broke out and it was sweat.
5: Yeah, I think it was the Do the Freddy, I think.
4: Yeah, great track. As I said, I think Chubby Checker did a version of that. I seem to have a memory of him on some pop show from way back when, and he was trying to imitate the antics of one Freddie Garrity.
5: Oh, really?
4: Yeah. A bit of a learning churn, young Freddie was, but was all part of that era and yeah, great stuff.
5: Yeah, I'll Get You sounds really great. I'll have to listen to I'll Get You and Your Mother Should Know, because they're, you know, they're not in my consciousness. I just can't pick them out like She Loves You.
4: Mm-hmm.
5: You know, so I haven't heard of any every Beatles song except off. Especially off the White Album, like the one that Big Steve played this morning, which was, like, if I look in my list, you keep playing and I'll find it in my history. So I listen to stuff on YouTube just so I can investigate them and how to play them later on, you know, whether it's the keyboard or the guitar. Yeah. Savoy Truffle.
4: Yep. Yeah. One of the inner album tracks. Yeah, great track. That.
5: Yeah.
4: Don't know what you're missing. You'll have to get.
5: I'll have a lot of catching
4: up. Put some time aside to go through them.
5: I know.
4: Beatles stuff.
5: Yeah.
4: It's you can see why they were as successful as they were, because it's just brilliant what they created.
5: Yeah.
4: All right, nothing further on your ever-growing list over there?
5: No.
4: No. All right.
5: Just give me a bit of time.
4: Yeah. All right, 11:36, you listen to Hit Scene with Frank and Evan on Inner FM.
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3: Yes, that's the place at 11:44, and top of the bracket, Lonnie Lee out of Sydney, and a great track called Defenceless, which was originally by an American bloke called Nick Darrow, and of course Lonnie's still out there performing from time to time. He's still very popular on the American circuit, and Lonnie Lee having a birthday a couple of days' time. He's born September 18th, 1940. So it's about him, 86. Oh, yes. Second one in there, The Who, a very early one from them. Anyway, Anyhow, Anywhere. Just a great track. I remember buying the EP with that on it, the My Generation EP, I think it was. And it got a fair flogging back in the day. And Keith Moon, if I can find it on my idiot sheet here, which I can't. There it is, up there. Last week, September the 7th, was the anniversary of the passing of Keith Moon, the drummer for The Who. Died September 7th, 1978. Hard to believe it's that long ago. He was born back in late August 1946, a bit of a wild child. And the third one in there, our Stones track for the week. And from our Stones diary, September 13th, 1964, 2,000 rugby players were hired as a human crash barrier. I believe it's that long ago. He was born back in late August 1946, a bit of a wild child. And the third one in there, our Stones track for the week. And from our Stones diary, September 13th, 1960.

0: Fantastic. September 15th, 1964, police fight with 3,000 screaming fans at Manchester Odeon. September 14th, 65, when asked what he would do if the Beat Wave died, Brian Jones replies, "Oh, I suppose I'll become a criminal again." September 69, no exact date on that, Jagger finishes filming on Ned Kelly and flies from Sydney to Indonesia for a 2 weeks holiday. And yes, I remember when he came out here to shoot that particular film, and yes, was one of his better efforts. September 15, 78. Respectable, back with When the Whip Comes Down, of course Respectable was our featured track, is released in the UK on Rolling Stones Records. Of course, it came from the Some Girls album. September 29th, 1988, Anita Pallenberg, who was Keith Richards' partner at the time, their son Marlon, and Mick Jagger's brother Chris, attend a party thrown by Ronnie Wood at the Hamilton Gallery in London for the British publication of his book entitled The Works. He also shows 6 new paintings of the Stones in Australia. Mick has a third show at the Sydney Entertainment Centre, and that was when Mick Jagger wanted to have a solo career for a little while, and he toured out here, but I didn't go and see him. To me, it was the Stones or nothing.
1: Yeah, the Stones or bust.
0: It was, yes, and I've seen them a few times when they've come out, and haven't disappointed.
1: Yeah. Yes. So you mean to tell me you've been disappointed by some groups you've seen in your time, Frank?
0: I have, yes. Big names. I saw Robert Plant a few years ago when he came out with a whole entourage of different people, and tickets weren't cheap either. I was lucky that someone passed it on to me, but I think it was 150 a ticket or something, and I was very disappointed, didn't enjoy him at all. There's been a few big names that have come to our shores and big ticket prices, and I've sat there and thought, well, would have been better off going down to the local, because we've got some mighty fine talent that in this country that don't get the accolades they deserve.
1: Absolutely, Frank. Yeah. I mean, you know, if you go on the circuit, you can see, you know, tribute bands that do these artists, and they're great fun.
0: Yeah.
1: You know? Got a but new and young uprising talent.
0: It is, yeah.
1: You know,
0: like a young bagpipe player that frequents here as well.
1: Oh, who may that be, Frank? I'm not exactly young, but I feel not a day over 18. When I get into the groove, you
0: that's
1: know,
0: right.
1: Like the music just takes you somewhere else, and you just feel like dancing like no one's watching,
0: that's
1: or
0: right.
1: playing.
0: Dance like there's no tomorrow.
1: Yeah.
0: No, that's what it's about, isn't it? That's my life blood that keeps me interested.
1: Yeah.
0: And there's a fair bit to choose from too.
1: Yeah, yeah. I felt a bit out of puff on Saturday night when I was marching down the main drag of Diamond Creek Township. I didn't pace myself, and as a result, when tunes were called on, I immediately came to mind what to do. But there was one or two that didn't come to mind, and I was sort of fumbling and. And I thought, oh, you know, it's just a matter of getting mentally ready for each performance.
0: That is, yeah. You know, got to be match fit.
1: Exactly.
0: Yes.
1: Match fit. That's the right.
0: You should take up jogging while you've got nothing else.

0: to do.
1: Yeah. Jogging from one venue to another.
0: I jog from one room to another.
1: Yeah.
0: That should be at half an hour.
1: Yeah.
0: Not that I've got a big house.
1: No. On a treadle, perhaps.
0: Yes. Anything else over there?
1: Well, next to Respectable by the Stones, I've got Drums in capital letters. So I like the sound of that song.
0: Yeah, Charlie Watson, a bad drummer. Sadly, no longer around.
1: No.
0: Been gone, whatever, I don't know, 2-3 years, maybe a bit longer.
1: Yeah. Yeah, he was an artist, wasn't he?
0: Mm.
1: A real smart dude.
0: He was, yeah. Mm. His main passion was jazz.
1: And, That's right.
0: I've got a CD on him at home somewhere. I can't think of the name of it. But, he only stayed with the Stones because of his friendship with Keith and Mick.
1: Mm.
0: And, great timekeeper.
1: Yeah.
0: And no frills. Off he went.
1: Yep.
0: Yeah.
1: Yep. Simple up and down bloke.
0: That's right, yeah.
1: Yeah. Yep. Yeah, likes his jazz and his art.
0: I had a couple of years ago now, I think, on might have been Channel 9, late one night, and they had over a couple of weeks someone doing interviews with the individual members of the Stones. And when I got to Charlie, just dry as can be.
1: Really?
0: I loved it. I thought, how good's this?
1: Yeah, yeah.
0: You know, not fast, just sat there and, you know, another day.
1: Yeah, approachable.
0: Yeah,
1: easy to talk
0: really
1: to.
0: Good.
1: Yeah, yeah. I wonder if he was into Jeff Burrows and Vince Jones and, you know, because they
0: I think he was into a lot of that early jazz because you're born 1941, I think. I think he was the older
1: trad jazz,
0: the
1: maybe.
0: Boys, and he was right into all the early stuff. And apparently had a sizable collection of jazz recordings, etc. That was his first love.
1: Talking about these recordings, and you said flogging. Does that mean you didn't protect them? Didn't dust them off? Keep them flat?
0: No, when you're a teenager, it's just you're living for the moment.
1: Yeah.
0: You don't realise that this is part of your life's journey and you should be preserving these things for whatever.
1: Mm.
0: But no records were to go, and that was our entertainment. No YouTubes or internets. Each week when I got my pay packet, off to the record bar.
1: Yeah.
0: And,
1: or the cassette bar?
0: Yeah, well, no, it was all the vinyl.
1: Yeah.
0: And too many records and not enough money. You had to get them in priority.
1: Mm.
0: And I was always disappointed. I'd buy my quota of my allowance, et cetera, on records and... I think I'd like to take that one with me and that one, and I had to show a fair bit of self-restraint.
1: So these were EPs?
0: They were, yes. Like. A little four-track 45 in a nice little picture cover, and I still got them.
1: Have you now?
0: I have, yeah.
1: They'd be worth a mint.
0: Once they get into my house, they are taken prisoner. They don't escape if I can help it, although so-called friends borrowed them down through the years and still waiting on their return.
1: but
0: I still got a lot of that stuff. It's just nice keepsakes.
1: Yeah, I've got some dust covers for Dave Graham Jr. if he's listening. I'll leave them at Frank's.
0: What about me?
1: Sorry, beg your pardon. Oh, yeah, I thought you didn't need them. Oh, gosh. Oh, I've really put my foot in the in the mud.
0: We can reply to your question earlier again from Jeff Putnam.
1: Hmm.
0: It was a Japanese standard brand radio that a relative bought for me in Aden on her way to Melbourne by ship circa 1962.
1: Really?
0: My father went the other way around 1960, jumped on the ship and went to Britain to race his motorbikes and went through Aden. I remember that because he sent us a postcard. Jeff continues, I think they were absorbed into the Marantz Empire. So thank you for that, Jeff. So does that answer your question?
1: It does.
0: Yeah.
1: Well, Dad went through Aden as well, Gulf of Aden.
0: Yeah.
1: Aden, so you wouldn't want to go there now, though.
0: No, that's Blimey. Right, no. No, I remember when I went overseas by ship and I was supposed to go up through there and I thought, terrific, retracing my father's footsteps. Mm. But by the time we were ready to sail, it was a no-go zone and went through the Panama Canal, I think, and up around that way.
1: Yeah. Yeah, with your Panama hat?
0: No, I didn't. No, not big on hats, but I enjoyed the experience of going through the Panama Canal. It was fantastic.
1: Was it going up and down all those locks?
0: Yes, that's him. Yeah. Yeah. There was even Goldilocks.
1: Oh, I bet there were.
0: Yeah. No, it was fun.
1: Yeah.
0: Real good.
1: Oh, it is, travelling. Seeing other climbs and...
0: They had a band on the ship, I think they came out of Melbourne and they were there for the 6 weeks journey to Britain. I think they were called Quicksilver. And when we were up around that neck of the woods, they played on the back deck one night and... as we were pulling out of port, and fantastic, just really good memories.
1: Yeah, it takes a level of professionalism and talent to be able to do it on a ship just like that, or anywhere really, just to perform and.
0: They had a captured audience.
1: Yeah, they couldn't escape, even if they wanted to, or jump ship.
0: Yeah, it is. The lead vocalist for the band wasn't all that flash and he kept on singing all the wrong lyrics to the songs and I wrote them down for him and I gave them to him. Oh, thank you for that. And when they played the next night, he's still singing the same set of lyrics. And
1: I thought,
0: well, that was a wasted exercise.
1: It does help when you're on the same page.
0: It does, yeah.
1: Mm.
0: All right, it's bang on midday. 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
2: I certainly are. It's 12:09, and opening that bracket, Melbourne boy Ronnie Burns and his take on the very last day. And Ronnie Burns had a birthday recently, back on the 8th of this month, born 1946, so he's just turned the big 80, and yes, good that he's still around. Second one in there, American Little Willie Littlefield, in the original version of Kansas City, which was I think entitled KC Lovin' originally, and Little Willie Littlefield. Tomorrow, anniversary of his birth. He was born September 16th, 1931, and left the building back in June 2013. And the third one in there, the wonderful Otis Redding, and his take on the much covered Rock Me Baby. Quite like that version of it. And last week was the anniversary of Otis's birthday, born 9th of September 1941, and sadly was killed in that plane crash back in December 1967. So life cut short, and great talent gone for good.
3: Yeah. That was a great track by Otis Redding. I've never heard of that one before, and I tell you what, my head was bobbing back and forth, you know, getting into the blues groove.
2: Yes, the bagpipes in the background.
3: Yeah, I did. I did go into the other studio, folks, to just play a set of three, just to so I'm not breathless.
2: Is Danny Boy over there, was he?
3: No, that's
2: singing out, the pipes are calling.
3: Yeah. No, I didn't do Danny Boy, sadly. I could do it for you upon request if you let me know. But I did Thomas Sander, Leaving Liverpool, Badger, Scotland. Just warm up the bag, let it know that it's about to be played a little bit, quite frequently this morning in between chats with your erstwhile good self. I'm trying to fix up your mobile because it's giving me grief. I think we really might have to ask a 15-year-old how to fix it, because I don't know how to update your SIM card.
2: Oh, you can't update it if you don't have it, and this is the sticking point with this annoying mob that I'm with, is that they keep bombarding me with text messages, please update your SIM card so you won't have your service disconnected.
3: Yeah.
2: And I tried ringing them, and after an hour and 15 minutes listening to your call is important to us, and I was starting to go a little bit doolally, so I said, well, we'll hang that up. Then they sent me another text, and when they sent the text, I replied in kind. And a couple of days later, I get a text back from them, and even though I stated that I can't update the SIM card because I don't have one other than the one that's in it, it's just not registering. So I don't know which planet they're on, and that seems to be the sticking point with it.
3: Yeah.
2: So you can't do things if you don't have what is required, and the bottom line is, if they want me to update the SIM, send it to me so I can put in the phone. Yeah,
3: Yeah.
2: It's not rocket science.
3: No. I was on the phone for about 20 minutes just waiting to get an actual talk with someone, and no luck there. I sent them an email. I'm afraid the customer service is not really good. Yes.
2: Unless, as I said, I think they're on another planet. Mm. So it takes a bit of time between communications. So I'm absolutely frustrated with them. And, you can't just... I've sent the text to them, I don't have the SIM card to update. Mm. So if you'd like to send it to me, then I'll do my best to fill your request.
3: Mm. But, I'm not here to replace the possum, because I'm just here about the joy of music. But yes. I tell you what, this is getting on my goat.
2: Yeah, join the club. Yes, we have a failure to communicate, and yet that's their stock and trade is communication.
3: Yeah.
2: Go figure.
3: Yeah.
2: I got a couple of texts up here. Good afternoon, Frank and Evan. Great songs and show. Four games in the bingo.
3: Oh.
2: Only... What is it? Vernou Bouchers. I got heaps of records on Friday. Too many to mention. The guards must have looked after me.
3: Uh-huh.
2: Guess who that is?
3: I believe that's Dave Graham Jr.
2: Very good afternoon, young junior. It's always good to hear from you. And that, I'm not familiar with Veru or Vernou.
3: Vernou Boucher.
2: Ed, you know Vernou Boucher?
3: No.
2: Me either. But interesting.
3: Yeah, well...
2: Oh, you're Googling.
3: I'm Googling.
2: Your kids and your toys.
3: Valuable toys, might I add. We can't survive
2: when
3: without...
2: Working.
3: Yeah, when they're working and when they're not.
2: No. I know all about that. I have another one up here. Hi, boys. Have yous on Mr. and Mrs. Poss.
3: Ah, the Cadiddle Hoppers.
2: Yeah, up there on Gooseberry Hill. very good afternoon to you both. Hope all's good.
3: Yeah.
2: So, what do you got to tell me?
3: I don't know yet. I'm still searching. There's
2: Okay, well, while you're searching for that, we'll get back to some music.
3: Yeah, play some music.
2: Got something else to add there?
3: No, just great rock, Rock Me Baby by Otis.
2: Yep.
3: Going to Kansas City. Is Casey and the Sunshine Band something to do with Kansas City?
2: No.
3: All right.
2: No, I think it's just it's Casey is Harry Wayne Casey.
3: Oh, I see.
2: So it's C-A-S-E-Y. Apologies. But... they had the initials KC.
3: Yeah, okay.
2: Kansas City, Little Willie Littlefield, that was the original version, and he called it KC Lovin' before it had a name change, and of course, it's been covered by All and Sundry as such.
3: Mm.
2: All right, 12:17. 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

0: Taxi speaking, are you checking or making a booking?
1: I'm making a booking, thanks.
0: Picking up from?
1: I'm just on the Hume Highway.
0: Where?
1: On the side of the road.
0: I can't book a cab like that, sir. You know how long the Hume Highway is? It goes all the way to Melbourne.
1: Yeah, probably about halfway between Canberra and Sydney.
0: Yeah, well, the best thing to do is flag them down when you see one passing, sir. Thank you.
2: It's hard enough for you to get picked up out here, let alone your rubbish. Help keep Australia beautiful.
3: Hi, everyone. 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
4: They certainly are. It's 12:26 and top of the bracket there, wonderful Hollies and long, cool woman in a black dress and one of their members, I think he was in the early incarnation of them, the drummer, is it? No, bass player, sorry. Bernie Calvert, having a birthday tomorrow, born September 16th, 1944. Second one in the American outfit. They're actually Redskin Indians that went under the banner of Redbone, and the original version of Witch Queen of New Orleans. And one of their members, Tony Bellamy, the guitarist, had a birthday a few days ago, 12th of September, born back in 1940. And the third one there, the Swinging Blue Jeans, and great version of Little Richard's Good Golly Miss Molly. And one of their members, if I can find it. Right, there it is. Les Braid, bass player, vocalist, piano, etc. Having a birthday today, born 15th of September 1941. And you're back, Evan. That was quick.
5: Yes, I just went briefly, folks, into the Warringal Shopping Centre Mall, looking for a mobile phone provider, solution repairer, all that, to help with your problems with the handset, and I had my ear pods in, listening to the tracks you were playing, and I thought, oh, I did pick up a pair of blue pants from an op shop, because I try to help them by buying records and, you know, like cheap clothing. And when you were playing the Blue Jeans, I thought, oh, I bought a pair of blue pants, which need a slight bit of adjustment with the upholsterer. So I left them there. So I'm due to pick them up in 2 days' time. And the Hollies reminded me of the Kinks that I heard this morning on Big Steve's program coming here. I thought to myself, I hope I've ironed out all the kinks in my marching uniform when I performed on Saturday night, because even though it was dark, and even though we had just vests on, I still like to look professional, like respectable, like the Stones track from previous. You know, wherever I go, I try to not put on my rags on. I try to look respectable in whatever I do.
4: My mother taught me that too when I was a little fella. Always dress yourself up tidy if you're going out.
5: Yep.
4: And what was she used to say? Make sure you got clean undies on. Yeah, for whatever. I don't know, but
5: yes,
4: that's what she used to say.
5: Yeah,
4: to me.
5: She used. Yeah.
4: I'm sure other kids of my generation probably got the same.
5: Yeah. My mother used to say that too. Not the underwear department, but mainly, mate, just put a nice suit on or something.
4: That's and right. Was, yeah.
5: Yeah, so I learned from the best, you know. wherever you can, do your own cooking, make your own clothes, you know, do your own clothes up if you can. And if you can't, then just go and help out with the thrift shops and give records or clothes a second lease of life.
4: That's
5: you
4: right.
5: You know, like at, what's that variety store on Sydney Road? Savers?
4: Savers.
5: Savers,
4: That's the one. Have them on one of our promos here, I think, somewhere.
5: They're a great store. Huge.
4: Been there, have you?
5: Yeah, many times.
4: All right.
5: Many times. I've bought a couple of gardening books over the years. Records galore.
4: Yeah.
5: You can find some really good finds there.
4: Yeah, records are always, because they're back in vogue, the vinyl stuff, they know how to charge for them, and they're charging more than the things were worth brand new.
5: Yeah.
4: A bit out of my league, and plus I don't get out on many anymore.
5: I used to buy records for the princely sum of $20.
4: I used to buy them for $1 LPs.
5: No.
4: Oh, yeah. Yeah.
5: Wow.
4: Bought a lot of them for years. Wow. And then vinyl came back into vogue, and everyone wanted them. So the op shop started holding people to ransom with their prices. And some of the records, I thought, I didn't buy it first time round, and here you are, you're wanting these exorbitant prices for them.
5: Yeah.
4: And they weren't much of a record in the first place. Mm. So I got in at the right time.
5: Look, it's all a matter of how you want to experience the music that you love, whether at home with your record player and stylus.
4: Yes.
5: In the car while you're walking.
4: Oh, that's right.
5: You'll enjoy it any which way you can.
4: It's my lifeblood.
5: Mm.
4: That's why I come in here.
5: Mm.
4: And it, it's just a wonderful hobby. And,
5: it is.
4: Yeah, I get great pleasure out of it.
5: Yeah, I've found a hobby in going to these op shops and collecting old clothes and pulling them apart and putting them in various guises in the form of costumes.
4: Oh, I thought you were just rearranging them on the rack for the the punters.
5: Oh, I do that too. I try to be polite and put them back where I found them.
4: Put different sleeves on the shirts.
5: Yes.
4: Mix and match.
5: Oh, yes. Oh, yes. It's that. It's all that. Yes.
4: Got a reply from Dave Jr. It wasn't what I thought. Venue Boucher or something. It's venue vouchers. Yeah, it makes a bit more sense.
5: I think that's a spell check.
4: Yeah.
5: Yeah, it's try to figure out what it was.
4: Yeah, had me going. I'm thinking, don't know, is it an artist?
5: Yeah.
4: Venue vouchers.
5: Yeah, yeah.
4: And we got one up here from Steve from Big Breakfast. Afternoon, Steve. Nice to hear from you.
5: Yeah, afternoon, mate.
4: Hi, guys. Loving the show, Steve, and couple of thumbs ups, that's always good value.
5: It is nice.
4: Yeah, and of course you can catch Steve every Tuesday morning here on Inner FM, but you've got to be up bright and bushy to do so. He's up before the birds,
5: I think. Oh, so was I. I mean, my Matilda, my cat, was trying to make cookies on my chest early this morning.
4: Not resuscitating you.
5: Oh, she was. Oh, I think she was doing that as well. So I had to get up on 7 because, you know, the big double Beatles play was about to get on. I thought I had to be up for that.
4: Mm-hmm.
5: And, yeah, it was on for young and old.
4: All right, you ready to rock and roll?
5: I am. I'll just go and get my takeaway and come back.
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9: 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And I think that came off the album Old New Borrowed and Blue. That is, that'd make good radio title, wouldn't it? 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
10: Yeah.
9: Wonder if anyone's used that before.
10: Oh, I suspect so. I think.
9: And one of their members, Don Powell, a drummer, had a birthday last week, born 10th of September 1950. Second one in there, Love and Spoonful, with the original version of Darlin' Be Home Soon. And of course that was covered by Slade on the Slade Alive album, and the drummer for Love and Spoonful, Joe Butler, having a birthday tomorrow, born 16th of September 1943. And the third one in there, the Fabulous Twilights from
10: Twilights.
9: When was it?

0: all the permits, and I'm going as the Flying Scotsman. As I take
1: bagpipes and all.
0: Bagpipes and all.
1: Oh, this is going to be dangerous, that one.
0: with wings flapping away as I take the right. plunge.
1: I've got visuals of it, and it's just...
0: Do you?
1: Yeah. Sorry.
0: That's okay. I think Big Steve inspired me too, and I thought, why not? I'll do that. So I'm going to find... Well, not this bagpipe, because it's like, you know, the one I use for band night and marching, and I don't want to wreck it being submerged in the Yarra River, but I've scored myself some crutches, which I'll probably need after I get out of the water.
1: And as I was saying to you earlier, my mother told me, make sure you got clean Reg Grundy's on.
0: Right. Well, they'll all be tartaned out, let me tell you. I mean, it's easy enough to do, but I'm going to be emblazoned with, I mean, if NRFM are happy to sponsor me,
1: mm-hmm.
0: Yeah, I'll be the Flying Scotsman.
1: Yes, well, that'd be a sight for sore eyes, that one. Yes, I can just picture it now.
0: Yes.
1: We're going to take stuff here. SIM card, you know, guns. Since I have had one since... Hang on, this is in Chinese. Since I have had one mobile phone, I have ended up with three because of changing technology. Bring back the landline, I say. It was cheaper. Enjoyed Otis Redding, great show, boys. And
0: thank you.
1: From our little mate Ronnie. And
0: hi, Ronnie.
1: Get on you, Ronnie. I've a bit struggled to translate that, mate. But yes, trouble is with the landline, you can't take it too far. You can't take it out the house. So, yes, understand where you're coming from.
0: Mm.
1: And yeah. Must be a nice day out there, I think. Rita's taking him out for his drive down to the park.
0: Oh, right. Is that so?
1: He only listens to us when he's in the car.
0: Oh.
1: And, course
0: he should listen to us all the time.
1: Yes.
0: It's great company.
1: He can't pick us up, but up in, where is he, Craigieburn or whatever. But we don't go out that far, apparently.
0: Oh, you need the radio app.
1: Yeah, or a bigger antenna.
0: Or a coat hanger as an antenna.
1: Yeah.
0: Remember the coat hangers?
1: I used to have them everywhere. Of course, you can catch Ronnie every Thursday for platter waxes, and also around 1 o'clock on a Saturday arvo for the Saturday Express.
0: Yeah, and for those who are interested in a bit of high class music making, go to St. Paul's Cathedral on the 27th of September, a Sunday, for communion service. You'll hear my choir, Singularity, singing some Schubert, a mass.
1: All right.
0: And we'll have some wonderful musicians there, soloists, Kelly and Ellen, and a wonderful conductor, Tim, who's a class act. And, it's just like making music with people is the most wonderful thing.
1: I think of it. It's cool going out to Dickie and Raylene down there in Camperdown. Hope you're well and enjoying what we're doing today.
0: Yeah.
1: All right, 12:52. We've almost running out of time.
0: Indeed, sir.
1: A couple more songs is a great cover of a Sam Cooke song on NRFM.

0: 1258 on Inner FM, and top of the bracket on that one, The Small Faces, great take on Sam Cooke's Shake, and the drummer on that, Kenny Jones, having birthday tomorrow, born 16th of September 1948, and the second one in there, of course, the fabulous Easy Beats, and that was their very first single, For My Woman, way back in wherever it was, mid-60s, and Dick Diamond, of course, part of the Easy Beats, coming up a couple of days' time, September the 18th, is the anniversary of the passing of Dick. Died back in 18th of September 2024. He was born December 1947. All right, well, it's almost time to wrap things up here. Got something to say there, Evan? You've got about 35 seconds.
1: Okay, I'm taking the pineapple roll record that someone left in the studio for my choir. That's an old pressing of a GNS production I've never heard of before, and we loved putting on GNS productions, and I believe we're doing the Mikado next year.
0: All right. Well, I'd like to thank everyone that's been in touch with us today. We always appreciate your feedback to HitZone, but for now, it's hooray from me.
1: And from me.
0: And we will see you next week.
1: Indeed.
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3: 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Anyway, let's get underway with the music, and we're going back to Hollywood in 21st of December 1960, and at that stage Hollywood was home to the great New Orleans trombone player Edward Kidori. He recorded an LP called Dixieland Marching Songs, and he was in the company of Teddy Buckner on the trumpet, Bob McCracken on clarinet, Lionel Rees and piano, Frank Haggerty guitar, Morty Korb bass, and Jesse Sales on drums. The session opened with the Hank Williams classic, Jambalaya.

from 1960, Kid Ory and his band and Jambalaya. And now we're going to hear a band led by American guitarist and vocalist Marty Gross. Marty Gross and his band called Destiny's Tots, and from a 1936 film called Pennies from Heaven, The Skeleton in the Closet, and Marty's in the company of Peter Eklund on cornet, Dan Barrett trombone, Bobby Gordon clarinet, who plays shades of his hero Pee Wee Russell. Keith Ingham is on piano.

Since 1989, the Dutch trio, the Rosenbergs, has been the leading group in the world of gypsy jazz or jazz manouche, made up of Tushalo Rosenberg on lead guitar, Nusche Rosenberg on rhythm guitar, and Nonny Rosenberg on bass. And here they are with one of their own compositions. It's called Duke and Dukie.

Some leading gypsy jazz there from the Rosenberg Trio from Holland and Duke and Dukey. Time now for a vocal, and this song, Cry Me a River, was released in 1955, a huge hit for Julie London, especially when it featured her singing it in the hit film The Girl Can't Help It, and it led to a great film career for Julie London, including 20 movies. Here she is in the company of Barney Kessel on guitar and Cry Me a River.

In 1984, British musicians pianist Brian Lemon and tenor sax player Danny Moss were touring Australia, and whilst in Sydney had the opportunity of recording for the Bill Armstrong label in the company of Bob Bernard on cornet, Darcy Wright bass, Len Bernard on drums. And from this group we hear Dancing in the Dark.

The Great Cornet Skills of Bob Bernard, recorded back in 1984, and Dancing in the Dark. And one of the other great cornet players of American jazz was Ruby Braff. One of his many albums was called Very Sinatra. And from this we hear the Sammy Kahn and Jimmy Van Heusen composition called The Second Time Around. In this group, Ruby Braff is supported by Dick Hyman on piano, Bucky Pizzarelli guitar, Michael Moore on bass and Mel Lewis on drums, recorded by Sony and issued on the Red Baron label.

The Cornet of Ruby Braff from an album called Very Sinatra and The Second Time Around. And now we'll hear a number known by the musicians as Lonesome, originally composed by Sidney Bechet as Si Tu Vois Ma Mère, Should You See My Mother, popularised by becoming the theme of the Woody Allen film Midnight in Paris. And we hear Neville Dickey on piano and Gough Dubber on the reeds.

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6: In 1926, a band called the New Orleans Wanderers, which really was the Louis Armstrong Hot Five with George Mitchell from the Jelly Roll Morton Hot Peppers depping for Louis on Cornet, first recorded Louis's composition called Perdido Street Blues. It's become a favourite of traditional jazz musicians who love the classic jazz tradition. Here's a 2009 version of the number, recorded at the Rosehill Festival in Britain by the Lake All Stars, the band led by the owner and producer of Lake Records, Paul Adams on drums, and featuring a special guest from the United States, Duke Heidke on trumpet.

Like All Stars, recorded in Britain in 2009 at a live concert. Pedido Street Blues, composed by Louis Armstrong. And here's the man himself in 1935 in front of his big band, recorded in New York City. Louis on trumpet and vocal, and Thanks a Million.

Louis Armstrong and his orchestra in 1935. Thanks a million. And that should be the theme of the magnificent 7 LP set released by Neville Sherburn and Swaggy Records of the Louis Armstrong Big Band's 1935-1942. And from 1935, we're going to move to Britain in 1957. During the years 1957 and 1958, the Humphrey Littleton Band recorded on 21 separate occasions, including the famous I Play As I Please session, which marked the change of Humphs from the strictly traditional band to a full mainstream unit. One of the albums recorded in December of 1957 was called Kath Meets Humph, one of his compositions to welcome Kathy Stobart, who was a temporary replacement on tenor sax for Jimmy Skidmore. And Kathy Stobart stayed with the band for many, many years. Here's the title track, Kath Meets Humph.

The Humphrey Littleton Band, recorded in December 1957, and Kath Meets Humph. We're going to stay in the theme of tenor sax players, and this time the American tenor sax giant Harry Allen, strongly influenced by the great Ben Webster, recorded in 1999 for the Nagel Heyer label in Frankfurt, Germany, with an up-tempo version of the Rodgers and Hart composition, My Heart Stood Still.

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6: And we're going to have another very fine American reed player. This time Kenny DeVerne on clarinet. Kenny DeVerne and his rhythm men, who are John Bunch on piano, Bucky Pizzarelli on guitar, Bob Haggart bass, Tony DiNicola on drums, and one of those ageless Johnny Green compositions, Out of Nowhere, and the clarinet of Kenny DeVerne.

This next track, Chloe, Song of the Swamp, was recorded by a band called Ted DuPlant and his Louisiana Swingers in New Orleans in the late 1990s. The repertoire of the album was a tribute to the Henry Red Allen small groups of the 1930s, and featured on this track is Melbourne musician Barry Ratton on clarinet. Barry lived in New Orleans for over a decade and is featured prominently in this track, Chloe, Song of the Swamp.

We'll now hear a rare track of British jazz. The Dud Clew Orchestra was led by a British trumpeter, Dud Clew, who had a background in classic jazz, and then in about 1960 formed a larger band playing hot big band music of the 1920s and the 1930s. Sadly, within a year of forming the band, Dud Clew was killed in a car accident, but his band was kept on for about 15 years in his memory. Here they are, recorded in the early 1960s, and Who's Blue?

One of the very professional groups working out of Geelong these days is a small band led by Geelong-based singer Georgia Brooks, called the Georgia Brooks Swingtet. This recording features Georgia, of course, on the vocals, on piano Kim Dillon, Ben Catalorazzo is on guitar, Michelle Scully double bass, and Sean Loughran is on drums. This album is called With Thee I Swing, and we hear Walkin' by the River.

American pianist Butch Thompson was a master of the blues piano, and in the year 2013 he joined with the blues singer Pat Donahue to put out an album of blues duets on a CD called Vicksburg Blues. And from that we hear Butch Thompson piano, Pat Donahue guitar and vocals, and Jelly Roll Morton's 219 Blues, Mamie's Blues.

0: Australia's heart and spirit lies in its people and the stories we tell with song and music. 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
4: The Date brothers, Ian and Nigel Date, are both masters of the gypsy jazz guitar style. From their album Date Fingers, they're in the company of Howard Cairns on bass, Andy Firth on clarinet, and this track, South of the Border.

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And don't forget, on Thursday on 96.5 Inner FM between 11 a.m. and 1 p.m, George Kropinski is here with That's Jazz, which is 2 hours of great hot Australian jazz. And let's have a look at what's on around the town over the next week or so by way of live jazz. Tomorrow night, a special night at The Counts, which is at Monash University in Clayton. Special concert by George Washing Machine and Claire O'Mara, with music starting at 7:30 at The Counts. Then on Friday night, Friday the 18th of September, Tamara Coulden will be presenting a special vocal performance, The Music of Ella Fitzgerald, called To Ella with Love. And Tamara will be appearing starting at 6:30 at the Paris Cat in the city. And she'll have with her Darren Archer on piano, James Sherlock guitar, Ben Robertson bass, and Alex Spicer on drums. Also on this Friday night, the 18th of September, at Bird's Basement in the city, Jackie Gordian, Ashley Gordian, and Steve Settergreen will be performing with George Washing Machine. So a special night of jazz there at Bird's Basement this Friday night. The following day, at 2 p.m, that's on Saturday the 19th of September, at the Brunswick Ballroom in Sydney Road, Brunswick, starting at 2 o'clock, a special performance by the Cairo Club Orchestra playing hot jazz of the 1920s and the 1930s. Tickets for that at the Brunswick Ballroom website. The following day, Saturday the 19th of September, next Saturday night at 7 p.m, the Shuffle Club will be hosting a swinging spring ball at the Mimo Music Hall in St Kilda at the St Kilda RSL, with guests George Washing Machine and Stephen Settergreen. Tickets available at the Mimo Music Hall website. Saturday the 19th of September also sees the Syncopators on Saturday evening with a Frank Sinatra and Louis Armstrong tribute, 75 Reed Street, Fitzroy North. Tickets for that at Fever Up. Sunday the 20th of September sees Shiraz at the Peninsula Jazz Club at the Patterson Lakes Community Centre. Now, bookings are suggested, and the number to call for bookings for the Peninsula Jazz Club, 0481 881 891. Earlier in the show, we played a track by a very exciting Dutch gypsy jazz group called the Rosenbergs, and that's the style of music that's going to be on stage at the Phillip Island Jazz Club on Sunday the 20th of September, starting around about 2 p.m. The Phillip Island Jazz Club is held at the Ramada Resort in Cowes, and on stage will be a special performance by the band called Sanfona Gypsy Jazz. Performing that day will be Joe Abbott on accordion, Sean Niall on trumpet and vocals, Pierre Jacquinot guitar, Henry Francis bass, and Barbara Brady on drums. So they're going to be playing some very hot and swinging gypsy style jazz, and it'd be very wise to book for that event for the Phillip Island Jazz Club. The number to call, 0432 814 407.
And then a little further down the track, on Sunday the 27th of September at 2 p.m, the Victorian Jazz Club at the Clayton RSL will be having a special afternoon swing dance with a band called the Martini Set. Steve Howard is on guitar, Bruce Sandell saxophones, Danny Bourne piano, James Clark double bass, Rod Gilbert on drums. And to book for that or any other event at the Victorian Jazz Club, just go to their webpage, vjc.org.au. And back to music now, and some Sydney jazz, this time from a band led by the veteran trumpeter Jeff Bull. Jeff Bull works much of the time in Sydney with a young band called The Finer Cuts, and from their album called The Bull Jumped Over the Moon, here's Jeff Bull and The Finer Cuts and a Louis Armstrong favourite number, That's My Home.

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And after hearing that great track, Little Joe from Chicago, from the Sydney-based band of Dan Barnett, let's go back to Melbourne, 21st of April 1956, and enjoy a couple of tracks from Lazy Aid and his Late Hour Boys, some giants of Australian jazz in the band, Aid Monsra, clarinet and alto sax, Bob Bernard, cornet, Graham Coyle, piano, Peter Cleaver, banjo, Ron Williamson, tuba, and Roger Bell on washboard.

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2: 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A big thank you to Jeff Tobin for his Jazz at One program. So, Jeff, another great program and some great music there as well. Weekday Wellness, it's going to feature music from the 60s all the way through to the 90s, and I'll also take requests as well on the music. 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Today, though, I'll be having a special guest in the studio. We're the Mayor of Banyule, it'll be Councillor Alison Champion. And what we're going to be talking about, among a whole lot of other things, will be what does the Banyule Council do to help the elderly in our community? You know that Seniors Month is coming up in October, and there are some special things that are ahead for all the seniors in Banyule. So if you have any questions you might like to put to the Mayor, then send them in by text as well too, 0456 965 965. So also be talking about roads and rates and other things that happen, that seem to happen in Banyule. Now, this program is also available as a podcast, so if you do miss something or you just want to listen again, you can just head to where all the podcasts are, which is at the Inna FM website, and look up all the podcasts. So there we are. 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Otherwise, our music program today got a whole range of different artists coming up for you. We've got Frankie Valli in the Four Seasons, Dionne Warwick, we've got Edison Lighthouse, Creedence Clearwater Revival, plus a whole lot more. But here's Frankie Valli and the Four Seasons. Who loves you?

Yes, Frankie Valli and the Four Seasons. Who is going to love you? Who loves you? You're 96.5 NRFM and it's Weekday Wellness with Brian. Oh, the Four Seasons, they formed in 1960. Oh, that's some time ago, isn't it? That's 66 years or so ago. And it was in New Jersey where they formed. And that's why they were every now and again known as the Jersey Boys. And there was a stage, there is a stage musical called The Jersey Boys, and that was about Frankie Valli and the Four Seasons. But they were one of the best-selling groups of all time, but only two of the original Four Seasons, plus Frankie Valli is still alive, and including Frankie Valli. He's still going pretty strong as well too. All right, Dionne Warwick coming up next. I'll Never Fall in Love Again.

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Yes, 96.5 Inner FM. Coming up at around about 3:30, our special guest will be the Mayor of Banyule, will be Councillor Alison Champion. But in the meantime, here's Bobby Sherman with Julie, Do You Love Me?

Oh, yes. Well, Julie, do you love me? Bobby Sherman there on Weekday Wellness, and it's 96.5, you know, FM. There was an interesting study which came out of Japan, and it was the number of teeth you have may predict your survival after surgery if you are unfortunate enough to have pancreatic cancer. Now, pancreatic cancer patients with 21 or more natural teeth survive nearly 2 years longer after surgery than those with fewer teeth. That's amazing. But the study was done on 339 cancer patients at the Hiroshima University. Tooth loss, though, may reflect decades of chronic inflammation and frailty and poor nutrition, which affects the body's overall resistance. So, yes, pancreatic cancer, one of the deadliest malignancies around worldwide, and even after curative resection, survival rates are low. But it's thought that having more teeth was not about just being able to eat better and nutrition, but it was an indicator of your health and healthy lifestyle. So look after your teeth and you may survive a whole lot longer if you're unfortunate enough to have pancreatic cancer. Everything is beautiful. Ray Stevens.

0: Yes, Candida, and that was by Dawn and Tony Orlando. And yes, you're on 96.5, you know, FM, and it's Weekday Wellness with Brian. My special guest in the studio, and she just walked into the studio and got herself settled down now. She's in front of the microphone and the headphones are on. It is the Mayor of Banyul, Councillor Alison Champion. Alison, welcome.
1: Brian, thank you. Happy to be here as always.
0: It's great. Great to have you here.
1: Thank you.
0: Look, a question has popped up there, but I might just ask you how you've been going with things first and then we'll have
1: we
0: a look at that, question.
1: Sure. Look, I've been really, really well. Thank you, Brian. I was just saying I'm very, very blessed. I think I'm moving so fast that the germs can't catch up with me. So I've been very well, thank you.
0: You're a fast lady, aren't you?
1: Yes. Yeah.
0: Keep moving, keep running, and those germs won't catch you.
1: That's exactly what I did. It works. It's true. It works. It does.
0: Oh, yeah. I'm sure. Yeah. Too busy to get sick.
1: That's right. That's exactly right. So I've been really, really well. Very active. Lots going on. Connecting with a lot of people. It's been wonderful.
0: That's great. All right, I'm going to connect you now with Fiona because she has just sent in a text. Mm-hmm. So I'll just read it out. So this is from Fiona. It's a question for the Mayor. When will the resurfacing and permanent closure of the boulevards in East Ivanhoe begin?
1: Okay.
0: The rat running over 80 cars between 7 to 9 a.m. in the morning is unbearable.
1: Okay, so the actual date of the closure and the works on it, I don't have that. You would need to contact the officers for that, or I can get back to you and take it on notice.
0: Thanks for that answer.
1: That's okay. Yeah, because that's an activity that the officers will be working on.
0: Right.
1: They decide that. They choose when the contractor is signed, when they choose when they can allocate the time for that, and then they will get started. So that's very much an operational matter. But I can find out. I can find out something for you if you wanted.
0: All right. Yeah. Okay, there we are, Fiona, and thanks for sending in that text. And anyone else, the text line is 0456 965 965. And I'm speaking here with the Mayor of Banyul, Councillor Alison Champion. Mm-hmm. Now, one of the big things coming up, and this is next month, is the Seniors Month. So we're going to have a bit of a talk about what's going to happen during that month, and then a little later, after that, as a follow-on to that, about how Banyul Council helps the elderly or has various programs which help the elderly in our community. But let's get on to what's ahead for us. What can we expect from the council in Seniors Month next month?
1: So this is one of our favourite events, our favourite whole month. It's a whole month of events, so this is one of our favourites. So we create this range of events every single year for our seniors or our older residents.
0: Yes.
1: It's an opportunity to highlight them as a massive community. They're a huge part of our community and they contribute in all sorts of ways. So it's to highlight them and their contribution. Gives them an opportunity to meet others if they want to meet other people, to try something new and celebrate our very vibrant Banyul community. So that's the point of the month of seniors festivals. So this year the theme is Connect, Create and Celebrate.
0: Mm-hmm.
1: So one of the things that we do every single year for our seniors is the Banyul Seniors Festival Morning Tea. And that is on Friday, the 23rd of October. And that books out faster than you can say cupcake. Let me tell you, it does. Everybody loves that one. That is wonderful, that one. It's really, it's right up there with the volunteer celebration. Getting tickets for that. It's full on.
0: How do people book for that?
1: They can go online or they can call. They can ring council. So the number at council is 9490422. So they can ring that number and book.
0: Bookings are open now?
1: Not yet. I don't believe yet. I believe they're not open before next month. So it's Friday the 23rd of October, so it's still five weeks away.
0: Again.
1: Yeah, so it's still quite a few weeks away. So that's that. That's our morning tea. Things like intergenerational playgroup and morning tea. There's the older adults walkathon, community lunches. There are technology workshops and health and wellbeing sessions. So we've got a variety in our calendar, and everything is on the website. I can tell you some specific ones, and I'll go through my diary. But if you go to the website, you go to banyul.vic.gov.au, and you can search Banyul Seniors Festival, and that will actually be the whole program of all the events that are available during the month.
0: Certainly a lot going on then during the month.
1: Oh, huge. Yeah. Oh, it is. It's yes, there is a lot going on. There always is every single month that we celebrate our seniors.
0: Right.
1: And what is really awesome is that seniors, now, as far as I'm aware, the age of a senior is 55 years and older. So, right, Brian, you and I can go.
0: I actually wasn't going to ask you.
1: Oh, no, you can ask me. I'm not bothered. I am a senior. On paper, I'm a senior. I've been waiting for this. So it's actually it's a great month.
0: It sounds really good, all the things that you do have with that. So will you be attending most of those ones, or will councillors be at these ones as well?
1: We're all invited to all of the seniors events.
0: Mm.
1: Some of us, my plan is to attend all of them, if not just drop in, at the very least drop in. So that's my plan. Others are invited. I do find that some councillors, look, it depends on the event and the time of the day of the event.
0: Yeah.
1: But some councillors are able to attend almost all events. In this case, it'll be the October Seniors Festival events. And others just can't. They're working. They've got young families. Sure. They're running businesses. They simply cannot take the time out during the weekday to go to events. They can't do it. So some of the councillors do go. As the mayor, there is an expectation that the mayor shows up.
0: Probably. That's the role, isn't it?
1: That's the role. That's exactly right. That's the role. The role of the mayor is to show up.
0: Yeah, especially at council-run events.
1: Yeah, absolutely.
0: Of course.
1: Yeah, so my plan is to actually attend all of them.
0: Mm.
1: Yeah, even if I just drop in. So I'm just checking my calendar just to see.
0: So people go there and they want your photo. They have to be pretty quick, you know, to get a photo with the mayor at the event.
1: Yeah, they do. Yeah, they do. Because the mayor's moving. You know, the mayor keeps moving. They have to keep moving.
0: There's so many things you've got to attend.
1: Yeah, yeah. So there is something else that's actually really important. Now, this event was set up by the state government last month and is going to be presented again next month, and is an event that is specific to our senior community. So there is a workshop on Wednesday the 14th of October called Scam Savvy Seniors.
0: Oh, that'd be most important.
1: Yep.
0: Yes.
1: Now, scams. I've got to be clear, this is not a council event, right? It is not a council event. However, it is in conjunction with the federal government and the state government. So the state government is setting up this event. It's being held at Belfield Community Hub, and it's an opportunity to hear what facilities and educations and workshops, etc., are available to our community, to our seniors, at state level, at federal level, and at local level.
0: That's an important one to bring to the elderly in our community.
1: Yep.
0: But is it just for those over a certain age to attend, or is it open to the public?
1: Look, anyone can attend. That's the reality. If you show up to Belfield Hub at 10 o'clock on the Wednesday, the 14th of October, it's not like we're going to turn you away.
0: Because anyone can be scammed, not just the elderly.
1: That's right. But it is being marketed to our older community.
0: Yeah.
1: Because it is the older community who is probably a lot more trusting than the younger community, a lot more trusting. And it's pretty complex, actually. Being scammed is sinister. And it is well considered. And we find that unless you've got some tech knowledge or tech understanding, you're not going to really know that you're being scammed.
0: Very true. It's easily fooled by some of these sites or even phone calls. Just appear so genuine.
1: Yeah.
0: How do you sort them out?
1: Yeah, that's exactly right. And you know what? I wasn't a senior a couple of years ago and I was scammed. I know a lot of people who are scammed. My son was almost scammed and he was 16 at the time. 16, 17 at the time. So you know, it's a case of anyone can be scammed, and seniors particularly, because not so au fait with the technology and probably a lot more trusting of community. So this is a fabulous workshop. So I did attend the one last month as a visitor and also spoke to it. And I'll do the same again on Wednesday the 14th. And that's being held at the Belfield Community Hub. So there'll be further information on the website about that. But that's worth going to.
0: Certainly.
1: Yep.
0: Well worth it. Well, apart from Seniors Month, how does the council otherwise, this is just through the year, help elderly people, keep them connected and physically active? Are there sort of ongoing type programs that you have?
1: Yep. Yeah. Oh, there is. There are all sorts of activities. So as I said, we've got that Scam Savvy workshop. That doesn't necessarily happen all the time in the Seniors Month. It does happen at other times during the year. But there are like we've got a age-friendly committee that creates events, that organises events. We've got and so there are seniors involved with that. We have recently had on a whole forum, if that's the right expression, or exhibition of living in place or staying in place, meaning people buy their homes and want to stay in their home, and they want to stay in the home until they are taken out in a box. So they'll endeavour to stay in their home, which is their family home, full of lots of memories and happy times, and they can't see themselves leaving, or they don't think they're ever going to leave. And the unfortunate thing is that they physically will be incapable of staying in their home just because they've gotten older. That's what the body does. It just changes and to a point where we're unable to manage ourselves and look after ourselves, and we do need that support. So this particular event showcases other places that you can possibly live, or how you can live in your home by modifying it. Any services that are provided to our older people, older residents who may need the in-home services, like someone who just comes and does a bit of shopping for them, or maybe just does a quick once around and gives the house a bit of a clean, or does some gardening for them, or come, you know, and stops and stays and has a cuppa. There are those kind of services that are available to our community to stay in their home. There's also modifications to make to your home so that you can walk around and move around your home safely without tripping up and falling over. So converting steps to a ramp or installing grab rails. All of that sort of information is in this forum for living in place. There are other things in the background, like your financial circumstances and how you can use your superannuation or any income or savings to set yourself up in a different home. There are also knowing some of the planning rules that are around, which allow for people to build like something like a granny flat or a second small dwelling on their property in their backyard. The rules around that and how that's possible if someone wants to stay close to their family. So there's that event that we do hold. We have certainly held it last year. That provides a lot of information to our older community about how they can stay where they are safely. And grow older in their space. Yeah,
0: that's good for the elderly to know, but also for their carers and their children as well too.
1: Correct. Yeah, correct.
0: Otherwise, for some of the elderly, they're quite happy as they are. They don't want to change anything.
1: That's right.
0: But then their children, carers realise they're not coping, and this is where they would need to seek help, to go to the council. Do they need any referrals or anything such as that, or just approach you? And
1: many of these know there are, depending on, like, they might even be able to have to apply for a package, some sort of aged care package. So they need to be aware of that. That's where you get in touch with Centrelink. There may be a package that they could apply for or be eligible for. And then there's a referral from there at that point. Yeah. So it varies. It's a minefield.
0: Oh,
1: it is
0: no doubt.
1: Such a minefield. And that's a case of, look, council can provide certain services, absolutely. So we've got a service navigation team. Again, 94904222, you can ring them, speak with one of our service navigation team and just get a little bit more information, and they can let you know which area to go to, which organisation, which department, which group of people, which facility, etc., to go to answer your question and to help you out.
0: Right. Mm. Well, how does the council then identify those who are disconnected in the community, who are lonely in the community, living by themselves, and they really need help, but they don't access it themselves or don't even know anything about it?
1: Yeah, that's the hard one. There are older people and others who just don't want people to intrude on their home. They think they're fine. It's fine, nothing to see here. It's like that. They genuinely do not want to be called. They don't want anyone knocking on their door. They don't want others to know what they're like, how they are, what their house looks like. They don't want to know. They just want to be left alone. So they do not respond to any sort of communication. And this is where those neighbours, the neighbours are concerned, the relatives are concerned. And so we actually are contacted by those people, the relatives and the neighbours, going, there has been no movement for many weeks. There is a strange smell. The garden's overgrown. The bins haven't been put out, or the bins are overflowing.
0: Mm.
1: So there might be signs of activity, but not a lot. Mm. But you know there's something going on. Yeah. Mm. So we wouldn't identify. Sorry, council officers wouldn't necessarily identify someone or some place. They will hear it from a neighbour or a relative.
0: So you're relying on the community to be able to identify this and report it and to seek help from the council to investigate.
1: Yeah, correct. And I did have that a few years ago. I did have that resident. One of my residents rang me and said, my relative lives here and there hasn't been any movement and we are really concerned. And what ended up happening is police went round, officers went round, and the lady just didn't want to talk to them. Just like, leave me alone. You don't need to come into my home. She ended up passing away.
0: Yeah.
1: And you could tell that the garden's overgrown. So, yeah. But there are people who just want to be left alone.
0: That is true.
1: Mm.
0: 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Alison, we're going to take a little sponsor break and then we'll be back, and I've got a few more things that we're going to discuss.
1: Sounds good.
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6: 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Now, what was that again? Step, kick, kick, step, no, step, kick, kick, step, step.
0: So that was Kevin Yates there with On The Stage, and he's coming up a little later this afternoon, or tonight in fact, at his normal time. But here we are today with the Mayor of Banyule, Councillor Alison Champion. And if you do have any questions, send them in by text on 0456 965 965. Alison, I believe that the council meeting, which was supposed to be last night, was cancelled.
1: Yeah, so we ended up not having the council meeting last night, which was in the which was in the agenda, no pun intended. So instead, the Beale Ward by-election is underway, well and truly underway. So the by-election's being held. So those of you living in Beale Ward in Banyule, you will have received quite a few pieces of information in your letterbox over the last 3-4 days. You'll have seen some pamphlets dropped off by the candidates for the ward. And this week, you should also receive in your letterboxes the ballots, your ballot packs from the Victorian Electoral Commission. So they all go hand in hand. So just when you didn't have to vote 2 years ago, you do have to vote this time around. Well, you don't have to. You cannot vote and you can be fined. You choose what you want to do.
0: Well, that's a good choice, isn't it?
1: There's a choice. We all have choices. We have choices. You make your choice and you live with that.
0: Is it all by postal vote this time?
1: This is postal vote, yeah. So this election is postal vote. So, yep, so your ballot packs, keep an eye out for those in your letterbox, and they will close Friday the 2nd of October. So you have 2.5 years ago. You do have to vote this time around. Well, you don't have to. You cannot vote and you can be fined. You choose what you want to do.
0: Well, that's a good choice, isn't it?
1: There's a choice. We all have choices. We have choices. You make your choice and you live with that.
0: Is it all by postal vote this time?
1: This is postal vote, yeah. So this election is postal vote. So, yep, so you're about

0: fine. You'll certainly miss the cutoff. Now, if you want any more information, the Victorian Electoral Commission website is where you can find out more about candidates and what they stand for in this election. You'll be able to see phone numbers, email addresses, and you'll be able to get in touch with the candidates themselves if you want to. Give them a call.
1: Mm. Mm. Well, in an information pack, isn't there enough information about the candidates? This is for more if you want to find out more.
0: If you want more, yeah. So now here's the challenge. This is on at a similar time to the state election. So it's important that you understand, you need to understand this. You need to understand your candidates running in the Beale ward is local government. The candidates who are running in state election is not. It is state. There are two completely different levels of government. And you would be wanting to understand about, if you ring any of the state candidates, you'll want to understand probably more about policies. Whereas if you're contacting the Beale ward candidates, you'd be wanting to learn a little bit about them. Mm. And maybe some of their values.
1: Sure.
0: And you might want to give them a call just to ask them to expand a little bit on some of the things that they've written in their brochures. So you can get more information from them by ringing them and asking them to just expand a little bit more about what their values are.
1: That's a good thing to do. Mm-hmm. To ring them, contact them, speak to them directly.
0: Mm.
1: And I'm pretty sure that they'd be happy to speak to you.
0: Oh, yeah.
1: Because after all, they want your vote.
0: Yeah, that's right. Yeah, absolutely. And I remember when I was running, the three times I've been running, I've had people ring me up who don't know me and have just had a chat and wanted to understand what I think about this and what I think about that. And, yeah. Yep.
1: Is there a venue or something where you can just go and meet the candidates or so?
0: No. No,
1: it's up to the candidates themselves to make themselves available and walk around the streets or whatever
0: that's
1: they
0: right.
1: want to do.
0: Yeah, that's right. Yep. So there's no venue. It's not like a forum. It's not like you go and meet your candidate. It's not. That's not how it works in elections. I like the way you're thinking, though, Brian.
1: Okay.
0: Hold that thought. So those candidates are definitely available to have a conversation. And as you say, it would be in their best interest to have that conversation.
1: Oh, for sure. Yeah. Get out in the community, let people know who you are and what you look like, how you speak to them and what your concerns are.
0: Yeah, that's right.
1: Yeah.
0: Because you get more about the candidate from a telephone call than you will from the letterbox drop.
1: Very, very true. Mm. Yeah, they're probably all AI written anyway, aren't they?
0: No.
1: No. That's a no.
0: That's a no. Now, if you read them, look, those people who are, frankly, okay, I'm going to say it, AI is quite lazy.
1: Mm.
0: Seriously, if you are using AI for most of your written correspondence, I've got to question your language capabilities.
1: That is true.
0: I'm just going to say a disclaimer there. That is my personal opinion on AI. It has nothing to do with council. I was going to make that clear.
1: All right.
0: That's my thing on AI. I understand AI is fabulous for summarising a document or summarising or helping with, like tradie quotes, like that kind of thing, or, you know, those kind of reports. It's great for that. But if you're sharing yourself as a human being with other people, that's not what AI is used for. You've got to present yourself. You've got to have good language skills to do that.
1: That's true. Mm. Although if they all use that, then all the CVs will all come out much the same.
0: Yes, they would.
1: Similar sort of language and the way those sentences are constructed.
0: That's right.
1: That's the same.
0: That's right. And I've actually had a bit of a laugh with some of my colleagues.
1: Yeah.
0: And I've read something they've put through AI and I've just gone, wow, that makes you sound so eloquent. It's not you.
1: You would never use those words in a million years.
0: But I can do it with my colleague. Well, yeah, exactly. It's not you. I know it's not you.
1: I had a friend.
0: Yeah.
1: Call a friend for some help.
0: I had a friend. Exactly. Exactly.
1: Right. I've got to ask you some road questions.
0: Go for it.
1: These road questions. Civic Drive intersection. Mm. It is said to be the worst intersection in the northeast. And the traffic could increase substantially when Northeast Link opens in 2028.
0: Mm-hmm.
1: So what's the latest position about that? And are you advocating or the state government to do something about it?
0: Yeah, of course we are. That's one of our top asks. So we have seven asks of the state government. So we're continuing to advocate

0: For a we want a feasibility study. We want them to fund a feasibility study and any long-term upgrade solution. That's what we're asking for. And so since we spoke last, we've just had, there have been, on our website, we've got a tracker that helps us understand, you know, if people are interested, if they want to know, and also which candidates are actually paying attention to that and can be able to support that. So we have had support from, my understanding is a couple of the candidates have supported that. It's last month, I remember, Charlie Pickering from ABC ran with that, which was wonderful, and we really appreciate his support. As far as I'm aware, we understand he's still trying to get a response from the Transport Minister.
1: They're still fixing potholes.
0: There's my understanding as well. We're continuing to advocate for this. So the video for that obviously went out last month. I think it was towards the beginning of last month. And so that's there. That's definitely something that we still need support. We're listening out. Probably more our CEO and senior officers are probably more listening out for any ministerial support if there's anything in writing. And while, you know, there's a sentiment, yes. Like, for yes, we'd love to do a feasibility study. It's actually not been put in writing yet.
1: All right. Well, anyway, it's all things there still on the go with that one.
0: Yeah.
1: We talked about Northeast Link there. So what else is anything new about that at the moment? Yep. Any updates with Northeast Link?
0: Yeah, there are some updates that we've seen as community, not because we're connected with state. The state isn't going to share anything specific with us, just like we're in the same boat as community in that we need to look at the website, we need to get the alerts, we need to register for those, or we can just show up at the sites and go, oh, this is different. A little bit like Grimshaw Street and Greensboro Bypass intersection. So if you started driving through there again yesterday, the 14th, you would have noticed that you needed really to get in the correct lane and do a slight detour, because you can't just drive straight across from Grimshaw Street, one side of the Greensboro Road to the other. You can't just do that anymore. There's no driving straight through the intersection. There's driving around the intersection. It's very, very different, and you've really got to slow down and you've really got to watch what you're doing.
1: You certainly got to be aware of all these things, and especially at night as well too.
0: Mm-hmm.
1: You know, when the signs are not all that visible.
0: Yeah.
1: The awareness factor.
0: Yeah, you've got to be alert. So so when you go through for the first couple of times, it's like, this is different. Oh, God, where do I go? You really do. And you just got to make sure you are in your lane and you don't change lanes, because you want to make sure you don't, like, hit somebody else. So you've got to be very careful. So you'll notice that when you come from, say, Greensboro along Grimshaw Street, and you're driving towards, say you're driving towards Plenty Road, so you're going in that direction, westerly, you are not driving straight, all the way straight through Grimshaw Street over the highway. You're actually turning left at Grimshaw, so you turn left at the highway. You have to turn left. There's a big bollard in front of you, big set of bollards, and there are works going on behind those bollards to create the road. So you're turning left in order to go south, that's fine. And you're turning left in order to go around the U-turn, the bend, to go back up north. That's a bit like a tram. It's a bit like thinking like a tram route. Like,
1: okay.
0: Yeah, yes. So you've got to go left to go right.
1: You know what I do, Alison? I just follow the car in front of me.
0: Or you can follow the car in front of you.
1: Hopefully they're doing the right things.
0: And they're going the same place you are.
1: I hope so.
0: So you've just got to really be aware. And Google Maps is kind of there. It's actually Google Maps isn't too bad.
1: Keep it up to date?
0: Yeah, not too bad. Not too bad at all, the Google Maps. Yeah.
1: Well, that's good advice then. If Google Maps is keeping up to date with all those changes,
0: To a point. I came through. I was over at Bundoora earlier today, and driving back from Bundoora to 1 Flintoff Street, the actual diagram is not quite right. It's not. The diagram continues to show you straight through. So there needs to be modification for that, which I'm sure will happen today or tomorrow. But again, when you're driving from Bundoora and you're going to Greensboro on Grimshaw Street, you are turning left around a U-bend to go straight ahead. You're going left around a U-bend and then left into Grimshaw Street.
1: Alison, thank you so much for that traffic report, because we're going to stop now for the news. It's coming up.
0: Let's do that.
1: All right. We'll come back after that and have a talk about what's happening. What else is happening in Banyule?
0: Sounds good.
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4: Good afternoon, I'm Melissa Delfs. Australia's peak body for tourism has warned that $3 billion in revenue and 20,000 jobs are at risk ahead of the busy Christmas period. The Nationals and the Australian Tourism Industry Council say the warning comes amid the Labor government's backpacker visa delays. Nationals leader Matt Canavan explained the issue and how it impacts the tourism industry.
5: We want to call out the federal government's go slow on applications, particularly for working holiday makers. Now, for the tourism industry, this is a crucial time for tourism in what is a cost of living crisis. But going into Christmas, we need some hope for the tourism industry. It was a tough time earlier this year when fuel prices skyrocketed, and we need to make sure that our tourism industry is as well placed as possible to do as well as they can.
4: The leader of One Nation has apologised for comments she made about the Prime Minister's mother, which resurfaced on the weekend. Earlier this year, Pauline Hanson said it was not on for people like Anthony Albanese's mother to live in assisted housing for decades. Speaking after an interview today, Ms Hanson says her comments were not distasteful towards Mr Albanese's mother, but followed up with an apology.
6: I don't think my comments were derogatory towards his mother at all. I was referring to house permission at that time, so if he's taken offence to it, well, I'm sorry for that.
4: Kimberley children with fetal alcohol spectrum disorder are being let down by a lack of specialists. As Adam Evans from NIRS News reports, that's the message from Aboriginal community leaders.
7: WA Children's Court President Hilton Quayles says he can't access enough psychiatrists or paediatricians north of Perth to assess children before the courts. The 2018 study found more than a third of children assessed at Banksia Hill Detention Centre has FASD. More than 200 people marched through Fitzroy Crossing last week, demanding better access to diagnosis and treatment for FASD. A coronial inquest into the deaths of 13 Kimberley children and young people 7 years ago recommended more money for FASD prevention, diagnosis and treatment. If this story's raised any issues for you, please call 13 Yarn on 13 92 76.
4: The National Peak Body for Families is asking federal politicians to help deliver better outcomes for carers and children in out-of-home care. Families Australia has invited MPs to be part of the conversation. It's brought 440 pairs of children's shoes to the lawns of Parliament House, a representation of the thousands of children and young people in out-of-home care. CEO Suzanne Greenwood has told National Radio News there must be a coordinated national approach to help stabilise the system. She's spoken about the response to today's campaign.
8: We're really keen to have the opportunity to understand the position of foster carers in Australia and the challenges they face and what we can do better to support children in foster care.
4: And the drum kit played by late Midnight Oil founder Rob Hurst across more than four decades is set to go on show at the Australian Museum of Performing Arts. The 1979 Black Ludwig touring and recording kit is part of the second exhibition held at the museum in Melbourne. Encore shows off 50 years of Australia's performing arts history through a display of 50 objects, with the drum kit one of the standouts of the exhibition. And turning to sport, Logan Morris has re-signed with the Brisbane Lions. Drafted in 2023, the 21-year-old made his AFL debut the following year and was a member of the Lions' last two premiership teams and earned his first All-Australian blazer this year. Morris will remain at the club until at least the end of 2029.
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1: And here's the Mayor, Alison, with the weather.
0: Oh, thank you very much, Brian. So just when you thought you could put your woolies away.
1: Yeah.
0: I'm really sorry to disappoint you. Yeah, you've got to pull them out again. So
1: I'm rugged up for today.
0: Oh, yeah, I've got my woolies on today and my boots, and it's just now we're back to winter. So today, tomorrow, and when Thursday. Today, tomorrow, Thursday, we're back to winter.
1: Yeah.
0: All right, so we're cloudy, we've got light winds, we've got chances of showers, we've got, you know, nine overnight, if we're lucky, and we've got mid-teens for the days. Moving into, say, Friday, then you can pull your T-shirt and shorts out. So Friday, Saturday, Sunday, beautiful, beautiful. Some of the most perfect weather. So you've got 22 on Friday, we've got 25 on Saturday and 26 on Sunday. So you've got sunny weather, northerly winds. There might be a few clouds floating around, but generally it's warm, sunny. It's definitely T-shirt and shorts weather. And I reckon you could put your laundry out and get it dry outside.
1: Wonderful. Yes, that was the news I was been waiting for when I put the laundry out. Yeah.
0: So you can this weekend.
1: Yeah.
0: And then back
1: That's what I've been waiting for.
0: That's what you've been waiting for, putting your laundry out. So you can do that at the end of this week. Coming into Monday, we're moving back down a little bit. It's back to cloudy, chance of a shower. And you might need to bring the jumper back out. So we're back to about 17 degrees on Monday. So you've got summer and winter all week.
1: Fantastic. Well, that's the news, weather and sport brought to you by 96.5 Inner FM and also by the Mayor. That's Councillor Alison, the champion. Alison, tell us what else is coming up in Banyul.
0: Okay, lots of exciting things. So we have the Volunteers Expo at the centre in Ivanhoe tomorrow. So tomorrow morning... Free community event. Residents can connect with local volunteer opportunities. Now, did you know, Brian, I actually have residents come to me either in an email or personally and just say, Alison, where can I volunteer?
1: Yes.
0: Love it. Mm. That's one of my favourite questions. Alison, where can I volunteer? So here we go. Here's an opportunity to find out where you can volunteer. So you can meet all different not-for-profit organisations. You can meet some charities and just find out some ways that you can give back to your community. By the same token, if you are a member or you run a not-for-profit or a charity, you go there and you present and you can see there may be people coming to you asking
1: you. For sure.
0: You. Yeah.
1: That's where you get your volunteer members from.
0: That's right. Mm. Yeah, that's right. So I was at Community Connect in Bundoora this morning, and the president there was saying to me, well, I'll see you tomorrow then, because I'm going there tomorrow just to see if I can find some volunteers. And I've gone, that's great. Well, I look forward to seeing you then.
1: Oh, good place. Where all the volunteers will meet.
0: Yes.
1: Very good.
0: Yes, so looking forward to that. So that's tomorrow morning at the centre in Ivanhoe. Just bear with me and I will give you the exact time, because it is in my diary. And we are looking at Wednesday the 16th. That is at 11:30 to about sort of 2:30 time. Okay, I'll be there first thing from 11:30 to 12:30 though.
1: Right, see you there.
0: It's on. Yeah, I'll be there. I'll stick my head in there. We also have it's National Carers Week from Thursday to Sunday this week. So that's Thursday the 17th to Sunday the 20th, National Carers Week. And there's an art exhibition to acknowledge that at Loft 275 at Ilch in Ivanhoe. So it's called The Other Side of the Mountain Exhibition. Diverse collection of artwork created by carers and support people that celebrates the valuable contribution that carers make to our community. And the reality is, for me, I think they are the unsung and unrecognised heroes of our community.
1: They certainly are.
0: They are amazing.
1: Very true. Very true.
0: Friday, 10:30 a.m., Responsible Pet Ownership Workshop. And that is in Greensboro, so 1 Flintoff Street, or if you like, the Watermark Building. What does it mean? How do we help you with your training? How do we help you manage and make choices that benefit specifically your dog owners and the wider community? We do receive requests from residents in our community every now and then saying, my neighbour's dog is barking.
1: Yeah,
0: that's a long journey.
1: Yeah, that's a common thing. Yeah, you know, when it's your dog, you don't realise it's actually barking because you're used to it.
0: Mm.
1: But it disturbs others around.
0: Mm. But the other thing too, you might not be home. You might be at work.
1: You're not aware of its barking.
0: You're not aware of its barking. And
1: right.
0: that's when the challenge is.
1: Yeah.
0: Yeah. Yeah. So this is, I popped my head into one of these workshops. It was awesome. Now, I'm a crazy cat lady and I am making the effort to learn about dogs, and I've learnt a lot, and I'm really rapt that I'm learning a lot, because I'm really coming to appreciate dogs and their communication, how they communicate. So we in this workshop, humans are being trained to train their dogs. There you go. That's the point of the workshop. So it'll be really, really good.
1: It sounds like a good workshop.
0: That's a great workshop. Friday, 10:30 a.m. in the Watermark Building. One of my favourite events, this coming Sunday, the 20th of September, Youth Fest at McLeod Park.
1: Oh, yes, the Youth Fest.
0: Youth Fest happens every year. It's a free event. Our youth, our young people create it, and they create it for their generation. So it's by young people for young people. There'll be live music. There will be rides, workshops, sports, games. There'll be henna painting. Get in early.
1: Oh,
0: that
1: yes.
0: line is long, henna painting. Wellbeing spaces and giveaways. And, you know, there are things like clothes swaps as well. So it's that is one of the best events we have in Banyule. So it's actually being held at McLeod Park. So the whole of McLeod Park is just full of young people playing music, having fun, lots of games. You know, there's food, there's activities, there are stalls, there's information. It's awesome. It's just awesome.
1: A lot of exciting events coming up.
0: Yeah, that's right. That's exactly right. And one of the last things on the Friday, the 2nd of October, and the Thursday, the 1st of October, at Greensboro Hoyts, there is the St Kilda Film Festival. So you can pop online and you can see that as well, see what's being shown.
1: Right. A lot of things to go and get involved with over the next little while.
0: There are lots, yep.
1: Yep. And
0: but that's Banyule.
1: And you can tell me all about it when we meet up again next.
0: We can, absolutely. Yeah, so I look forward to seeing you in about 3-4 weeks.
1: Yes, we certainly will look forward to seeing you too.
0: Thanks,
1: so, Alison, thanks so much for coming in and bringing us all up to date about what's happening in Banyule.
0: Thank you, Brian. My pleasure. Enjoy.
1: And you're listening to 96.5 Inner FM. It's Weekday Wellness with Brian. And we've just been speaking with the Mayor of Banyule, Councillor Alison Champion. Well, to Evan out there, Evan, we've got your text and he has said he's been listening in and he would, though, like to have something down to earth. I thought we were going pretty well down to earth with our mayor here at the moment. But anyway, Down to Earth by Peter Gabriel. So I'm going to play this track. I actually haven't heard it before, but I found it for you, Evan. So here it is, Down to Earth. It's Peter Gabriel going out to Evan.

0: Oh, he is coming down to earth, Peter Gabriel there. And that was a request from Evan. So good on you, Evan. Thank you for that request. And the request line is, or the text line for any request is 0456 965 965. All right, let's take a couple of messages.
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0: one damn right.
1: Well, it'll be a happy birthday to all those having a birthday today on this, the 15th of September. So we're going to have a look at some birthdays and some events that happened on this day. And Jimmy Gilmer, he was born on this day in Chicago in Illinois in 1940. Died at the age of 83, though, in 2024. Well, he's a US singer, and his band was called Jimmy Gilmer and the Fireballs, and they had a number one hit in 1963, which was called Sugar Shack. And then they had another huge hit as the Fireballs in 1967 with A Bottle of Wine. But I'm going to play this one, Jimmy Gilmer and his Fireballs with Sugar Shack.

Yeah, Jeremy Gilmer there and his Fireballs with Sugar Shack. So looking at birthdays and events that happened on this day, and there's a few actors who were born on this day. Tommy Lee Jones, he was born in San Saba in Texas in 1946, so he's 80 today. Well, that's a big number, isn't it? A big birthday. Yeah, a US actor, and he won an Academy Award for Best Supporting Actor for his role in The Fugitive. I don't think he was the fugitive, but I think he was the detective looking or searching for the fugitive. Fugitive, I can't remember his name. Anyway, that was in a remake of The Fugitive in 1993. Anyway, the name of the fugitive who played that role will come to me in just a little while. But he's also nominated, this is Tommy Lee Jones, he's also nominated for an Oscar in 2007 for movies such as Valley of Eli, and his other films include The Coal Miner's Daughter, Batman Forever, Men in Black. Oh, yes, remember all those ones. Men in Black, plus their sequels. US Marshals. Yes, he was a US Marshal in that one. And Captain America. So he's been going for a fair bit, hasn't he? Tommy Lee Jones. Also a birthday today, another actor, and it's Tom Hardy. Born in London in England in 1977, so 49, and he's a UK actor. And he starred in the Mad Max Fury Road films. And his other films include Star Trek Nemesis, Inception, and Tinker, Tailor, Soldier, Spy. And he has been sort of listed a little bit as a potential 007 James Bond, Tom Hardy. You never know. He might be there. And if he does become a James Bond, then I think he'll be even more well-known. Also having a birthday today is Prince Harry. Yeah, Prince Harry, Henry Charles Albert David Windsor. He was born in London in England in 1984. So the latest news, he's moved back. He's now moved back to the UK from his place in the US. Didn't quite sort of fit in US, together with Meghan. I hope Meghan's looking after him. And the news is that he's sending his two children to a school somewhere, but he's pulled them out of that school because they weren't able to get enough security detail for his children to look after them. So whatever happens. Anyway, Prince Harry, you have a happy birthday. Events that happened on this day. Johnny Ramone, born as John Cummings. But the Ramones, he was the Ramones co-founder and lead guitarist, and he sadly died at the age of 55 after a five-year battle with prostate cancer, and that was in 2004. All the original band members are no longer with us. Joey died in 2001, and Dee Dee died in 2002, and Tommy in 2014. But the music is still there. Oh, how about this one? Blitzkrieg by the Ramones.

Yeah, and that was a Blitzkrieg Bop. No, Blitzkrieg Bop by the Ramones. And you're on 96.5 Inner FM and Weekday Wellness with Brian. And the text line is 0456 965 965 if you would like to get in contact with me about any requests or any comments. But we're looking at events that happened on this day and Lindy and Michael Chamberlain's convictions regarding the death of their baby daughter Azaria was quashed in 1988, and all the drama that went through in the 80s about the dingo took the baby or did it not, or was there human intervention, or did Lindy do it or Michael? No, it was either Lindy or the dingo. In the end, the dingo did get their baby, and that was shown by a lot of forensic evidence as well too. So remember those times back in the 80s, it was all in the news, Lindy and Michael Chamberlain and Azaria. Well, fortunately, her conviction was quashed as a result of more scientific evidence which came through. Also on this day, Roger Federer announced his retirement from professional tennis at the age of 41, and he had 20 Grand Slam wins and 103 ATP titles, and that was in 2022. Only 4 years ago. Seems a long time ago, but he still plays pretty good tennis. He does these exhibition matches, and I don't think he's lost too much of his skill anyway. Rick Ocasek. I think that's how you say it. US singer and guitarist with the Cars. He died at the age of 75 on this day in 2019. But the Cars had 1980s hits with Shake It Up and Drive and Tonight She Comes. So this is Drive by the Cars. So we remember Rick as a result of this one.

Well, who's going to drive you home tonight? And that was the Drive by the Cars. And you're 96.5 Inner FM and Weekday Wellness with Brian. Looking at events that happened on this day on the 15th of September. And Tito Jackson, founding a member of the Jackson 5, later known just as the Jacksons, sadly died at the age of 70 in 2024. This is one of the big hits, ABC.

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Oh, yes. Huey Lewis and the news there, The Power of Love. And you're on 96.5 Inner FM. That's Weekday Wellness with Brian. And the text line is 0456 965 965. Here's Maxine Nightingale. Right back where we started from.

Yes, right, 96.5 Inner FM, and that was Maxine Nightingale. Right back where we started from. Now, a couple of, a week or so ago, in the newspapers on both The Age and The Sun and other publications, there was advertised a Dyson camera toothbrush, and the retail cost was $799 for a camera toothbrush. So, what does it do that is different than a normal electric toothbrush? Well, it really just brushes like the same way as a normal toothbrush, but it has this inbuilt camera that detects the spaces between your teeth. And when it detects those spaces between your teeth, it sprays a special mouthwash into those spaces, so it saves you flossing. But you can also, if you've got a smartphone, you can see what the camera sees. That's if you want to have a look at those little spaces in between your teeth, which can be fascinating sometimes when you look at little spaces and things in between your teeth. You see what the dentist sees there sometimes. But you do need to have a special non-foaming toothpaste and a mouthwash as well too. You can't use your normal toothpaste because it foams up too much, and so the camera will be blocked out by all the foam there. So you need a special toothpaste, which will cost you a little bit more as well too, because you can only get it from Dyson. So that's important. And the mouthwash which goes with it is also a specialised one as well. So is it worth it? Is this Dyson camera toothbrush worth the price? Well, look, it probably doesn't clean any better than using a manual toothbrush, if you use it properly, or another brand of electric toothbrush. And you do need to use floss or some means of cleaning in between your teeth too. And provided your technique is good, it's probably no different than that. So why would you want to spend $800 plus on this electric toothbrush, when you can, in fact, you can see your dentist for an examination, a professional clean and advice on how to brush and clean your teeth for a lot less than $800. I'm pretty sure about that. However, if you don't like seeing a dentist and you don't want to see your dentist, then this toothbrush probably has got enough gimmicks in it to keep you happy and satisfied for a while, to just maybe just keep you brushing your teeth for a little bit longer. All right, don't bring me down. It's Electric, ELO, Electric Light Orchestra.

Yeah, it's so easy to fall in love. Buddy Holly there and the Crickets. And yes, you're on 96.5 in our FM. Here's George Michael. It's a Faith. This is a big hit for him.

Good afternoon, listeners, and welcome to Memory Lane for this rather cool 15th of September 2026. I'm John Gillespie, and I'll be with you for the next hour and a half with music from the 1920s up to the 1960s or so. Thanks to Brian, who's typically enjoyable, interesting, and informative weekday ones. I'm not sure about cameras and toothbrushes, though. He'll be back with us again next week at the same time. And at 6:30, we expect Paul Dalios in to present legal news, after which we'll hear Out of Africa with Mr. Coxey at 7. So we will get the music underway, that being what this program is all about. And we'll start with Begin the Beguine, but not sung by Chick Henderson. This is from 1938, and it's played by Artie Shaw and his orchestra. After that, from 1960, we'll hear Don Costa with an orchestra and chorus and Never on Sunday. And we'll finish the bracket with Julie Rogers from 1965 and the Hawaiian Wedding Song. First up, though, it's a dance.

Julie Rogers with the Hawaiian Wedding Song. And before that, we heard Don Costa with his orchestra and chorus, who gave us Never on Sunday. And we started the bracket with Begin the Begin, played by Artie Shaw and his orchestra. You're tuned to 96.5 Inner FM. You're listening to Memory Lane with John Gillespie, and a listener has already got in touch. Evan has texted in to say, "Evening, John. Never on a Sunday speaks to my Greek roots." Okay. "Yet again, I've missed your Sunday program." Ah, never mind. Ah, well, you missed a ride with some Valkyries, you did, but never mind. And if you'd like to get in touch, you can do so direct to the text line on 0456 965 965 or the old-fashioned way on 9457 1718. We'll finish this first set of numbers with a track from Harry James and his orchestra, "You Made Me Love You." Not quite, though, as it was sung by Judy.

0: You Made Me Love You, Harry James and his orchestra. It was actually a bit like Judy. I thought he had an up-tempo version, but he didn't. Time, however, for some messages.
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0: Well, you're listening to Memory Lane, and yes, Rob will be along later on this evening. From the request book, numbers of artists requested of Johnny Milne over the years. And we'll start with a number from Breakfast at, well, the number really, from Breakfast at Tiffany's, Andy Williams and Moon River. After that, from July 1939, we'll hear Francis Langford with Harry Sosnick and his orchestra sing Moonglow. And we'll finish the bracket with the Ink Spots from 1946 and To Each His Own. But first up, it's Mr. Williams and Moon River.

if a flame is to grow, there must be a glow. And to open each door, there's gotta be a key. I need you, I know. I can't let you go. 'Cause honey, your touch means too much to me. Two lips must insist on two more to be kissed.

the Ink Spots, To Each His Own. Before that, we heard Francis Langford sing Moonglow, and we started the bracket with Andy Williams and the song from Breakfast at Tiffany's, Moon River. You're tuned to 96.5 NRFM. Listening to Memory Lane with John Gillespie. A couple more listeners have got in touch. Anita from Hurstbridge has called in. Thanks, Anita. Great to know you're out there and listening. And Dave Graham Jr. has just texted in to say, good afternoon, John. Great songs choice and show. Thank you, Dave. Always good to hear from you, and hope you're enjoying the music, which we will continue. Next bracket of requests starts with Mel Torme and Peggy Lee, who will sing The Old Master Painter. Then from February 1963, we'll hear Peggy Lee on her own sing The Lady is a Tramp. And we'll finish the bracket with Bobby Darin with an orchestra conducted by Billy May from July 1962, Irving Berlin song, Always. First up, though, it's The Old Master Painter.

0: Bobby Darin with Billy May's orchestra and the Irving Berlin song, Always. Before that, Peggy Lee sang The Lady is a Tramp. And before that, Mel Torme and Peggy Lee sang The Old Master Painter.
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7: Well, you're listening to Memory Lane and where the time is 20 to 6. And, tune into Dave's breakfast show. Karuna's Corner, which this week begins with Al Bowley, and from April 1934, accompanied by Moni Alita on the piano, he is going to sing The Very Thought of You. Then from 1931, we'll hear Russ Colombo sing Goodnight, Sweetheart, and we'll finish the bracket with Nat King Cole, who will sing Stardust. First up, though, it is Al and The Very Thought of You.

Nat King Cole and Stardust. Before that, Russ Colombo sang Goodnight, Sweetheart, and we started the break with Al Boley with Moni Alita on the piano and The Very Thought of You. If my records are correct, Al Boley recorded the same song in the same month of the same year, I think, with an orchestra.

John. I'll have to think about that one, I'm afraid. thanks, Evan. We'll finish Queerance Corner with Bing Crosby, with John Scott Trotter and his orchestra from December 1943, and the lovely song San Fernando Valley.

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And kindly old Reverend Thomas made us a promise, he will make the two of us one.

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And kindly old Reverend Thomas made us a promise, he will make the two of us one. So I'm hitting the trail to the cow country. You can forward my mail, Carabar FB.

San Fernando Valley, sung by Bing Crosby. You're tuned to 96.5 NRFM. It is 5 to 6, nearly time for the news. We've got time for one more before the news, though. Go back to the 1920s with Paul Whiteman and his orchestra, and they're going to play Another Dance, the Charleston.

Paul Whiteman and his orchestra and the Charleston, and another listener has got in touch. Kevin, my friend and colleague, Kevin Trask, has texted in to say, great selection, John. Thank you, Kevin. I was just a bit distracted there by something the computer did, but it seems to be all right. You're tuned to 96.5 Inner FM. It is getting on towards 6 o'clock when we shall cross to the news. To take us to the news, some guitar music. And the tune is Blue Eyes.

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1: National Radio News.
2: Hello, I'm Melissa Delfs. The Australian Human Rights Commission has condemned Pauline Hanson's offensive comments about Indigenous Australians. Speaking on a podcast last year, the leader of One Nation called Indigenous Australians the most primitive race, offering a brief apology today after doubling down during an interview earlier. The commission says the comments contradict the way Australia prides itself on shared values of fairness, dignity and respect. Aboriginal and Torres Strait Islander Social Justice Commissioner Katie Kiss says the Senator's comments contradict these values and have no place in the national conversation. The federal government is downplaying calls for creatives to give up their intellectual property without compensation. Peter Hislop reports.
3: It comes after a major artificial intelligence company threatened to stop hosting training centres in Australia if they did not see change soon. OpenAI says relaxed copyright laws could open the door to more advanced AI infrastructure being built domestically. And while Labor has already opened the door to data centres, which powers AI models across the country, it has not approved the development of training centres required to develop those AI models. OpenAI says it won't build training centres or the renewable energy to support them in Australia if the copyright law remains as it is.
2: Stopping the spread of HIV in Indigenous communities should continue to be a national priority. Karen Durandi from NIRS News explains.
4: That's the advice from the Kirby Institute. It's released new data that shows while Australia has met key global targets on testing and treating HIV, that progress isn't being shared equally across communities. Robert Monaghan from the Yanamanyang First Nations Research Program says mob is still twice as likely to be diagnosed than non-Indigenous Australians, and it's unacceptable. There were 37 diagnoses of HIV among Aboriginal and Torres Strait Islanders in 2025. That's up from 24 cases in the last 3 years.
2: Australia is strengthening its relationships with Japan to help unlock new export opportunities for local farmers and producers and to support strong agricultural supply chains. The first ever Japan-Australia food security talks took place today, focusing on practical action to strengthen food security, support resilient agricultural supply chains during times of global uncertainty, and promote trade and investment between the two nations. Japan is Australia's third largest export market for agricultural trade, with two-way trade valued at $6.4 billion in 2025. A three-year-old girl has died after being hit by a car in Sydney's west this afternoon. Emergency services were called to a street in Auburn after 2 p.m. after receiving reports a child had been struck by a vehicle entering a driveway. Paramedics treated the girl at the scene. She was later taken to Westmead Hospital in a critical condition, but later died from her injuries. An investigation is underway, with police saying the 27-year-old male driver was taken to Auburn Hospital for mandatory testing. And taking a look at sport in NRL, the West Tigers have extended Solomon Sukuru's contract by another 2 years. The emerging centre will stay with the club through to the end of 2028 as he looks to develop into a regular starter. Meantime, Sharks utility Hohepa Puru has also signed a two-year contract extension, while Melbourne's Marion Seve has called time on his NRL career at the end of this season. He made his debut against the Raiders in round two of the 2019 season.
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6: And the weather forecast issued this afternoon by the Bureau says that for tomorrow we can expect a top of 13, afternoon overnight, low of 9 with a cloudy day. Cloudy on Thursday with a top of 16. Warming up on Friday, 23 and mostly sunny, and over the weekend, 25 and 27, Saturday and Sunday, sunny both days. And that is the weather forecast brought to you by 96.5 Inner FM, where you are listening to Memory Lane with John Gillespie. Hope you're enjoying the music, which will continue. And continue with some music from the 1920s, starting with an early crooner called Nick Lucas, who is going to sing Looking at the World Through Rose-Coloured Glasses. Then we will hear the Savoy Hotel or Fiennes directed by Cyril Raymond Newton, who also sings on this number from 1926, and is exhorting us to all go to Mary's house. We'll finish the bracket with Binnie Hale and Jack Buchanan, again from 1926. A song from a musical called Sonny, which was the first collaboration between Jerome Kern and Oscar Hammerstein II. The song is simply called Who? Anyway, Nick Lucas is going to sing Looking at the World Through Rose-Coloured Glasses.

0: That was Benny Hale and Jack Buchanan. And they sang Who? Written by Jerome Kern and Oscar Hammerstein II. And before that, we heard the Savoy Hotel Orpheans under Cyril Raymond Newton, who directed and sang Let's All Go to Mary's House. And we started the bracket with Nick Lucas, who sang Looking at the World Through Rose-Coloured Glasses.
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4: 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On 96.5 Inner FM, the sounds of our cities. 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Step, kick, kick, step, no, step, kick, kick, step, step.
0: Yes, Kevin will be along tonight after Out of Africa. A couple more listeners have got in touch. David from Geelong has texted in to say, evening, John, as always, and accustomed to quality memory lane. Well, thank you. Thank you, David. Absolutely rose-coloured glasses could be attributed to the blues supporters sometimes, not John Gillespie. You're not wrong, Narelle. Well, the first bit anyway. Thank you, David. And Gabrielle from North Fitzroy has called on the telephone to say she's enjoyed the program today. Thank you, Gabrielle. Great to know you're all out there listening and enjoying. Right. Next up, we go back to April 1944. Tommy Dorsey and his orchestra with Bob Allen singing Irresistible You. After that, Mel Torme comes back into the program to sing I Can't Give You Anything But Love. And we'll finish the bracket with Les Brown and his Band of Renown and Pink Coats. First up, though, it's Tommy Dorsey and his band and Bob Allen singing Irresistible You.

Les Brown and his band of renown with Pink Coats. Before that, Mel Torme sang I Can't Give You Anything But Love. And we started the bracket with Bob Allen with Tommy Dorsey and his orchestra singing Irresistible You. You're tuned to 96.5 NRFM. It is 26 minutes past six. We'll finish this set of numbers with a number from Chick Henderson, Starlight Serenade.

Chick Henderson with Starlight Serenade. Take us up to legal news. Number from Guy Mitchell with Mitch Miller and his orchestra and chorus from 1951, My Truly, Truly Fair.

0: Guy Mitchell, my truly, truly fair. And that is all the time we have tonight. Thanks to everyone who's got in touch and to all of you for your company. Hope you enjoyed the music. Stay tuned now for Legal News.
1: Legal News. With Paul Dalios.
0: And it's good evening to Paul Dalios.
2: Good evening, John, and good evening, listeners. We always say that Queenslanders are different, don't we?
0: They probably say that too.
2: Yeah, well, yes, from a different perspective. So, a case decided not very long ago in the Children's Court of Queensland. The parties aren't identified. There's a lot of initials. So I've given them Christian names because it's a lot easier to say than BNJ and...
0: Inventive of you.
2: Here's a court application by Betty and Don, who are a couple in their mid-20s. Officially against Daisy and Fred, who are a couple who are 27 years of age. And... prior to what I'm going to explain here, had five children of their own.
0: Right.
2: Betty had a problem. She was born without a uterus.
0: Okay.
2: And obviously that restricts... how she goes about bearing children, does it not?
0: Just mildly, yeah.
2: Okay. The couples, Betty and Don and Daisy and Fred, went through a rather lengthy procedure, and as a result of that procedure were eligible for and able to and did enter into a surrogacy agreement.
0: Yep.
2: The surrogacy agreement really is on the basis that Betty and Don would, using medical procedures, produce their own embryos. Despite other problems, they were able to do that. There was an embryo... implanted in Daisy in November 2024. That didn't result in an ongoing pregnancy.
0: Okay.
2: On 11th of April 2025, there was another embryo, one, implanted in Daisy. On the 15th of April, she took a home pregnancy test, which indicated that she was pregnant. Subsequent ultrasound scans identified that she was having two children.
0: Oh, dear.
2: Okay. This gets interesting. So, in November last year, Daisy gave birth to two children who we're going to call Tammy and Sam. DNA tests showed that they were not related to each other.
0: Yep.
2: One of them had the DNA profile that matched... I've forgotten the names I've given them now, haven't I? How terrible. Betty and Don.
0: Yes.
2: And Sam matched the DNA profiles of Daisy and Daisy's husband, Fred.
0: Okay.
2: Now, the law in Queensland, which I believe is similar to the law in Victoria, says that when two children are born together, they shall not be split. into different families. They should be brought up together. Mm. Hence the court application. So the legislation actually says that despite any other provision in the Act, a court may make a parentage order about a child in favour of an applicant or joint applicants, and in this case, of course, it's Betty and Don who are making the joint application, only if the court also makes a parentage order about each living birth sibling of the child in favour of the same applicants.
0: Oh. Oh dear.
2: Yes. Oh dear.
0: Legislation not envisaging what's happened.
2: Which the judge started off his judgment by saying, this is just a little bit unusual. So there's no question that Sam, the second child, was born out of natural conception.
0: Yep.
2: Between his parents. And Tammy was born as a result of the implant of an embryo created by her parents.
0: Yep.
2: And the question is, what happens now? So the surrogacy agreement went through all of the provisions to say that, you know, once the embryo is implanted, the gestation period expires after birth, then the child will be the child of the
0: donors
2: or what we call perhaps natural parents, rather than of the birth parents. And the question then is, what happens? So officially, the two children, Tammy and Sam, grew in utero as gestational twins. Mm-hmm. Each of the children were born on the same date in November 25 by a caesarean section.
0: Mm-hmm.
2: And the question was, in these circumstances, what should happen? In effect, between the two couples, they actually did what they had agreed to do. Betty and Don actually were present at the birth, and they took physical care of Tammy from the date of birth, and they continued to look after Tammy. And the other couple, Daisy and Fred, have had no association with the day-to-day care of Tammy during the whole time since then, by the time this matter got to court, which obviously was only a matter of months, but just the same, because it's of great significance to determine what is the legal status of these two children. Are they yours? Are they mine? Who's responsible for them? Who's not responsible for them? If I make a will and I die and I leave Tammy out, should I have put her in? Is she, you know, has she got the right to claim?
0: All sorts of things.
2: There are just so many issues. Without thinking of sort of less pleasant issues that could arise as well. Now, the legislation actually has guidelines. not specifically about this problem.
0: Oh, really?
2: And the guiding principles are that this act, which of course is the law in Queensland, is to be administered according to the principle that the well-being and best interests of a child born as a result of surrogacy arrangement, both through childhood and for the rest of his or her life, are paramount.
0: Yep.
2: And subject to that, the act is to be administered on the following principles. A child born as a result of a surrogacy arrangement should be cared for in a way that ensures a safe, stable and nurturing family and home life, mm-hmm. and promotes openness and honesty about the child's birth parentage,
0: yep.
2: and promotes the development of the child's emotional, mental, physical and social well-being.
0: All very commendable.
2: The same status, protection and support should be available to a child born as a result of surrogacy arrangements, regardless of how the child was conceived under the arrangement or whether there is a genetic relationship between the child and any of the parties to the arrangement. Well, obviously, in this case, there is to the two parents.
0: Yep.
2: The relationship and status of the persons who became the child's parents as a result of transfer of parentage. The long-term health and well-being of parties to a surrogacy arrangement and their families should be promoted. The autonomy of consenting adults in their private lives should be respected.
0: Mm-hmm.
2: So the question is, despite the legislation specifically saying that if they're born together, they're not to be separated, what does the court do? Believe it or not, the court came to a sensible conclusion and said that that terminology does not actually address these circumstances and accordingly did give the applicants, Betty and Don, the order that they sought.
0: Thank goodness for that.
2: And just in case I didn't mention it, because I intentionally didn't mention it, of course, the other couple were in support of that application.
0: Oh, yeah.
2: It wasn't...
0: yeah, no.
2: Yeah, they weren't trying to wrench Tammy away from her natural parents.
0: No.
2: So that's a very sensible outcome. And I just, wonder... whether that sort of problem is going to arise, well, I won't say regularly, but I wouldn't be surprised with, I suppose, the number of surrogacies that are going ahead these days, that it's...
0: Not inconceivable.
2: Not
0: inconceivable.
2: Not a good choice of words, John.
0: Quite deliberate choice of words.
2: But anyway, all the best to Tammy and her family for their future. And obvious question is, will I come back and try for a second one?
0: David has texted in before all this. David from Geelong, that is. Thanks again, John, and looking forward to Legal News with Paul. Always very interesting. Current legal issues. Well, you can't get too much more current a legal issue than that one, I suspect. Time now, though, for some announcements.
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0: And it's now back to Paul Dalios.
2: On a slightly different tangent, a very not well known part of capital gains tax.
0: Oh, yes.
2: The legislation in relation to capital gains tax and the tax office procedure to administer it is based on what they call capital gains tax events.
0: Yep.
2: You know, if you conduct a certain type of transaction, if you transfer an asset by some means, if you increase the value of an existing asset by doing something related to it, you know, if that falls into the category of one of these quite extensive list of possible events, then you're in the system. Question, of course, is the transaction, in fact, going to be subject to capital gains requirements? And the first part of an exemption query is, well, did you acquire the asset prior to the commencement of capital gains tax law?
0: Yep.
2: So one date that a lot of lawyers don't have any trouble remembering is the 19th of September 1985.
0: Yes.
2: That's when Mr. Keating was the Treasurer and he stood up in Parliament delivering a budget, I think, and said, we're introducing capital gains tax and it's effective as of tonight. So anyone who bought a property that day, that would have been exempt, but if they bought it the next day, it would be in the system unless it was exempt because it was their principal place of residence or something, some other exemption like that.
0: Mm-hmm.
2: So sometimes people have an asset that's before that capital gains tax law came in, and that asset might be owning shares in a company, or owning units in a unit trust, or being a beneficiary in a trust. And if you sell those shares or sell those units or transfer your rights under the trust, that may well be exempt, because you're disposing of a pre-CGT asset. Now, same entity, company or trust, is operating after that date but has acquired assets after that date. So it might have been established in 1984 and it might own assets that are purchased before the advent of the CGT, or, well, but it's purchased other assets afterwards. If you then sell your shares in that company or trust, you're saying, but I'm selling an asset that I had before capital gains tax came into effect. However, there is a capital gains tax event called K6. K just being an initial. K6. And K6 says that in those circumstances, selling an asset that I had before capital gains tax came into effect. However, there is a capital gains tax event called K6. K just being an initial.
0: Yeah.
2: K

0: are equal to or exceed 75% of the net value of that entity now. Mm. Now, market value, so you might have, for argument's sake, an investment property worth $1 million. You might have a mortgage on it of $500,000. For the purposes of this formula, mm-hmm. the value of the property is counted as the $1 million. Mm-hmm. The value of the entity is calculated after you deduct the debt mm-hmm. that comes with the mortgage. Despite the fact that the debt is attributable to the property, mm. or you use the money to mm. pay for the property,
1: yeah.
0: in this formula, you only put it on one side of the equation, and of course it's the side that favours the ATO and not the side that favours you. Mm. So in that case, if you've got a $1 million property and you've got other assets in the trust, but those assets are not more than 33% above the $1 million, because that's where you get your 75% ratio when you work backwards the other way. In those circumstances, the sale of the shares
1: yep.
0: will lead to a capital gains tax event
1: yep.
0: in relation to the value of the property. Ooh. So, and then there's a complicated formula of working out what that all means, because what you've, again, if that same company also owns assets that were pre-CGT, the part of the sale price of the company that you're selling that's attributable to the pre-CGT assets is not going to be taxable. Only the part of the sale price of the company you're selling, mm-hmm. which is attributable to the post-CGT assets, mm-hmm. is going to be taxable. And then, you know, it's a question of how you work that out, mm. because sometimes if you're selling an entity, you don't separate those things. You, someone comes along and says, well, you've got a company that has a profit of $200,000 a year. Based on that sort of income, I'm prepared to pay you X dollars mm. To buy your company.
1: Yep.
0: After all, you know, you want to retire. That's why you're selling.
1: Mm.
0: So that problem arises. When else does it arise? Ah, what happens if your company goes into liquidation?
1: Yes.
0: Same problem. The liquidator comes in and sells, and if there is a capital gains tax component in that equation using the same formula, then there may well be a capital gains tax bill. Now, the company's gone into liquidation.
1: Mm.
0: That means that its assets are not normally sufficient to cover its debts.
1: Mm-hmm.
0: Where's the money going to come from to pay this CGT assessment, the capital gains tax assessment? And believe it or not, it might be assessed to the directors of the company.
1: Hmm.
0: So the company's gone, the assets are gone, and the directors can end up holding a capital gains tax assessment to be paid regardless of those circumstances. Now, some time ago we spoke on

0: this program about a similar problem where a chap was declared bankrupt, and he had a quarter interest in a residential property, which was in fact where he lived with his family, but he was only on the title as to a one-quarter share. His parents had a quarter each, and his brother had a quarter himself. And the trustee in bankruptcy came in, took over the one quarter belonging to the bankrupt. The bankrupt's name was taken off the title. The trustee in bankruptcy's name's on the title. And he then proposed to the other family members that they should buy out that share. Because if they didn't, he would apply to VCAT to have the whole property sold.
1: Yep.
0: So he could collect his one quarter for the bankrupt estate.
1: Yep.
0: That was agreed on. That exercise, from the beginning of when the proposal was made until the settlement took place, took almost 4 years to
1: complete.
0: Good Lord. Don't ask why, because I will never know. I think both the parents of the bankrupt and the trustee in bankruptcy, I think they both took their time at various times in the transaction. But in the end, it happened, and they stumped up the money, and the person who ended up buying that one quarter share was the son of the bankrupt.
1: Okay.
0: Son. So the grand... I just wonder if the trustee in bankruptcy might have a capital gains tax problem.
1: Thank you, Paul. Evan's texted in. He's suggesting he might take some action in relation to the first story. Thanks, Evan. 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Stay tuned now for Out of Africa with Mr. Coxey.

0: Out of Africa is your weekly immersion into the irresistible sounds of the unique yet diverse music of the African continent. DJ Mr. Coxey weaves an electrifying mix of contemporary African music that will get your heart a-pumping. Funk, reggae, pop, electronica, soul, jazz and hip-hop. It's all here and it starts now. Buckle up, it's a wild ride.
1: It is an ideal for which I am prepared to die.
2: I am Mr. Coxey, and this is Out of Africa, Melbourne's favourite African music radio show. Got some top tunes for you tonight. We're going to kick off here right now with Baba Mal out of Senegal.

fragrant and you come. Here come at me, Jango.

0: This is 96.5 Inner FM. I am Mr. Coxey, and the show is Out of Africa. It's just gone 15 minutes past the hour of 7 o'clock. I've got you through till 8. We kicked off tonight with Baba Mal from Senegal with a track called Fale Fanan, and followed it up with a couple of tracks out of Mali, the first one being Habib Koité, Kanana, and that track you just heard is an excellent track from Issa Bagayogo. The name of it is Fimani. We're going to take a very short break, but I got a couple of good old time tracks out of South Africa on the other side. Stick around.
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0: This is a wonderful voice of Makhlatini and...

That is Louis Makhlanga with Rumba All The Way. And you are listening to Out of Africa, of course. Where else would you hear this fine music from the African continent? I'm Mr. Coxie, and I'm with you every Tuesday night between 7 and 8 p.m. on this fine station, 96.5 Inner FM. Before him, you heard Makhlatini with Baba Ye. It is just gone 26 minutes past the hour. I think we can probably squeeze in the Zimbabwean John Chibadura and the Tembo Brothers. This is Nkhamo Yatakawana.

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And these voices should never be pushed aside by commercial forces that operate from outside Australia. 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
1: Second Chance Animal Rescue is a registered charity that rescues and rehomes dogs and cats that are in need of a second chance, as well as working at the grassroots level to ensure that pets are kept in their home rather than ending up at the pound. 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If you're thinking of adopting or would like to find out how you could support Second Chance, please head to our website, Second Chance Animal rescue.com.au. Second Chance Animal Rescue, because they all deserve one.
2: 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I'm Mr. Coxey, and this is 96.5 Inner FM. A couple of shout outs before we head to Skipper Shabalala, an African woman. Just a quick hello to Philby from the Foothills and Tim listening in and enjoying the tunes tonight. This is Skipper Shabalala.

0: That is Umanji from South Africa. That track is called Tuva, and before that we heard Bayet. It's 11 minutes before the hour. Let's take a 60-second break. I've got Congolese legend Congo Bongo Man on the other side. Stick around.
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It is just on 5 minutes to the hour of 8 o'clock, and that means it's time to hand over to On Stage with Kevin. That is Kundo Bongo Man playing out in the background. Great track from the Congo there, Lowazo. I'm Mr. Coxie, this is Out of Africa. I'm here every week between 7 and 8 p.m. playing the great music of the African continent. We're going out tonight with a track from Mali, from Tomani Diabati and his Symmetrical Orchestra. This track is called Single. Ambagashle, folks, for another week. 13h40.

0: African jungle, and not a meter away is the face of a very hungry lion. Just as well it's on my laptop. 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
3: Facing away from the mirror, from the top.

I'm selling the sweetest candy here that ever shook loose a tooth. 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So laddies, I hope you'll buy me out, it's making me kinda sick.

0: maybe. It says here there are 20,000 streets in New York City, not counting MacDougal Alley in the heart of Greenwich Village, a charming thoroughfare.
1: Here we go again.
0: The famous places to visit are so many, or so the guidebooks say. I promised Daddy I wouldn't miss on any, and we have just one day. Gotta see the whole town from Yonkers on down to the bay.
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6: It certainly is, and you're listening to On Stage with Kevin. We started off with a song from Brigadoon, and that was Come Ye to the Fair. It started off with the Vendor's Call and Down on McConnachie Square, and that featured a whole heap of people, including the Ambrosian Singers at London Sinfonietta. So it was a big studio recording. And then from a Leonard Bernstein songbook, we had a song from On the Town, and that was New York, New York. And that featured Adolph Green, John Reardon, and Chris Alexander in the chorus in New York, New York. Okay, now I'll tell you what Rob's doing, seeing we've heard all about Rob. Well, he is presenting the 90th anniversary tribute to Ivor Novello and Christopher Hassell's musical Careless Rapture from the 1936 original London cast Highlights recording, starring Dorothy Dixon, Olive Gilbert, Ivor Novello, Sybil Crawley and Eric Starling, plus additional numbers from the 68 BBC radio cast recording with Elaine Blyton, Leslie Fry and John Lawrenson. And later on he'll be presenting stuff from Novello and Jerome Kern's Theodore and Co. So a very busy show for Rob. Okay, now what can I tell you? Let me see. The Lilydale Athenaeum Theatre, I get it right, Lilydale Athenaeum Theatre are presenting still the Dirty Rotten Scoundrels, directed by Alan Burrows, and that's running right up to the 26th of September. Don't run them too long. And they still have performances to run, and there are matinees on the 19th and 26th and matinees on Sunday the 13th and 20th. And what is it about? Well, Lawrence Jamieson makes his living by talking rich ladies out of their money. Freddie Benson swindles women with fabricated story about his grandmother's failing health. And after a meeting on a train, they attempt to work together, only to find that this small French town isn't big enough for the two of them. And they agree on a settlement, the first one to extract $50,000 from a young female heiress, Christine Colgate, wins, and the other must leave town. A hilarious battle of con men ensues, and with music. It's a very, very funny show. I saw it the other week, and it still has some performances to run. And if you want to get in to see it, what can you do? Well, you can go to Lilydale Athenaeum Theatre. I think you can find it. Where have I got it? I've got it here somewhere. Yes. You can go to there. You can go to lilydaleatc.com. You can book there, or you can ring 973-51777. And they're located at 39 Castella Street in Lilydale. And their office hours are Monday, Tuesday and Friday between 10 and 2, and you can find out all about the Dirty Rotten Scoundrels. Okay, I think we need some music, and this is from a show I saw as well. Is Nova presented presenting Hello Dolly at the Round out there in Nunawading, and that's running right up until the 20th of September. They've got some performances. Here it is. What they've got some performances on the 18th. A Friday at 7:30, then there's a matinee on Saturday the 19th at 1:30, and then Saturday the 19th of September at 7:30, and another matinee to finish up on the 20th at 1:30. And this is a very, very big production. It follows this irrepressible Dolly Levi, a clever matchmaker in the 1890s New York, who sets out to find a wife for the wealthy and grumpy Horace Van der Gelder while secretly plotting to win his heart herself. And it is very, very, it's a big musical with lots of big numbers. And as Dolly Levi, you've got Susan Warner, and she was just outstanding. As the put upon Horace Van der Gelder, you've got John Lay, and he is exceptional too. As the two workers for Horace Van der Gelder, Cornelius Hackle and Barnaby Tucker, you've got Patrick Cotton and Nathaniel Collegia, and they decide to go to New York as well as not telling Horace that they're going. And, of course, Dolly, Horace is off to New York from Yonkers to find the woman who Dolly has matched him up with. And the girls that they meet are in a shop as Irene Malloy and Minnie Fay, and there's also Ambrose Kemper and Ermengarde as well. And that's Horace Van der Gelder's granddaughter, I think, in the finish. But look, there's some great big numbers, a big production numbers, and Nova have done themselves very, very proud by putting on this big show and the costumes and everything. It was an outstanding production, and I said that has performances running right up until the 29th. Go, go, go. Okay, a song from the movie version of Hello Dolly, and here's a song from that.

God keeps smiling. No man wants a little ninny. Ambrose, do a turn. Let me see. Mr. Hackle, Mr. Tucker, don't forget Irene and Minnie. Just forget you ever heard a word from me.

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1: And that was from the original soundtrack, and that featured, you could hear the distinctive voice of Barbara Streisand, and that was Put On Your Sunday Clothes, a big production number from Nova's production of Hello Dolly. And although they didn't bring a train on board, they gave the impression of that. It was a brilliant production. It really, really was. Okay, now some other things that are still happening. And this is right up to the 4th of October. The musical Six is being performed at the Comedy Theatre, and you can book online. 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Okay, a song from the boys from Syracuse.

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3: You certainly are, and you're listening to On Stage with Kevin. Well, we had a song from the boys from Syracuse, a musical by Rodgers and Hart, and that was Falling in Love with Love, and that featured Portia Nelson. And yes, that's almost an operatic version of that. Okay. What else is happening? Well, that's about all the things that are going on, but we've got lots of music to get through, and this music is from, he says, from Chorus Line.

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1: The little brat! 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While we get peanuts, she's living fat.
0: Maybe she holds the key, that little lady,
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0: instead of less. Maybe we fix the game with something shady.
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4: Oh, you certainly are. You're listening to On Stage with Kevin. Well, we had a song from Chorus Line, and that was What I Did for Love, and that featured Priscilla Lopez and the company from A Chorus Line. And that was recorded on the 2nd of June 1975. And then from the original cast recording of Annie, we had Easy Street, and that featured Dorothy Loudon as Miss Hannigan, Robert Finch as Rooster, and Barbara Irwin as Lily, looking for the easy way to get along in life. Oh, goodness gracious. Okay, some more music, and this is from Bye Bye Birdie.

saw the wonderful Julie Andrews before that terrible operation that upset her vocal cords when she could hit those very high notes, and that was The Sound of Music from The Sound of Music, obviously. And then from Bye Bye Birdie, we had from the original cast recording Peter Marshall and Put on a Happy Face. Okay, some more music, and this is Barbara Cook, and she did an album called The Disney Album, and this particular song is from Pinocchio.

another one from Julie Andrews from, oh dear, On a Clear Day from On a Clear Day You Can See Forever. Okay, now a song from, he says, Call Me Madam.

You're the inimitable Ethel Merman with Dick Haynes, and from Call Me Madam, You're Just in Love. Well, I'm just about out of time. Coming up next is Musical Theatre Melodies with Rob, and it's Bye From Me.

And thanks again to Kevin for another entertaining hour of On Stage. It's just on 9 o'clock, so it's time for this week's edition of Musical Theatre Melodies.

0: evening and welcome to this week's edition of Musical Theatre Melodies, a program which comes to you over the airwaves of 96.5 Inner FM every Tuesday evening between the hours of 9 and 11 p.m. Hosted by yours truly, Rob Morrison. And welcome too to any international or interstate listeners we may have listening in via the World Wide Web. My featured musical this evening is a 90th anniversary tribute to Careless Rapture, which had a book and music by Ivan Avello and lyrics by Christopher Hassell. It opened at the Drury Lane Theatre in London on the 11th of September 1936, where it ran for 295 performances. And we shall be listening to the original London cast recordings of highlights from the score, plus additional numbers from a 1968 BBC radio cast recording. Later in the show, we'll also pay tribute to Theodore & Co., which had a score by Ivan Avello and Jerome Kern. It premiered at the Gaiety Theatre in London in September of 1916. But to talk about both musicals, it's my very great pleasure to welcome back to the programme, via Teams from London, the British musical theatre historian, archivist and author, Rex Bunnett. Hello, Rex.
1: Good evening, sir. It's wonderful to be back, and I'm rather looking forward to this one because I can talk a bit about Novello, a man that's almost lost. I suppose I should say I'm lucky. Many years ago, I was given a photocopy of a biography, an autobiography by Ivan Novello that's never been published.
0: Oh, okay.
1: It was written in the mid-30s, 34, 35, something like that. Mm-hmm. No, I'm wrong. I can see it now, 33. And it basically talks considerably about his film career, mm-hmm. which made him almost an international star. But it's quite revealing towards the end, because you would expect it to start and talk about his days when he did start in the music trade and then became an actor. Mm-hmm. But the interesting thing is that he gave up writing music for a long period. And it's interesting to see Theodore & Co., because that was his first entrance into the theatre, and he had quite a few shows. If you don't mind, I might be doing a little more reading than I normally do, but it's so interesting to hear Novello talk about himself. And also you'll get a bit of a feel about Mr. Novello also. Mm-hmm. Anyway, to start, hardly a day passes when someone asks me, in a voice choked with sentiment, "What has become of your music?" Nothing has become of it. It's still there. Let me try to tell you the truth about it. The days have long since gone when I had to think, I've got to turn out some tunes this week or the rent won't get paid. My conviction is that unless a talent can be regarded as being the real big thing in one's life so that it blots out everything else, then that talent is best left alone. That's what happened to my music. I get more enjoyment now when I sit at the piano and improvise with no thoughts of publication than I ever got when I was under the necessity to write tinkling tunes for money. Also, financially speaking, a thing like the home fires only happens once. Mm-hmm. Let's keep the home fires burning. Then he starts actually talking a little about the shows. During the year 21, I had The Golden Moth, which I had written all the music, running in London and the Adelphi, and A to Z, a review, when I contributed 75% of the music, playing at the Prince of Wales. Yet my weekly income from these two productions was less than half what I got for one day's filming.
0: Oh.
1: Now, isn't that interesting?
0: Indeed.
1: It's financial. Now we will actually get on to Theodore & Co. It's rather interesting to hear the background, because we then can talk about how he suddenly comes back into it. Mm-hmm. But there was a time when music meant everything to me. I can remember when I was 2 and 20, standing at the back of the Gaiety Pit on the first night of Tonight's the Night, and thinking to myself, if only one of my numbers could be sung in this theatre. As it happened, the very next production there proved to be a piece with music entirely mine. Mm-hmm. It was Theodore and Co.
0: Ah.
1: And
0: bit of a fib there, I think.
1: There's a bit of a fib there. And the interesting thing is that the copy I have Actually, the word entirely is underlined, which is interesting. And I would love to know whether it was somebody or he did that. And there's a little thing that goes on, then I will give it up, because this is just a nice little interesting piece. That score cost me 3 months hard work and included a first act finale, which was 40 pages long. 2 days before rehearsals started, I took the manuscript to play to George Goldsmith. I came out of the theatre, got into a taxi and got out, leaving the only copy of the score behind. It did not turn up at that time, nor has it turned up since. Oh. Its loss meant that I had to do 3 months' work again in something less than 3 days, but it was done. The was also underlined. I didn't go to bed. I just managed to finish the score in time, keeping myself awake by cup after cup of black coffee. That's all I'm going to quote from that wonderful thing. It's interesting because it's all about his films and the people he worked with. But that is basically all he talks about the theatre. But you can see why. He was a huge success, actually, in film, which led to him being a matinee idol. And he talks about being 22. He was relatively young. And it wasn't until much later when the Drury Lane went after him to suggest doing a musical in the mid-30s. And, of course, by that time, he was not quite the matinee idol that he was. But anyway, dear old Theodore & Co., as he gracefully stated that he wrote all of it, which we know he didn't. And of course, the interesting thing about Theodore & Co. is the introduction to Jerome Kern, his first show, which he wrote more than one song for it. You're playing the original cast, aren't you?
0: Yes, so, the original London cast.
1: So there's some lovely comedians in it. And it was a play. It was based on a French play, as many of the pieces were then, which were really little kind of farces, mainly, usually to do with mix-ups of ladies and ins and out of doors and whatever. But he got the job because of Home Fires Burning, because he was hot material at the time. So he was offered it. I mean, it's 1916, and so he was, what was he, about 23, 24, something like that. Amazingly young. And with this success, and as he did say, he went on to write other musicals and reviews at that time, A to Z being one of the best of them, but gave it all up for money and success. One of the great stars. It's interesting, isn't it, that Ivan Mellows never called anything other than governor by the people he worked with, whereas Noel Coward became the master. But one of the things that Coward wasn't, or I don't know about anyway, is that whereas Novello was very clever with money. He had a private company that did a lot of investing in theatre. And so most likely governor is a better word for him. Anyway, we'll move on now to Careless Rapture, because that's the main part of your outing into the world of Novello today. And it's the second show he did for Drury Lane. Now, as I was indicating before, that Drury Lane had instigated the first show, Glamorous Night. They wanted something and they felt that he was the person. His plays have been so successful in the old days. Well, it wasn't really that old days, but it was 10 years or so and more before he was writing successful music. And the annoying thing was that Glamorous Night was put on, was a huge success, but they had arranged a pantomime. And he pleaded with them to cancel. He offered quite a bit to any losses that may be made and whatever, but they refused. And they were really rather fed up with him because they then thought, well, we're not going to put on the show that he wanted. Now, it's very interesting. There was, I won't do that reading because it makes too much reading for you. In the McKeown Pope book on Novello, McKeown Pope was a great writer, but he was a publicity man for Drury Lane at that time. So he was in on all of this, what was going on. And he tells of the time when Glamorous Night was going to be taken off, and he wanted to make sure that he would get the next show on after the pantomime. And of course, the Careless Rapture, he had got together. And so they did an audition for the people, which was not at all successful. But looking back at it, I think that's made be more political than anything. I think they're a little wary of the man's success. But what happened was the pantomime was not a financial success. There are some things that had happened through the country. It wasn't a good winter. Where they normally had made piles, those piles had been almost negative. Mm-hmm. And they decided to put on another show, a show called Rise and Shine, which it didn't rise and it certainly didn't shine. And it lasted for 44 performances. So they could see what was happening. They were literally on their knees to Novello mm-hmm. of the piece. And I'm rather pleased to say that he got his own back in lots of ways because he realised that they were in financial problems. But he put up 75% of the show's costs and running costs, mm-hmm. but had total say on the production. They had no say whatsoever. And so it gave him the freedom that he wanted. He kept exactly the same team together that he had built up for Glamorous Night. Mm-hmm. And so, I mean, he knew his people. It's well known that as the shows got on and the years passed, he still had some of the same chorus boys. And they were kind of, boys was a very loose term, shall we say. They would do it. And another little story that just reminds me that he had the habit, all of his shows he renamed after a while when he got a bit bored. And this one became Careless Rupture, which I rather liked. But anyway, now we must talk again a bit more of Ivor's personality, an ego. He certainly had an ego. He wanted to do more in this than he had done in Glamorous Night, where it's a non-singing role and whatever, because in theory he never sang. But he was taking singing lessons. Now, you've got to remember, he had been a choir boy at the Magdalen College in Oxford, mm-hmm. which was only given to people with almost perfect voices. And his mother was the grand dame of all of this. I think with force, she'd got him there. And Piers, he was there for quite some time. His voice didn't drop until I think he was about 14, which is quite late. But anyway, so it gave him that and obviously an education, which was good. But after that, his voice just wasn't good. But for this, he started taking singing lessons. Mm-hmm. And I would also add, he started taking dancing lessons as well. Mm-hmm. And they had to change the singing. He really couldn't manage. And so gradually you change. And you'll hear it because that is in the original recordings of him singing. But it's almost a send-up of himself.
2: Indeed.
1: You know, he doesn't do it terribly well. And it's really rather funny. But it is a fact that wasn't quite what was planned. He had hoped that he would be able to, with good training, start to be able to sing. Mm-hmm. And of course, he learned that quickly. The story about the dance is that in one of the many extravagant scenes in the temple, he actually was supposed to do the ballet with Dorothy Dixon, the star of the show. Mm-hmm. And there are photos of him in this very strange costume, which I don't know how to explain. It looked more like rubber bits on him, but it shows off his legs. He had the perfect profile and perfect legs, I'm told. Mm-hmm. And he did, in the first few performances, dance part of the ballet. But it appears that it was unbelievably embarrassing for everybody. And that had to be stopped as well. He was no fool. He realised what was happening. But the first night in my programme, it actually says to dance by. Mm-hmm. So this is the only show he sang and danced in, which is quite interesting. And the other interesting thing about the show, you've got to remember, Glamorous Night was operatic in its way, mm-hmm. Operetta certainly, whereas this is more musical comedy. Mm-hmm. And you've got to remember, he changed the idea of the story, whereas Glamorous Night had a diva as the star. This had a musical comedy lady, say American Dorothy Dixon, who was both a wonderful singer and dancer. Mm-hmm. Now, the original idea, it appears cropped up from, I try not to tell the storyline because you're going to be doing that, but with this, it starts off in London and then runs off to China and wherever. And the show was actually built up originally with China in mind because there had been an actual story running for quite a few weeks in the papers when he was writing it mm-hmm. about a lady who had been abducted in China. And it was big news, and he just liked the idea of... And so that's how part of the story got formulated. Mm-hmm. I mean, otherwise, it's he's the bastard son, so he has his evil brother after him. But you'll tell the story of him running after this lady who he has fallen for. And through that, they go to the fair. The end of Act One takes place at Hampstead Heath Fair, with an amazing scene, the postcards, which is kind of early memorabilia of those days, which you sent to people, and obviously they hoped to see the show, had this wonderful sequence in colour of the scene with the roundabout, or a carousel, rather, taking up major size of the stage. So that's the elaborate thing, the using of that wonderful stage at Drury Lane.
0: Yes, many years before Rodgers and Hammerstein's Carousel too. But interestingly enough, of course, Ivan Novello was in the straight play version of Carousel called Lilium. So I wonder if that's where he got the idea of having the roundabout carousel.
1: I wonder. That I hadn't thought about. Yeah, because he did the play before. Yes, of course. Mm-hmm. Yes, it could well have been that was in his mind. Or he was looking. Anyway, he had to find somewhere in London that would come up in colour. And I suppose it was there, or I can't think of anything else that's much colour but in London. But that would have done the trick. But he moves the show quickly in the second act. And then, actually, in my programme, I love it, they say synopsis of scenery. And after the interval, the Hampstead, it goes into the gardens in Fu Chin during the rehearsal of the Fu Chin Amateur Society. This is the one where you'll hear the story, because she's over there, she's taken the lead in it. Mm-hmm. And anyway, then you have the earthquake where everything falls down. I think it was only the next time anything really looked as though it was all falling down was when they did Blitz.
0: Ah.
1: And you saw London being bombed, which was an amazing sequence and quite frightening in some respects. But anyway, I didn't see China going.
0: Because Drury Lane had hydraulic lifts for the scene changes. Oh, yes. So, yes, they made use of those.
1: Quite amazing, yes.
0: Do they still have the hydraulic lifts, do you know?
1: Oh, yes. Everything was working the same way as in Her Majesty's. Mm-hmm. They kept the stuff working. Now, whether it is now or not, since the last renovations, it may be. And, of course, we now have more rules regarding quality of work and safety.
0: Oh, health and safety, yes.
1: Perhaps that has gone. Now, just to note that the third act, which is the temple, and this is where, in the temple ballet, the princess is played by Dorothy Dixon and the prince by Ivan Novello.
0: Mm-hmm.
1: The ballet was kept on, but somebody else came in and did the dance, which was good.
0: Mm-hmm.
1: So you certainly did have your spectacle in this, and a huge cast. When you see the photos, you can have 40 boys and 40 girls, you know, how they filled the stage, and then they still have room for rubble from the earthquake. Mm-hmm. It is quite amazing. What else? First night. I love this story. Ivor, like Noel, had rather overpowering mothers, and Mrs. Novello.
0: Madame Clara Novello Davies.
1: Exactly. The Davies being the true name. Mm-hmm. But she was, I mean, and she spent a lot of time abroad in the States and singing lessons and whatever. But anyway, first night, she is in the box. And she's almost treated as royalty.
0: Mm-hmm.
1: She certainly, I suppose, in some respects, was theatrical royalty, being Ivor's mother.
0: Mm-hmm.
1: But there was a person in the audience called Marlena Dietrich on the first night.
0: Mm-hmm.
1: And, of course, the audience just went wild. This is when she was unbelievably almost number one box office. And the story goes that it did upset Mama, who just happened to have a box of chocolates on her box, the shelf in front of the box, and it just happened to fall down onto the audience below, and so she was able to kind of take the scene back. Now, whether that's true or not, it's a lovely story, and it has been repeated a number of times, and I've just repeated it yet again.
0: Mm-hmm.
1: As you say, Careless Rapture was a success, and it toured. Obviously, cut down. They couldn't do too many earthquakes in many theatres.
0: Mm-hmm.
1: But it led to him doing two more shows at Drury Lane, again, on his own terms, and always a success. And so really rather good for the theatre.
0: Indeed.
1: So I think I better let you get on so you can actually start playing all this wonderful material.
0: Great. Well, thanks once again, Rex, for coming online to tell us all about Careless Rapture and Theodore & Co. And you shall be returning next week as we pay tribute to David Henniker's 1966 musical Jorrocks, which wasn't quite a success, but nonetheless, it's got a very melodious score, as we shall find out next week.
1: Yes, well, I can tell you for a fact, Marlene Dietrich was not in the audience on the first night, and as far as I know, his mother didn't let the chocolates fall.
0: Indeed. Great. Well, thanks very much, Rex, and all the best.
1: Take care.
0: Bye for now.
1: Right, bye.
0: And I've been speaking via Teams to London with the British musical theatre historian, archivist and author, Rex Bunnett. And now we pause in the programme for some community service announcements and programme promotions before returning with tonight's 90th anniversary tribute to Ivor Novello's Careless Rapture. 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
1: My featured musical this evening is a 90th anniversary tribute to Careless Rapture, which had music by Ivan Novello and lyrics by Christopher Hassell. It opened at the Theatre Royal, Drury Lane in London on the 11th of September 1936, where it ran for 295 performances. And we shall be listening to highlights recorded by the original 1936 London cast, plus additional numbers from the 1968 BBC Radio 4 production. But first, the overture, played by the New World Show Orchestra, conducted by Kenneth Alwyn, from a World Record Club recording of 1961.

The overture to Careless Rapture was played by the New World Show Orchestra, conducted by Kenneth Alwyn. And now to Act One. In London, the musical comedy actress Penelope Lee, star of The Rose Girl, is about to retire from the stage to marry the politician Sir Rodney Alderney. However, to her consternation, she finds herself pursued by a young man who has fallen for her charms. Impervious to her rebuffs, he follows her everywhere. She takes refuge from him, first in a beauty parlour run by her friend Phyllida Frame, and then in the studio of her singing teacher, Madame Simonetti. Penelope begins her vocal lesson with Madame with a song from the score of The Rose Girl.

Music in May was sung by original London cast member Dorothy Dixon as Penelope Lee. Madame Simonetti is saddened at the prospect of losing her star pupil following her imminent marriage and is reluctant to bid her farewell.

0: Why Is There Ever Goodbye? Was sung by original London cast member Olive Gilbert as Madame Simonetti. As the lesson ends, Penelope's ardent admirer, Michael, enters the studio on the pretext of wanting a singing lesson himself. But Madame Simonetti is not fooled for a moment.
1: Madam, have you ever heard me sing flat?
2: Flat? Let me see.
1: You have.
2: Then he was right.
3: Who was right?
1: Oh, some ridiculous man said I sang flat one night.
3: Oh, we can correct it if it is enough. Here, sing an arpeggio.
4: No, still flat.
1: Oh, madam, I'm so sorry. This is the ridiculous lunatic that follows me everywhere.
3: Oh, my dear, if he follows you everywhere, he is no ridiculous lunatic.
4: Oh, that's the talk I like to hear. You're rapidly becoming my favorite woman.
3: Young man, come down from that window.
4: Well, if I do, can I have a singing lesson?
3: Have you a voice?
4: I don't know, I've never tried.
3: I'll try now.
1: I think I'd better go.
4: No, don't go, I'm not a bit self-conscious. Besides, you'll have to get used to my voice.
3: Let us hear this voice that you say you have never tried. Say, ah.
4: Ah?
3: No. Sing. Ah.
4: Ah. Who did that?
3: You did.
4: Did I? Oh, well, I think I'd be better in opera.
1: I think you'd be better in jail.
4: No, opera, the food's better.
5: I wish I could but know who the charming stranger was who undressed, addressed.

0: Oh, bye!
1: The studio scene, A Bit of Opera, featured original London cast members Dorothy Dixon as Penelope, Olive Gilbert as Madame Simonetti, and Ivor Novello as Michael. And indeed, it was the only recording on which Ivor attempted to sing, albeit sending himself up in the process. During Michael's last long note, Penny makes good her escape, and Michael decides to go and see the half-brother he hates at his London townhouse. By the terms of his father's will, Michael, who is illegitimate, can only stay in England for 1 month each year. If he exceeds this quota, his share of the estate reverts to Rodney. The brothers have a blazing row, and Rodney threatens that if Michael overstays the month by so much as 5 minutes, he will apply the terms of the will absolutely. "Walk warily, my brother," warns Michael in a fury as he leaves. It is Penny's last night in the theatre before retiring to marry Rodney, and the house is packed for her farewell performance at Drury Lane.

From the 1968 BBC radio production, we heard Elaine Blyton as Penelope and the chorus sing Wait For Me, which then segued into the Rose Ballet, performed by the BBC Concert Orchestra, conducted by Marcus Dodds, followed by the reprise of Music in May, sung by Leslie Fry and Elaine Blyton. Back in her dressing room, Penny is in a highly emotional state. Is she falling in love with somebody else? Or is she doing the right thing by marrying Rodney and going out with him to China, where he has big business interests? Rodney has important guests from China to supper with them at the Savoy, and almost imperiously ordering her to hurry, goes off to play host. Michael appears, meets and understands her emotional state. She ducks the Savoy in a fit of bravado and goes with him to the bank holiday fair on Hampstead Heath instead.

0: The Hampstead Heath sequence was performed by the BBC Concert Orchestra and Chorus, conducted by Marcus Dodds. When the fair closes down, Michael and Penny find a lonely corner of the heath, and he asks her to marry him. She refuses, just as they are surprised by a furious Rodney, who suggests that Michael has only made love to Penny to spite him, after revealing Michael's true identity as his illegitimate half-brother to her. Penny runs off in distress, and Rodney points out that Michael has now overstayed his leave in England and is therefore destitute, having forfeited his inheritance under the terms of their late father's will. So he'll have a bit of a job following them to China. Round one, at least, is a clear win for the obnoxious Rodney, as the curtain falls on Act One. And here we pause in the program for some community service announcements and program promotions before returning with Act 2. 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
0: My featured musical this week is a 90th anniversary tribute to Careless Rapture, which had a book and music by Ivor Novello and lyrics by Christopher Hassell. And we're listening to highlights recorded by the original 1936 London cast, plus additional numbers from the 1968 BBC Radio 4 concert production. In Act 2, the scene now changes to the port of Fu Chin in China, where there is a great exhibition of British goods to help the export trade and, of course, the personal pocket of Rodney. As part of the exhibition, there are to be garden parties, masked balls, amateur theatricals, etc. on a lavish scale. Quite what effect all this Western culture is likely to have on the astonished local Chinese population is not known, but it all gives the usually idle expatriate British wives something to do.

is likely to have on the astonished local Chinese population is not known, but it all gives the usually idle expatriate British wives something to do.

We Are the Wives were sung by the BBC Women's Chorus. Rodney's marriage to Penny is to take place after the exhibition, and as part of his plans to ensure its success, he entertains the local bigwig, Prince Milang, at rehearsals for one of the productions. First, he shows a song and dance number as an example of how the cultures of East and West might meet.

The Manchuco was sung by John Laurenson as Tony and the BBC Chorus. Prince Milang has offered some priceless jade for the exhibition. Rodney hurries off to supervise its unpacking, while the cast continue with more entertainment for His Oriental Highness.

Love Made the Song was sung by original 1936 London cast members Sybil Crawley as Mrs. Winston and Eric Starling as Captain Mellish, and was followed by Pick of the Navy, sung by the BBC chorus. Penny faints at the end of the number when she recognises in the supposed prince none other than Michael in disguise. Making a hurried assignation for that evening, they both hasten off, as the fat is now well and truly in the fire. As Rodney discovers that the packing cases of priceless jade contain nothing but a note, "Walk warily, my brother." In spite of all that's going on in Fu Chin, the inhabitants are taking to the hills. The atmosphere is heavy, humid and oppressive. Earthquake weather. Michael persuades Penny to escape with him, and as they do so, a massive earthquake hits Fu Chin. Tired and exhausted, the pair finally arrive at the ancient temple of Nikeo, where they sleep, dreaming of the 5,000-year-old legend of the temple when love spoke to a young priestess as she was taking her vows. The jealous priests killed both the girl and her lover, but when they would desecrate the bodies, the goddess took pity and raised the lovers to her breast, where they sleep forgiven, cradled in her arms for all eternity.

The Miracle of Nicaea Temple Ballet Music was played by the Drury Lane Theatre Orchestra, conducted by Charles Prentice, with a vocal by Olive Gilbert. Michael has now won Penny's love, and there follows a small war with Rodney to keep her. In the China of the 1930s, everything depended upon who could hire the best bandits, and, of course, Michael could. He also collects a £60,000 ransom from Rodney, and with his fortune restored, he and Penny return to Fu Chin, where, amidst the ruins of the devastated city, they are finally married.

0: The Bridge of Lovers featured Olive Gilbert and brought the curtain down on Act Two of Careless Rapture, which had a book and music by Ivan Novello and lyrics by Christopher Hassell. In the original 1936 London cast recordings of highlights from the score, we heard Dorothy Dixon as Penelope Lee, Olive Gilbert as Madame Simonetti, Ivan Novello as Michael, Sybil Crawley as Mrs. Winton, and Eric Starling as Captain Mellish, with the Drury Lane Theatre Orchestra conducted by Charles Prentice. And in the additional numbers from the 1968 BBC Radio 4 studio cast recording, we heard Elaine Blyton as Penelope Lee, John Lawrenson as Tony, and Leslie Fry. The BBC Concert Orchestra and Chorus were conducted by Marcus Dodds. And now we pause in the programme for some community service announcements and programme promotions before returning with highlights from Theodore & Co, which had a musical score by Ivan Novello and Jerome Kern. And we shall be listening to the original 1916 London cast recordings right here on 96.5 Inner FM.
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0: On the remainder of tonight's programme, we shall hear a selection of songs from Theodore & Co, which had music by Ivan Novello and Jerome Kern, and lyrics by Adrian Ross and Clifford Gray, and a book by H.M. Harwood and George Grossmith Jr., based on a French farce by Pierre Gavotte. It opened at the Gaiety Theatre in London on the 19th of September 1917, where it ran for 503 performances. It was also produced in Australia by J.C. Williamson Limited and premiered in Melbourne at the Theatre Royal on the 29th of November 1919, with a cast that included popular singing actress Gladys Moncrief as Lady Pansy. And we shall hear recordings made by the original 1916 London cast members. But first, an outline of the plot, given in the opening night review published in the London Daily Telegraph on the 20th of September 1916. Theodore & Co. sounds sufficiently innocent. In reality, it masks a merry gang of crooks, with the aristocratic Lord Theodore Ragg at its head. An ingenious and pleasant rogue is his lordship, as you may imagine, when it is added that the part is played by Mr. George Grossmith. In the way of gentlemanly swindling, there is little of which he is not capable. From his depredations, not even his relations are immune. Take the case of the Duke of Shetland. After his open-handed fashion, he has told Lord Theodore to invite any of his friends to Shetland House, in order to witness from the balcony a procession in which the Emir of Balochistan occupies the central place. The opportunity is not to be lost. Tickets, ranging in price from a guinea to £10, ensuring entrance to the ducal residence, are promptly printed and retailed to Tom, Dick and Harry, thus affording these humble individuals the privilege of bringing with them their sisters and their cousins and their aunts. You will readily conceive what a motley and undistinguished throng presently assembles under the roof of His Grace's abode. Here you have the starting point of a plot which, hatched, as the programme duly announces, in France, proves in the end to be of a fairly coherent, if somewhat extravagant, character. Lord Theodore is, or ought to be, in love with his cousin, Lady Pansy, the Duke's daughter. But, after the volatile fashion of musical comedy heroes, his roving has turned in other directions. Pansy, too, has started a mild flirtation with a handsome adventurer, Cosmos Legolos, and, in a moment of indiscretion, allowed herself to be photographed in his company in a punt. The picture falls into her father's hands, and there is like to be serious trouble. The resourceful Theodore, however, quickly comes to the rescue, always, be it understood, on the condition that he shall receive a substantial reward for his services, stoutly alleging that the lady of the picture is Miss Baby Grand, a popular variety artist. The Duke momentarily accepts the statement, but, curious to make the acquaintance of a person bearing such a remarkable resemblance to his daughter, he insists that he shall be taken to Miss Grand's flat, and there presented to its charming owner. Now, in all orthodox French farces, it is, as everybody knows, the rule that a flat shall be the common property of several people, who, if the author understands his business, invariably select exactly the same moment for appearing there. Baby Grand's is no exception, the result being a wild and hilarious entertainment, in which confusion steadily becomes worse, confounded at every step. One does not often find a cabinet minister mixed up in such light-hearted proceedings, and it comes with rather a shock to discover the Right Honourable George Y, Minister of Films, using this much-frequented flat, of which he is really the tenant, as a rendezvous for a mild flirtation with the Honourable Mrs. Sapphire Blissett, a designing little minx who hopes by such means to obtain promotion for her noodle of a husband. Lady Pansy, meanwhile, has been persuaded to make up as Baby Grand, and, after a few hints as to how musical artistes speak and act, professes herself prepared to undertake the task of deceiving her unsuspecting parent. It is a wise father that knows his own child, and the Duke can hardly be blamed if he shows himself just as foolish as the majority of his kind. In his defence, it may be urged that Lady Pansy's companions help, by the constant interruptions and lively antics, to maintain the mystery surrounding his enchanting hostess. Yet, even now, the Duke is not wholly satisfied. Nothing will content him but that he shall attend the music hall of which Baby Grand is the bright particular star. Once more, however, Lord Theodore's ingenuity proves equal to the strain put upon it, and as, by this time, experience has taught him that the lot of even a successful crook is not exactly a happy one, and that, moreover, he and Lady Pansy were evidently made for each other, all obstacles are removed to a happy ending. It will, of course, be understood that this is not the only thread in the tangled skein prepared by the authors. In the story, The Adventures of Pony Twitchin, Lord Theodore's factotum and principal accomplice, count for much, and a most amusing and delightfully droll person he is, as represented by Mr. Leslie Henson. As members of the Crimson Comics, a company of itinerant entertainers, he and Miss Peggy Curtin are largely responsible for the fun of the piece, and most valiantly do they play their parts. Mr. George Grossmith, although, as one of the authors, he has not dealt too generously with himself, makes a most polished and engaging blackmailer, and, as usual, is quite at his best in the singing of several bright and clever songs. Mr. Henri Leone, as Legolos, is also to be warmly congratulated on his rendering of the tuneful numbers allotted him, while both as actress and vocalist, Miss Madge Saunders, in the role of Lady Pansy, carried off high honours. A word, too, should be said for the excellent work done by Mr. Davy Burnaby, an ideal musical comedy duke, Mr. Fred Leslie, Mr. Robert Nainby, and Miss Julia James, and Miss Adra Fair. Of the music, it will suffice to say that it thoroughly suits the occasion, being throughout of a pleasantly melodious and rhythmical description. The applause was plentiful and encores numerous, while after the final fall of the curtain, both authors and Mr. Ivor Novello, the principal composer, were summoned before the footlights to receive the compliments of the audience. Well, so much for the plot. And now for the recordings and the artistes themselves, the original London cast members from 1916, accompanied by the Gaiety Theatre Orchestra, conducted by Willie Redstone. We begin with What a Duke Should Be, sung by Davy Burnaby as the Duke of Shetland, and the chorus, the music by Ivor Novello.

When old Canute was buying fruit, at least so runs the tale, a young convicted felon brought him a juicy melon and was then released from jail. This noble youth, to tell the truth, sailed right away to sea, and the Duke of Malta's daughter brought up his shaving water, and the grand

0: What a Duke Should Be was sung by Davy Burnaby and the chorus. The next song is I'll Make Myself at Home, Dear, in which the Cabinet Minister, the Right Honourable George Y, played by Fred Leslie, arranges a rendezvous with Mrs. Sapphire Blissett, played by Julia James. The music by Ivor Novello.
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2: Oh, I don't know. We'll be sensible, won't we?
1: Oh, you'll be quite at home with me, sir. Yeah.
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0: the best that do.
1: You don't think I'm coming home with me now. I think I'm coming home with you.
2: I'll Make Myself at Home, Dear, was sung by Fred Leslie and Julia James. Next up, we hear from George Grossmith in the role of Lord Theodore Ragg, demonstrating his flirtatious ways with a female chorus in the song Every Little Girl Can Teach Me Something New, with music by Ivan Avello.

Every Little Girl Can Teach Me Something New was sung by George Grossmith and the female chorus. Lady Pansy's admirer, Cosmos Legalis, is equally flirtatious, as we discover in the song All the Little Candy Girls, sung by Henri Leoni as Cosmos, the music again by Ivan Avello.

All the Little Candy Girls were sung by Henri Leoni. And now the comic number, 365 Days, with music by Jerome Kern, sung by Leslie Henson as Pony Twitchen and Davy Burnaby as the Duke of Shetland.

365 Days was sung by Leslie Henson and Davey Burnaby. And now Henri Leoni returns as Cosmos to sing the Ivan Novello number Any Old Where with a female chorus.

Any Old Where was sung by Henri Leoni and the female chorus. Well, all ends happily for Lord Theodore Ragg when he is finally paired with Lady Pansy. And this leads to the duet All I Want Is Somebody to Love Me, with music by Jerome Kern, sung by George Grossmith as Lord Theodore and Madge Saunders as Lady Pansy.

0: All I Want Is Somebody to Love Me was sung by George Grossmith and Madge Saunders. And the music by Jerome Kern was actually recycled from a song from his 1915 Broadway musical, Very Good Eddie, with different lyrics and the title, Isn't It Great to Be Married? And that concludes the selections by the original London cast members from the 1916 musical Theodore and Co, with music by Ivor Novello and Jerome Kern, bringing to a close this week's edition of Musical Theatre Melodies. This is Rob Morrison, thanking you for joining me and inviting you to tune in again next Tuesday evening between 9 and 11pm, when I shall be paying a 60th anniversary tribute to the David Heneker musical Jorrocks, and we shall be listening to the original 1966 London cast recording. And British musical theatre historian, archivist and author Rex Bunnett shall return to introduce next week's programme. But now it's over to overnight music, but for me, Rob Morrison, it's bye for now.
1: Hey there, this is Russell Morris. It must be really difficult to make a career out of music these days. Way back in the 70s and 80s, you could actually go to a radio station, talk to the program manager and say, hey, what do you think? And because we got airplay, we became known, which has the snowball effect. Your record starts to move, and the record really is the spokesman for the band. For young bands these days, they're not getting any airplay, and therefore they're not making a living, and therefore the bands are breaking up before they even begin to start. 50% airplay for Australian product would be fantastic. It would be our culture. We're progressing. Let's try and get that airplay level up to 50%.
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3: No qualifications needed. Visit areyouok.org.au. A conversation could change a life.
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They drove their wheelbarrow through streets wide and narrow, crying,

Thomas McLoward, he was a poet. 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Sort of fanatic, some would say. Much too profound in an obscure way. Tried hard but lost out. Laughed at and tossed out. Horace the Fae.

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0: degrees. Darwin, sunny, 35. Currently in the Melbourne CBD, it is 16 degrees. Thank you, Laura Devoy, for the 6 a.m. news report. 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

Can you still stand it? Classic track there. Let me entertain you. And what a way to start the program, hey? I certainly hope I can entertain you. Until 9 a.m. this morning with the 70s, 80s and 90s classics. Oh, 6:11 in the morning here on 96.5 NFM, and you're going to be entertained up until 9 o'clock. So stay with me, won't you? Hey, let's love the music, hump day. Let's make the change. Put a smile on your face. Love to see it, even though I can't because I'm on radio. America.

great days of back in the 1970s, Leif Garrett on The Wanderer. He'd done some classic covers of the 60s tracks back then. Oh, what's he doing today? Getting through life, I'm sure. 96.5 in FM. 70 minutes past the hour 6. 70s, 80s and 90s until 9 this morning. David Essex, I'm going to make you a star. Can't guarantee it. I've tried hard myself.

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My big country. That makes sense, doesn't it? 96.5 Inner FM and a big morning to you. The Bengals. 6:26 in the morning. 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

6:32 in the morning here on 96.5 Inner FM, and a big morning to you. Certainly hope you're well. That was Fine Can, Young Cannibals. They had some great tracks in the 1980s. Soft Cell, Tainted Love. Ross, thank you for your text, mate. Have a great hump day. Sometimes

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Shoop Shoop song. Of all song titles, the Shoop Shoop song. It's In His Kiss by Cher. And if you can remember that, originally I think it was back 1970s. And it was by... Oh, I'm really testing my memory here. The Bootleg Family. Correct me if I'm wrong. Send me a text, 0456-965-965. The Bootleg Family, I think they were the original version of that song. And they also had that song, Sugar Baby Love. God, those 70s, I loved it. 6:30, oh, sorry, so it's just clicked on 6:40 in the morning here on 96.5 in FM. And a big morning to you, Tim. I hope you're well, my friend. Thank you for your text to the station to say hi. And I love your support each and every week, and I certainly hope you're well. It's hump day, mate, so let's enjoy the rest of the week. And Aaron, yes, thank you for your text this morning. I've got a song coming up for you, Mark Bolan. And I remember you love Mark Bolan, T-Rex and all that sort of glam rock stuff, I call it. And we'll play that song for you very shortly. And you listen to the podcast because you're at work at the moment. And, well, you won't be when you're listening because at 2 o'clock in the afternoon, every Wednesday, Aaron listens to the podcast, which you can do also 24/7 and be punished and listen to the whole show again on innerfm.org.au. Ooh, Marilyn. Remember the rivalry between Marilyn and Boy George during the 1980s? But I do love this song. Marilyn, calling your name. 96.5 innerfm.

That's the way bands always end their tracks back in the 1970s. Elvin Stardust and his re-recording of Maku Kachu, 96.5 in FM. And that went out to Mick this morning. Thank you, mate, and love hearing from you. And I certainly hope you're well and doing well, and it's very important. Oh, what have we got next? I think we've got... Aussie classic Skyhooks. Guess what? We're heading towards the 7 a.m. news with Laura Devoy. Double play the Hooks.

from the 1980 music hit list, The Vapors, Turning Japanese. It's 1 minute to the hour of seven. Laura Devoy coming up with the news. 96.5 Inner FM, 70s, 80s and 90s until 9.

0: his work on cervical cancer vaccines. Concerns have been raised about the promotion of Alzheimer's blood tests on social media. Researchers from the University of Sydney analysed 188 social media posts shared between March 2014 and May 2025. They found more than a third suggested the tests could be used to screen healthy people without symptoms of cognitive decline, despite current recommendations against routine testing of asymptomatic people. Researchers say social media is presenting exciting claims about the blood tests, which have been available in Australia since July, but leaves out important context. It's been 70 years today since the start of regular television transmission in Australia.
1: Good evening and welcome to television.
0: That sentence was delivered by presenter Bruce Gyngell on September 16, 1956. It's been recreated by the Nine Network. Australian television was brought to life in time for the Melbourne Olympic Games, although it was some years behind the UK and the United States, which had commenced services by the start of the Second World War. In the early life of the television set, Australians largely gathered to watch newsreels, variety hours and children's programs. Turning to sport in football, South Melbourne is through to the final of the Australia Cup after a 3-1 win over the Queensland Lions. It's the second time in as many years and the third time ever a semi-professional National Premier League side has made the final. South Melbourne will take on Melbourne Victory next month. And the top First Nations netballers will be hitting the court today in Melbourne. Every state and territory will feature in the First Nations tournament. Victoria and the ACT will be first on court this morning.
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5: And the forecast for today here in Melbourne, Victoria, Wednesday, the 16th of September, 2026, the day before a very special day. I'm not going to go any further. Maximum of 13 today, mostly cloudy with 30% chance in rain. Going to Thursday, a maximum of 16 with minimum of 9, cloudy day. On Friday, the sun's going to come out again, mostly sunny with a top of 23 and a minimum of 7. And Saturday, well, mostly sunny again, maximum of 25, minimum of 12. And Sunday, yes, mostly sunny with a top of 26 and a minimum of a 14. Interstate today, Perth, possible shower, top of 29. Adelaide, partly cloudy with 17. Hobart, possible showers expected with 14 degrees. Sydney, windy day at top of 18. Brisbane, partly cloudy, 25. And Darwin, sunny, 35. Currently in the Melbourne CBD, it is 16 degrees here in the Melbourne CBD, yes. Laura Devoy, thank you very much for the news presentation at 7. It is now 5 minutes past the hour of 7. You're up to date with the news, sport and weather right here on 96.5 Inner FM. Let's get ritualised.

0: The glam there. From the 1970s. Rider White Swan. Mark Bolan with T-Rex. Classic glam rock back then. Oh, good morning, guys. And that particular track went out to Aaron. Thank you very much for your text this morning to say hi. And I certainly hope you're well, my friend, and enjoy your day, won't you? Now, what are we doing? Oh, we've... I sound unplanned, don't I? It's 7:17 in the morning here on 96.5 NFM. Ritualized breakfast, 70s, 80s and 90s until 9 a.m. this morning. Then we go to Gary Ross with some intellectual radio. He'll educate you, entertain you and keep you fulfilled for a couple of hours on the Morning Magazine program. In this hour, we've got some stand-up comedy coming up. We've got, we might even get a chick flick in this morning very quickly. The Aussie Legend song, and where have I heard that before? Where I read out a few words of a song, and yes, it clicks memory, ding, ding. And you just got to text us to the station and let us know what the song title is, the artist or the band. And we also got the silly song segment coming up, and plenty of other stuff for you to keep you entertained.
1: Oh, Dave, do you know
0: too early.
1: What am I saying?
0: I don't know. Wake up.
1: Do you know when you're aging?
0: I do know when you're aging. You're over the hill sitting at home on a Saturday night and the telephone rings and you hope it isn't for you. It's pretty bad, isn't it? Anyway, that's a lead into our dad jokes. Okay, we got a couple here. Just be patient. It was an emotional wedding. Even the cake was in tears. Oh, God. And my wife told me to stop impersonating a flamingo. I had to put my foot down. Aren't they just pathetic? I love my dad jokes. 19 past 7, 96.5. Inner FM. Great track in the late 1970s by Darryl Braithwaite and Sherbet.

0: You're on Retrolized Breakfast. It's now time for Matt Tilley and Gotcha Call. Did he get you?
1: Okay, you got me.
0: Are you sure? Did he get you?
1: You got me.
0: That's good.
2: And sometimes it pays to simply just be annoying. And Deborah Yalson sent us an email asking us to wind up her butcher shop. So we thought we'd find out everything there is to know about sausages.
3: Hello, butcher shop.
4: Yes, good morning. I was wondering if you could help me. What sort of sausages you got down there?
3: We've got plain sausages. We've got English pork, continental, tomato and onion.
4: Yep.
3: Chicken.
4: What's in the tomato and onion?
3: Beef and lamb.
4: But didn't you just say tomato and onion?
3: Yeah, and tomato and onion.
4: Oh, right. Sorry, what were the others?
3: Mexican.
4: Right, what's in those?
3: They're $6.99.
4: No, what's in them?
3: Beef and lamb. And they're spicy, though.
4: Everything's beef and bloody lamb. What's the Mexican in them?
3: Yeah, beef and lamb.
4: Yeah, beef and lamb, but what's the Mexico part?
3: Mexican is spicy. It's got a bit of spice and flavouring.
4: Right. So you've got your Mexican beef and lamb and your tomato and garlic beef and lamb. What else you got?
3: Chicken and herb.
4: Right, what's in them?
3: Chicken and herbs.
4: Right. No beef and lamb?
3: No.
4: Right.
3: Chicken sausages,
4: so,
3: yeah.
4: Your chicken, tomato and garlic. What else you got?
3: English pork.
4: Right, what's in those?
3: Pork.
4: Right. Anything else?
3: Yeah, that's about it.
4: Right. So what do you got again?
3: Tomato and onion.
4: Yes.
3: Mexican.
4: Yep.
3: English pork.
4: Yes.
3: Continental.
4: What's in the continental?
3: Pork and beef.
4: But I thought that was the English pork.
3: No, English pork are pure pork.
4: Right, what's in the continental?
3: Pork and beef.
4: Well, what's the difference between pure pork and pork?
5: Right. Okay, that's hang up number one. Oh, this goes for a long time.
6: I can't laugh hard enough at that old man.
5: So we're calling
6: so
5: back
6: funny,
5: again.
3: Butcher shop, David speaking.
4: Oh, yes, good morning. I was just chatting to a young fellow about your sausages this morning. I think the line dropped out. Is he still there?
3: He's not here. Can I help you? What do you want to know?
4: I just wanted to know what sausages you got down there this morning.
3: Mexican.
4: Right, what's in them?
3: Beef and lamb.
4: Well, I thought you just said they're Mexican.
3: They are Mexican. That's what they call them, Mexican. They're beef and lamb.
4: But what's the Mexican part then?
3: Mexican powder, Mexican, like spice.
4: Right. Oh, I don't think I like those. What else you got?
3: Tomato and onion.
4: Right, what's in those?
3: Tomatoes and onions.
4: Well, no beef?
3: Yeah, lamb and beef.
4: Lamb and beef and yep. Tomato and onions and the Mexicans. Any others?
3: Yeah, pork.
4: Right, what's in the pork?
3: Pork.
4: Well, that's it?
3: Yeah, pork, yeah.
4: What else?
3: Bratwurst, they have pork and beef.
4: Right.
3: They have a little bit of cinnamon in them.
4: A little bit of what?
3: Cinnamon.
4: Cinnamon? What's cinnamon?
3: That's, a little nice sweet spice.
4: Oh, so it's like a dessert sausage.
3: That's it.
4: What do you have those with?
3: Bacon and eggs.
4: For dessert?
3: Yeah.
4: The young fella before said you had rosemary and garlic or something. I reckon you're being half short with me.
3: Nah, no rosemary and garlic here.
4: Well, which ones have you got?
3: I told you ones we got.
4: I can't remember. What else you got?
5: All right, keep going. Call back again.
4: Yes, good morning.
7: How are you?
4: Yes, I'm fine.
7: I'm well too. We can't talk to you anymore because we're really busy, okay?
4: Well, tomato and garlic.
7: Thank you. Bye-bye.
4: What else you got?
5: We'll give it another shot.
8: Yeah, come on. Why not?
3: Good morning, butcher shop.
4: Yeah, good morning, young man. I just, I'm not very happy. I was speaking to you before on the phone.
3: Mm-hmm.
4: I'm just wanting to pop down and get some sausage mattex coming through tomorrow, and I just wondered what you had.
3: I think they've just told you what flavours we've had.
4: So you got your tomato and garlic.
3: Yeah.
4: What else?
3: Pork.
4: Pork. Righto. What else?
3: Bratwurst.
4: Yes. What's in those?
3: Cinnamon.
4: You're the young fellow I spoke to before with the cinnamon.
3: That's it.
4: Right, bratwurst with cinnamon. Yeah. What else?
3: Chicken and herb.
4: Oh, hello. What's in the chicken and herb?
3: Chicken and herbs.
4: Which herbs?
3: No, just chicken.
4: No.
3: Chicken sausages are in chicken.
4: So there's no herbs in your chicken and herb?
3: Yeah, parsley.
4: Yes, that's right. Geez, how about in a straight answer?
6: Oh my God.
5: We've got to call back. This old bloke's got a lot of time on his hands.
3: Good morning, butcher shop.
4: What do you got?
3: I've
4: got tomato and garlic pork and breakfast.
3: What's wrong with you, mate? I don't know how many times I have to friggin' say what I'm saying to you.
4: Bloody rude, aren't you?
3: Bloody rude.
5: All right, keep calling.
9: Hello?
4: Who are you?
9: Ricky.
4: Who are you, Ricky?
9: Yeah.
4: You don't work there, do you?
9: Yes, I do.
4: How old are you?
9: 15.
4: 15, you're working in a butcher?
9: Yeah.
4: Right, what sausages you got?
9: Tomato and onion.
4: Hang on. 20 minutes ago, they're tomato and garlic.
9: Yeah, it's the same thing.
4: Well, garlic and onion, didn't they teach you anything? That's why you're out of school. Hello?
5: Gone again.
3: Good morning, butcher shop, David speaking.
4: Oh, g'day, mate. How are you?
3: I'm good.
4: You got any sausages?
3: Oh, no, not again. I told you, we got heaps of sausages. Come down and I'll show you.
4: Were they fresh?
3: Yes.
4: What flavours? Listen,
3: tomato and onion.
5: Listen, mate.
3: Yeah.
5: I can't do this anymore to you.
3: Yeah?
5: My name is Matt Tilley from Fox FM, right? Somebody who works in your sort of butcher's area called Deborah just wanted to test your patience. I had to try and see if I could get you to hang up four times by talking sausages.
3: You're very funny, aren't you?

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0: The Angels, a great, great Aussie band there, and no secrets. 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Hang in there, mate. We won't be long.
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takes us back a bit, doesn't it, eh? Murray Head. One Night in Bangkok. That went out to Christopher. Thank you for your text, mate. I hope you have a great day.

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2: But it is hard to meet a nice man these days, huh? It is. It's hard. I recently spent 3 hours reading a book in a public place, and no one fell in love with me. I don't know what else I can be doing. I think the other biggest problem I have is that I can't really tell the difference between flirting and good customer service. I get confused, you know? I keep telling my friends, like, I met this great guy, and they're like, where'd you meet him? And I'm like, Office Depot, why does it matter? They want to know what happened. I have to tell them. I'm like, okay, I was just standing in an aisle, and this guy came up to me out of nowhere, okay? And he just asked me if I needed anything. He's already the best boyfriend I've ever had. He's great. I also sometimes get confused. You guys ever think someone's flirting with you and then you realize they're just socially awkward? I thought this barista was into me the other day because when he was helping me, he spilled a cup of coffee. And I was like, oh my God, he's so nervous. He cannot handle this. And then when I was at the coffee shop, I watched him spill like 3 other drinks. He cheated on me. Can you believe that?
3: Hard to meet a nice guy. Going back to, Paige Weldon. And a very funny comedian. You're on 96.5 Inner FM, Ritualized Breakfast, 70s, 80s, 90s, until 9 a.m. this morning. It's 11 minutes to the hour of 8. And what time is it now? Hello? Help me. Help me, please.
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0: love that one. Originally, Queen did that, Bohemian Rhapsody, but that was the Big Muffin Serious Band. You call them serious? Nothing really matters to me.
1: Well, you are an idiot. You idiot.
0: I am.
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0: Oh, come on. 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
3: You've got an attitude problem.
0: Oh, no, I haven't. 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
5: Radio News. Good morning, I'm Laura DeVoy. Former ASIO boss Dennis Richardson says the ball was dropped on anti-Semitism. Mr. Richardson led the Australian Security Intelligence Organisation for nearly a decade. Earlier this year, he was appointed special advisor to the Royal Commission on Anti-Semitism and Social Cohesion, but quit months later. In a speech to the Lowy Institute last night, Mr. Richardson criticised Australia's response to the October 7 attack in Israel. This morning, he told the ABC the ball was dropped not by any individual, but by society as a whole.
6: I think some things that were said and done were not picked up by the media in the way they should have been, certainly by all the media. And I think some aspects of the political leadership were wanting too, but it would be wrong to focus on particular people.
5: Perth Zoo says a crocodile suffered minor injuries after two teenagers allegedly broke into its enclosure over the weekend. The zoo says one of the crocs was hit on the head with a metal pole. It described the incident as reckless and completely unacceptable and says it could have easily resulted in tragic consequences. The 16 and 17-year-olds were charged with criminal damage, trespassing and animal cruelty and faced court yesterday. Doctors are calling on the federal government to rule out new gas projects and phase out appliances, warning the fossil fuel poses a major public health risk. Doctors for the Environment Australia analysed national and international research on the impact of fossil fuels. It found strong links between gas and asthma. The report released today says 12% of childhood asthma could be attributed to gas cooking, with adults also at increased risk due to exposure to burning gas. The group says Australia needs a clear plan to phase out gas. A public health researcher says concerns surrounding the use of illegal injectable peptides may persist for some time. Australia's only peer-led steroid education and harm reduction program has received a five-fold increase in peptide-related calls over recent months. Dr. Samuel Cornell is an honorary research fellow at the University of Queensland's School of Public Health. He's told National Radio News there's no indication the trend is losing its appeal.
7: I do think that we have a big issue on our hands here. Not least the fact that so many more people injecting.
5: Concerns surrounding the use of illegal injectable peptides may persist for some time. Australia's only peer-led steroid education and harm reduction program has received a five-fold increase in peptide-related calls over recent months. Dr. Samuel Cornell is an honorary research fellow at the University of Queensland's School of Public Health. He's told

0: fined over $1 million for breaching online gambling self-exclusion rules. The Australian Communications and Media Authority found Dabble failed to close 157 wagering accounts after the account holders had registered with BetStop, the National Self-Exclusion Register. The company also sent 165 self-excluded people more than 800 electronic messages. ACMA says wagering providers must have robust systems in place to protect people who have chosen to self-exclude. Turning to sport, in cricket, Australia has defeated Zimbabwe by 59 runs in the first of three one-day internationals in Harare. The visitors batted first and scored 294 runs. Matt Renshaw hit a century while Cooper Connolly notched a half century. Zimbabwe was all out for 235. Nathan Ellis was the best of the bowlers with five wickets. The second match of the series will be played on Friday.
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3: The forecast for today, Wednesday, the 16th of September, 2026. Here in Melbourne, Victoria, we can expect a maximum of 13, a possible shower for today, up to 40% with rain. And it'll be coming less in the late morning. Going to Thursday, a top of 16 with a minimum of 9. A bit cloudy day is expected. On Friday, mostly sunny, a bit of cloud, but should be a warm enough one with a top of 23 and a minimum of 7. Saturday, a top of 25, minimum of 12, mostly sunny day with some cloud. And on Sunday, mostly sunny with cloud as well, a top of 26 and a minimum of 14. Interstate today, you can expect in Perth a possible shower with 29 degrees. Adelaide, partly cloudy, 17. Hobart, possible showers with 14. Sydney, windy day with a top of 18. Brisbane, partly cloudy with 25. And Darwin, a sunny 35 degrees, nice and warm. Currently in the Melbourne CBD, it's 11 degrees. Thank you, Laura Devoy, for the 8 a.m. news. It's 5 minutes past the hour of 8. You're up to date with the news, sport and weather. 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

taking us back to 1984, Denise Williams with a chick flick song, Let's Hear It for the Boy, from the soundtrack of Footloose, with Kevin Bacon as star role. It's 13 minutes past the hour of 8, 96.5 Inner FM. And don't forget, we have the 3XY top 5 of the top 40 dated back September the 24th, 1976. Great decade of music, that great decade. And we've also got the Where Have I Heard That Before? Well, I'll read a few words for a song that's going to be starting out very soon. So stick around for that. And especially the top five. Speaking about five. Oh, love this song. What was it called? Keep On Moving. From 1999, can you believe it? The boy bands.

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1: 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That's right. It's the one I thought it was.

0: Teacup. The Carol Kling King classic, and I feel the earth move. You're on 96.5 NFM, 8:21 in the morning, and a big morning to you. And Lisa, thank you for your text. You always put a smile on my face, and she's loving the music, and you have a great day too, won't you? I certainly hope you're well. And now, Annalisa, I want you to have a attempt of this song. Yes, it's that time again.
1: Where have I heard that before?
0: Yes, and I'm going to read out a few words. Well, it's recorded. I'm going to play a few words of a song, and I want you to text the station 0456 965 965 and let me know the song title, the artist, or the band. Let's see how we go. I reckon I've stumped you this week. This one's going to be a tough one. Okay, let's go.
2: Hotel. Motel. Makes you want to cry. Ladies, do the hard sell. Know the reason why. Getting old, getting grey, getting ripped off, unpaid.
0: Getting old, getting grey. Getting ripped off, getting paid. Oh, wow. That's community radio. Love it. If you know what the song title is, our mystery song this week, 0456 965 and 965. Give us the song title, the artist, or the band. 8:23 in the morning. 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

Oh, her voice is just gold. Absolute gold. Kate Sobrano and Brave from the 1980s. And that track went out to Christopher. Thanks, mate, for having a listen this week and your support each and every week. Love it. And I certainly hope you're well. Have a great day. Let's bring back some memories, guys. Bring

0: Classic from the 1980s, Roxette. You just love them as a duo, eh? And she's got the look here on 96.5 in her FM, our mystery song. Yes, we've got people already texting through. Let's have a listen.
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2: Hotel. Motel. Makes you want to cry. Ladies, do the hard sell. Know the reason why. Getting old. Getting grey. 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Unpaid.
0: Getting old, getting grey. I know how that feels. I'm Michelle. Thank you for your text to say, I'm not going to tell anyone. It's my birthday tomorrow, Michelle. It's embarrassing. Oh, yeah, but thank you very much for reminding me. I'd forgotten all about it. Have a great day, Michelle. And yes, you're right with that song for the mystery one this week. Good on you. Great stuff. Graham Lang for the Monday Breakfast Show. Here's your song.

0: Hello, this is Weird Al Yankovic for Rad. You know, a lot of things just don't go together, like peanut butter and tuna fish. But two things that really don't go together are drinking and driving. When you drink and drive, you risk your life as well as the lives of everyone else on the road. So be responsible. If you drink, don't drive. Think ahead and choose a designated driver. Thanks.
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10: Thank you very much. Thank you very much. How are you all good? I do. I love you all. Thank you very much for coming to the show. My name's Jamone, but I'm not too sure if I'm saying it right. Jimmy Oin. Who really cares what your name is, you know? Just tell your stupid little jokes and get off stage. That's what my wife says. But she's nasty. I'll be talking about my wife tonight throughout the show, because she's not here. She wouldn't come to this, oh my God. She couldn't think anything worse, to be honest. she doesn't like people listening to me. I can annoy her, so this would be awful. Sometimes I'm talking to people at a party, I can see her in the background going, I do it to her, though, when I come home and she's on the phone to one of her friends, all chirpy. I'm like, oh, the fuck. Oh. Don't like enjoying herself. It annoys me.
9: he's so good live. So good live. Jimmy Owen, whatever his name is. It's that time.

week, and the week will be... Yes, number five. Candy Staton from the 1970s. Young Hearts, Run

0: movie star Harpo taking us back to the top 40 of 3XY, September 24th, 1976. And that track was number 4. We'll have number 3 in just a sec. Then we've got the competition.
1: Where have I heard that before?
0: Now, have a listen to these words I read out. And it's actually pre-recorded. And see how you go. Send us a text if you know the song title, the artist, or the band. 0456 965 965. Let's go have a listen.
2: Hotel. Motel. Makes you want to cry. Ladies, do the hard sell. Know the reason why. Getting old. Getting grey. Getting ripped off, unpaid.
0: I reckon it's the getting ripped off that gives away the song this week.
1: Where have I heard that before?
0: Yes. Give us a text. 3. If you know the song title and the artist of the mystery song this week, here's number 3 in the top 5 of 3XY back in 1976 September. I can Tina Turner, Nutbush Sivermas. You ready to dance? It's 11 minutes to the hour of 9.

0: Number two in the top five of the 3XY Top 40, dated back September 24, 1976. We are really running out of time. Okay, one more time for this.
1: Where have I heard that before?
2: Hotel. Motel. Makes you want to cry. Ladies, do the hard sell. Know the reason why. Getting old. Getting grey. Getting ripped off. Unpaid.
0: Yeah, it sounds very familiar. If you know what it is, send us a text to station 0456-965-965. Oh, I cannot believe how many have actually got it right. I really thought I'd stump you this week, but and we've got a couple of new ones in there that have texted through, and it's great to hear from you. But let's finish this top five.

0: late, running late, running late. Okay, let's finish this one
1: off. Where have I heard that before?
0: Have a listen to the words, and it's too late now to text it through, but we'll give you the answer right after it.
2: Hotel. Motel. Makes you want to cry. Ladies, do the hard sell. Know the reason why. Getting old. Getting grey. Getting ripped off. Unpaid.
0: Okay, so close to the end of the show. That'll be really quick here. All right, we had a text come through from Mick. Michelle, thank you for your birthday wishes, Michelle. Vanessa, Christopher, and Lisa, Christine, and Graham Lang. We also had a message from Rebecca, David Thornbury, and also Bob Preston. Great to hear you guys, and I certainly hope you've enjoyed the program this week. It's always great to have people on board supporting Inner FM. And a lot of people caught it. It's a long way to the shop if you want a Chico roll. I thought it was if you want a sausage roll. Well, anyway, the mystery song this week. AC/DC, Aka Daka, whatever you want to call them. It's a long way to the top. You wanna rock and roll. 2 minutes to the hour of 8. This is going to be a very short version of the song. Thanks, guys.

Oh, certainly is. And thanks, guys, for your participation in the mystery song this week. ACDC, Akadaka. I'm sorry, Rebecca, it wasn't kicked by in excess. But you were close there, actually. Have a great day. Enjoy what you do. I'll catch you next Wednesday from 6 a.m. a sharp on Ritualized Breakfast. 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Love your company 24/7. 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Bye for now.

0: next month. And the top First Nations netballers will be hitting the court today in Melbourne. Every state and territory will feature in the First Nations tournament. Victoria and the ACT will be first on court this morning.
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3: And the weather forecast for today and the rest of the week. We're expecting a high of 13 degrees. Yeah, it was a bit wet this morning when I was coming in, but those showers are going to clear as the morning moves on. And what do we got Thursday? No, after an overnight low of 9 degrees, we've got a high of 16 and a slight chance of showers again. Friday, it goes up to 23 degrees after a low of 7 degrees. Bit of fog about the hills. Get to Saturday, it's up to 25 after a low of 12 degrees and just a slight chance of rain, and it improves on Sunday, 26 degrees, the high after a low of 14 degrees, slight chance of a shower later in the day. We get to Monday, the 21st of September, after a low of 11 degrees, we've got a high of 15, just a medium chance of showers. And Tuesday, after a low of 7 degrees, a high of 18. So, yeah, the weather's all over the shop, isn't it, at the moment? But it is improving. And, of course, Friday, Saturday, Sunday are looking particularly good. And welcome to Wednesday Magazine. You're with Gary Ross, and it's good to have your company today. And my thanks to Dave Simpson for another great show. And happy birthday to you, Dave. And Retrolized Breakfast, the gift that keeps on giving, as I say every week. And, of course, he'll be back between 6 and 9 next Wednesday. And before that, you can catch him for a very different show, Relaxing Radio, 2 hours of moods on Thursday evening, 2 hours from 8 o'clock. So, yeah, a great part of the station, Dave. He's really good. All right, my special guest after 10 o'clock today is Mark Beck. He's just recently retired from the University of Melbourne. He's been attached to their public health microbiology lab. That sounds good, doesn't it? The Microbiological Diagnostic Unit. And they had a big role during the COVID pandemic trying to get us out of that. And, of course, his area has been in IT database programming. He also does a lot of travelling. He does a lot of skiing. He goes to the skiing in Japan regularly. He's been doing it for quite a few years, plus he's got a lot of other interests. So I hope you can stick around for that. That's after 10 o'clock. We've got lots of music coming up. Going to start out with Edwin Collins. We've got New Order. We've got Bachelor Girl. We've got a band called Custard, yeah, and then we'll follow that up with the Small Faces. That's just in the first hour, so I hope you can stay around. All right, what's the time here? It's 6 minutes past nine, and thanks for your company.
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0: Yes, thank you very much.
1: Why, thank you. New Order, yeah, True Faith, great sound. Hey, New Order, yeah, I love that song, True Faith. That's one of their biggest, most popular songs. It was number 8 in Australia and number 4 in the UK. And that live recording was at the BBC radio studios in Maidavale in central London in 2015. Of course, True Faith was released in 1987. And, of course, they had big hits with other songs like Blue Monday, yeah. I've always been a big fan of New Order, and I know Jeff is too, and he says he was looking forward to hearing that track, and he's looking forward to hearing The Small Faces, which is coming up soon as well. And good morning to you, Jeff. Great show. Press play Mondays, 9 a.m. to 11. Don't miss it. All right, also to AJ. Hi, AJ. She's on the road and she says she's listening in. So thank you for your company again, AJ. She's always a good friend, and she's got a great show on Saturdays, 3 o'clock in the afternoon to 5 o'clock. Great time in the afternoon to get you warmed up for the evening, and a great range of music and chat, etc. All right, what's the time now? It's 20 minutes past 9, and you're with Gary Ross on Wednesday Magazine. Before that, New Order, I played Edwin Collins, A Girl Like You, and that was live in Paris in 1995. Yes, British singer-songwriter Edwin Collins. It's from his third album, Gorgeous George, from 1994. That was his big one. He's still around. He's had some serious health issues, but he's still performing and recording new music and all that. And yeah, that was a big hit around in Australia and in Europe, etc., the UK. And I really liked the sound of that when that song came out. And I remember in the car, I used to turn it up loud when I was coming home from working in evenings, when I used to work in the cinema industry. It could be midnight and that comes on the radio. I had it up really loud, yeah. But this version was sort of quite a different version live. It sort of dressed it up a bit, and great voice and great guitar riffs, etc. Great man, Edwin Collins. Can't speak highly enough of him. Okay, it's 21 minutes past 9, and if you've just joined us, thanks for your company. And my special guest after 10 o'clock is Mark Beck. He's worked in the he's just recently retired from the microbiology unit at the Melbourne University, and he was involved there during the COVID crisis. And of course, that was a big part. They played a big part in getting us out of the COVID crisis. His area is in data programming, so we're looking forward to hearing from him. He also has a lot of hobbies and other interests as well. Okay, we'll be back with more after these important messages.
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0: Oh yes, that's Custard from 1998 and the song Girls Like That Don't Go for Guys Like Us. A bit of self-effacing humour there from the guys in the band. Yeah, they're an indie rock band from Queensland and they formed in 1989 and they're best known for that song. It was an ARIA award-winning song and it was number three on the Triple J charts in the Hottest 100 in 1998. And, of course, one of the members of the vocalist, Dave McCormick, he provides the voice of the bandit Healer in the television animated series Bluey. And, of course, that's a huge hit. They love it in America, apparently, Bluey. Yeah, Girls Like That Don't Go for Guys Like Us, Custard. Before that, Bachelor Girl and their big one, Buses and Trains. Of course, they had a few others as well. Lucky Me probably was bigger than Buses and Trains. And also, what else? They had Treat Me Good. That was another one. But I like Buses and Trains, and I played Lucky Me in the past. But yeah, Bachelor Girl's still around, and they've got a concert coming up at Werribee Park. It's called One Electric Day. The concert's Saturday, 21st of November, 1 o'clock till 9 p.m. at Werribee Park Road. Werribee Park in, Jimmy Barnes, The Living End, Ian Moss, Baby Animals, Chocolate Starfish are also on part of the lineup, and Bachelor Girl's going to be in good company there. So you might want to check that one out online and put that in your diary. So, yeah, great sound, Bachelor Girl. What else did we play? That was two in that bracket. I'm getting ahead of myself here. 28 minutes to 10 o'clock. Okay, we're going to look at some birthdays and special events on this day, and if you're having a birthday today, happy birthday to you.
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2: Hey, kid, I hear it's your birthday. 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
1: Hooray!

And yes, happy birthday again from me if you're having a birthday today, Wednesday the 16th of September. And of course, you're in good company. You share that day with B.B. King, yeah, the American blues guitarist who had a big hit. Blues Boy, which I'm not going to play, but I might play another time. He was born on this day in 1925 and he passed away at age 89 in 2015. American actor Peter Falk, you remember him from that Columbo series? If you're a baby boomer, that was a great show, that. And he was born on this day in 1927. He's no longer with us. Who else? Kenny Jones, the English drummer with the small faces. He's turning 78 today. And he also played with The Who following the death of their drummer, Keith Moon. And, of course, I'm going to play a track from the small faces in just a moment. Lazy Sunday, Ichiku Park and Tin Soldier were the big ones that I remember. And Kenny Jones turning 78 today. David Bellamy of the Bellamy Brothers, American musician, he's turning 76 today. Their big one was in 1976 with Let Your Love Flow. And he also wrote Jim Stafford's hit Spiders and Snakes. Earl Clue, the American virtuoso guitar player, the guy who specializes in smooth jazz rock, he's turning 73 today. Richard Marx, he's turning 63 today. He's an American singer-songwriter. His biggest hit was Should Have Known Better. And, of course, Right Here Waiting is another big one of his. And he co-wrote the Kenny Rogers song, What About Me? Okay, so Mary Custis, the Australian comic actress, you remember her as Effie. She was big in the Acropolis Now and Greeks on the Roof TV comedy shows, and she's stand-up comedy as well. Yeah, I saw her many years ago. She's turning 62 today. I'm going to play a little piece of her appearance at the recent Melbourne Comedy Festival in just a moment. Who else? Shannon Knoll, Australian singer. He's turning 51 today, the Australian Idol TV talent program. He was a runner-up in 2003. And who else we got here? Mark Bolan sadly left us on this day. He died in a car accident at the young age of 29. And very sad. Of course, another person who passed away on this day, age 72, was Mary Travers of Peter, Paul and Mary. Okay, I think we might have a bit of a listen to Ichiku Park, Small Faces. Enjoy.

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2: Hello, good thanks. Happy 40th birthday, Melbourne International Comedy Festival. We're both born in the 80s. Actually, in 1987, the festival gave birth to the groundbreaking stage show Wogs Out of Work, which gave birth to me. Back then, we could go commando on comedy. But times have changed. Words have changed. I used to identify as hot. These days, I identify as confused. Right now, the world is in the middle of an ugly bitch fight between political correctness and freedom of speech. People are getting cancelled more frequently than Qantas domestic flights. I know that words can cripple. I still get triggered by some words. Wog, dog, tax, that last one hurts the most. If you were to ask me, Effie, where do you stand on this issue of political correctness versus freedom of speech? I would say to you, I'm sitting on the fence. I've got a bum cheek on each side. Actually, one and a half cheeks on one side and half on the other. It's not my favourite place to sit, but it's complicated. Am I worried about this current over-policing of social foot and mouth disease? Yes, I am. But I'm also worried about getting fence splinters in my George W. Bush. We've become pronoun and anti-adjective. That's a describing word in case you didn't know. You can't call someone fat or dumb or thick or sleazy or stingy or ball-busting. I can't even talk about my family anymore. In Greece, there are that many Jims, Johns, Cons, Spiros, Theos, Marias. In order to minimise confusion, you have to use adjectives. Did you hear Maria's banging con? Fat Maria? No, limping Maria. Limping Maria's banging one-eyed con? No, shifty con. Sleazy Jim's brother? No, greasy Jim's brother. And the Greeks, they don't take offence because all of that is true. Jesus, in his best-selling book, the Bible, said the truth will set you free. I reckon he stole that one from the Greeks. We love free. It's crazy, isn't it? Everything's so confusing these days. I used to be able to come out here and say, hello, good thanks. But I can't do that anymore in case my good thanks is triggering to others who are less good. Not that I'm saying my good is gooder, but you get what I mean. I used to be able to come out here and say, how are yous? But now that could be triggering to female sheep. Sorry, sheep that identify as female. Do I identify as confused? Yes, I do. But I also identify as awesome. I am completely and utterly up myself because I know who I am. I'm no hater. I'm no pushover and I'm no mute. I love who I am. Yous love who I am. And guess what? I'm good, thanks. Thanks, everyone.
3: Oh, I hope you enjoyed that. Isn't she good, hey, Effie? Look, she's an acquired taste and I happen to like her and she's an intelligent conversationist, comedian. Yeah, that was her recent performance at the 2026 Melbourne International Comedy Festival, which celebrated its 40th year, can you believe? Yeah, great performance. There's lots of other bits on YouTube you can find about her performance there and a lot of the other artists. But, yeah, that brought back a lot of memories. And, of course, Mary Kustis as Effie. She's turning 62 today, and happy birthday to you, Mary Kustis. And before that, we played The Small Faces from 1967, Ichiku Park, to commemorate Kenny Jones, the drummer, turning 78. Okay, it's a quarter to 10. We're going to take a short break, and then we'll be looking at some community news, some local events that are coming up.
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3: Okay, back here we are. Okay, yeah, Gary Ross here with Wednesday Magazine. My special guest, Mark Beck, has arrived, and I'll be talking to him after 10 o'clock. So I hope you can stay around for that. All right, so let's just have a look at some events on this day. Not events, we've already done those. We're going to look at some community news. All right, so events coming up. In fact, the first one is finishing this Saturday. It's the Heidelberg Theatre Company's production of Crimes of the Heart. And it's finishing this Saturday at 8 o'clock is the final performance. And it's the current season. It's been their fourth play of the year. Still some tickets available, and you can purchase them online by going on to the Heidelberg Theatre Company's homepage. All right, the Banyule Open Studios Weekend is coming up the 10th, the 11th of October, and that's a collective of Banyule contemporary artists. They showcase their work. They're inviting the public to visit their studios all over the wider Banyule area, and it's a pretty good event. It's an annual event, and Felicity Gordon, who's been on the show a couple of times, she's the president, and good morning to you, Felicity, if you're listening. Okay, so the Manningham City Council, they've got their family festival coming up, and it's at a new venue this year. It's going to be at Ruffey Lake Park in George Street, Doncaster. That's coming up on the Sunday, the 25th of October, 9 a.m. to 4 p.m., not 4 a.m. And, yeah, it's a celebration of culture, market stalls, live performances, etc., and a lot of fun for young and old. So that's the Manningham Family Festival coming up 25th of October. And you can put that one in your diary. The events at the Banyule Council, the Banyule Arts and Cultural Program, are celebrating Halloween this year at the Olympic Village Green, 180 Southern Road, Heidelberg West. And that's on Saturday, the 31st of October. And it's 4 hours. It's a free public event. And there's Halloween-themed activities, creative workshops, face painting, live music, and a screening of the film Goosebumps. Okay, promises to be a great day for young and old, like the Manningham Family Festival I was talking about before. So Saturday the 31st of October, and go online to the Banyuk Council, City Council homepage, and you'll find the details about that under events. All right, so no bookings are required for that one, but you can just turn up. But if you want more details, go online. Okay, the Heidelberg Artists Society, they're Kathy Lewis is the president, and good morning to you, Kathy, if you're listening. They've got an art show coming up at the Greenery Garden Centre in Heidelberg. It's running from the 1st to the 30th of November, and of course it's a... they not only showcase the work of all the artists who are part of the local Heidelberg Artists Society, but their artworks are for sale as well. So always worth having a look. It's a new venue for them this year. It's the Greenery Garden Centre, Heidelberg, 1st to the 30th of November. And the Heidelberg Historical Society, which I'm a member, their museum is located at the corner of Jica Street and Park Lane opposite Heidelberg Park, just down here from the Inner FM studios. They're open every Sunday if you're interested in local history, and they've also got a research room as well. Entry is $5 and it's free for children. Okay, the current exhibition they've got on is the Heidelberg of the Heidelberg Artists. That's what Heidelberg looked like when all those people who went on to famous careers, artists, they travelled across the wider Heidelberg district and Eaglemont, etc., and they produced a lot of good work. The Heidelberg School of Art was merged out of that, and painting outdoors, etc., and interpreting Australia like we'd not seen it before, as it was, rather than the more traditional depictions of Australia in early art. Tom Roberts was one of the famous people who came out of that Heidelberg School of Art. So the Heidelberg Historical Society, their current exhibition, they're open Sundays, and corner of Jica Street and Park Lane opposite Heidelberg Park. Okay, so what is the time now? It's 8 minutes to 10. We'll take a music break, and then after 10 o'clock we'll have Mark Beck, my special guest, will be with us. All right, so we're going to play Moby and his song Porcelain. It's quite a interesting song, actually, and it's about a relationship breakup, and it's the kind of song that like no other, and I'll talk a bit more about it in just a moment after we come back.

0: Oh, I hope you liked that one. You might have recognised the riffs in that, very much like the Smiths. That's actually Johnny Marr. He was the guitarist and singer-songwriter with the Smiths. And, of course, that's his new single from his album just being released 2nd of October called The Age of Everything and the song Ophelia. And, of course, he does a lot of touring and... I love the Smiths. I'm a big fan. Of course, they're active between 1982 and 1987. Yeah, Johnny Marr, wonderful. And Morrissey and all them. I never got to see them, but I did see a cover band once of the Smiths. They were touring here, and they're coming back, I believe, in February next year. So I did see them in the city, I remember, many years before COVID, I think it was. Okay, Johnny Marr, Ophelia, and his new single release. Okay, before that, Moby and the song Porcelain, and that was live at the Montreux Jazz Festival. And the song, if you know Moby, he's a singer-songwriter, he's an animal activist, and he's sort of mostly American electro-pop music, and... I happen to like him. He's done a lot of good stuff, and that one really stands out for me. It's a kind of song that if you put it on and you switch the light off or you turn the light down, just listen quietly to the song. And that was about a painful relationship breakup that he experienced many years ago. Yeah, very melancholy, that one. Moby and the song Porcelain Live. Okay, what is the time? It's 10:03. My special guest, Mark Beck, is here, and we're going to take a short break, and we'll be hearing from him after the break. And hi to you, Patrick, Hernando's Hideaway. Great show. Uncle Max, he's checked in, and he says he's enjoying the music, and he enjoyed the Mary Custis Melbourne International Comedy Festival piece I played earlier.
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2: Hello everyone, H.G. Nelson here with Roy Slaven. We're saluting the role played by all those volunteers who work in community broadcasting. Roy, they're tremendous people. They're fit, lively, with that hint of lewd that you'd want in a broadcaster. I've got my hat off. I've got my pants off. How